From before dawn till way after dusk, she's with me. Whether I'm driving, in a taxi or in a bus, she's with me. 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

0: 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This is Uche Igwe working with Charity Iyedosa. It's now 5:03. Today is the 21st day in the month of August 2026. And for the programs we've lined up for your listening pleasure, very shortly we're playing your music, and at 6:20, you'll be listening to Worship Words and Wonders with Pastor Elsie Obed. You don't want to miss that one. We have Living by the Answer. That'll be at 6 a.m. And at 6:10, you'll be listening to Newspaper Headlines. 7 o'clock, we join the network service to bring you the network news. 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And don't forget, we've got quite a number of programs for listening pleasure. Like 9 o'clock, you'll be listening to Make a Point, where you're expected to make a point. That is a segment on the AM Lagos Live. 9:30, Nosa Aituame. 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And there will be Nagaf Watch, a Cargo Watch. That'll be at 11 a.m. 12, you'll be listening to Metro FM News at noon. 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Where else do you want to be? We entertain you, we educate you, we inform you, and that is what radio is all about. 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
2: It's now 20 minutes to 6 and time bring you Worship, Words and Wonders.

We welcome you in the name of our Lord Jesus Christ to another presentation of Worship, Word and Wonders, brought to you by Lily's International Christian Outreach. In the name of Jesus, that this program will be a blessing to you, and that the Word of God will grant you the joy you need this day, the breakthrough and the miracles. I pray that you operate of the miraculous. May the gift and spirit of miracles become your reality in this season. In Jesus' name, amen.

different battles can remember the phrase, God wins. We will end with a winning frequency. No matter what comes your way, just remember, God wins. And I can affirm that God wins because in the beginning of the Bible, in Genesis chapter 1, a situation

presented itself. Only the winning virtue of God could alter that situation. God wins. The Bible says in Genesis chapter 1 verse 1, in the beginning, God created the heaven and the earth. Verse 2 presents the challenge. Says, and the earth without form and void, and darkness was face of the deep, and the Spirit of God moved face of the waters. Earth. Verse 2 presents the challenge. Says, and the earth was without form and void, and darkness was upon the face of the deep, and the Spirit of God moved upon the face of the waters. And God said, let there be light. And there was light. And God saw the light, that it was good. And God divided the light from the darkness. Brethren, God finished creating the heaven and the earth. That was the first verse. God created means past tense. He created heaven and earth. But then he realized a challenge. The earth was without form. There was no order on the earth. And there was emptiness on the earth. It was void. And on top of that, there was darkness. There was darkness. And this morning, I want to say to us, if there is anything in your life that is out of order, without form, there is anything in your life that is void, empty, vacant, if there's anything in your life that has darkness covering it, the response, the antidote to this situation is that the Spirit of God must move. The Spirit of God must do what? Must move upon the face of these waters. And then the Word of God must come. For God said, let there be light, and there was light. Spirit of God must do what? Must move upon the face of these waters. And then the Word of God must come. For God said, let there be light, and there was light. Anytime darkness manifests, it is not for us to be alarmed at the manifestation of darkness. It is for us to apply the light of God. To apply light to that darkness. Everything evil represents darkness, and everything good represents it. And darkness reigns because the light on. That's why the Lord said, let your light so shine before that they will see your good works and give glory to your Father. And wherever we see darkness, as darkness is unapologetically on the face of the earth, out of order is becoming the norm on the earth. And everywhere we turn, it's almost like open. It's like the world is upside down and it seems like normal. And you cannot open your mouth to say this is wrong anymore. Everything is allowed. But there is a frequency of the time where light comes on and darkness disappears. Everything that is out of order, and the earth was with form and void, and darkness was upon the face of the deep. The number antidote is what? The Spirit of God will move. Hallelujah. And the Spirit of God will speak. And it says what? Let there be light. And the Bible says, and there was light. It wasn't hidden light. It was the light that God saw, and saw the light. Hallelujah. And the Word of God will speak. It says what? Let there be light. The Bible says, and there was light. And it wasn't hidden light. It was the light that God saw. And God saw the light, that it was good. There is a way light shines in darkness, that people who will see it will say, good. This light is good. And I pray today that whether personally, whether at a family level, whether at a national level, wherever darkness seems to be raised, I speak the word of the Lord today and I say, let there be light. Let there be light. We should not get into the paralysis of analysis. We should not be getting into the debate, because anybody with eloquence can win a debate. But when lines, darkness disappears. And I

0: pray today the grace for the light of God to shine will come upon us. Brethren, you are children of light. And I pray you will shine, that the Lord will cause your light to so shine before that they will see your good works and glorify your Father who is in heaven. God wins through light where there is darkness. And it says, you are the light of the world. A city set on a hill cannot be hid. Wherever you see darkness, it is waiting for your light to shine. Wherever you see lies, it is waiting for truth to be proclaimed. If you do not proclaim the truth, the lie will become the truth. Where regents are dormant, rejects reign. Pray in the name of Jesus that the grace to cause our light to shine before men will be intentional. It should be intentional in the way you appear here. When they look at you, may they see the presence of in you. The presence of God will manifest and they will note of you that you have been with Jesus. They will take note of you that you are different. If you try to align, if you try to blend in, God deliver you from the thinning mentality. A city set on a hill cannot be. So come out intentionally. We are the joy of the Lord. It is your strength. And if they tell you, making you happy, you tell them, I have the joy of the Lord. It is my strength. If they tell you what's happening, oh, there is that alarming situation and the other situation and that situation. You say, well, you know what? My light is so shining, because he said, not just shine, but so shine. Let your light so shine before men. So, as they say, shine your light. It is needed in our world today. God wins when we shine our light. But when we sit down and analyze darkness, when we and criticize darkness, when we sit down and allow darkness to reign, it's not fair on the light of God that is in us. And some will say, can I cause my light to shine in this dark world? Just be the best version of you that you can be every day. Be the best version of you that you can be every day. We are put on all armor of God every day. Because Paul makes it very clear in Ephesians chapter 6. Paul, in his letter to the Ephesians, explained to them. He said, Ephesians chapter 6, finally, my brethren, be strong in the Lord and in the power of his might. And then he said, Put on the whole armor of God, that ye may be able to stand against the wiles. For we wrestle not against flesh and blood, but against principalities, against powers, against the rulers, the darkness of this world, against spiritual wickedness in high places. Wherefore take unto you wiles of the devil. For we wrestle not against flesh and blood, but against principalities, against powers, against the rulers of the darkness of this world, against spiritual wickedness in high places. Wherefore take unto you the whole armor of God, that ye may be able to withstand the evil day, and having done all, to stand. Stand therefore. How do we stand? Stand therefore, having your loins girt about with truth. In a world of lies, don't apologize for proclaiming the truth. Having your loins girt about with what? Truth. What is truth? Truth is that which agrees with final reality. Lies have temporary reality. But at the end of the day, God wins through truth. And he needs truth proclaimers.
1: Believe in God's word and agree.
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0: 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You can enjoy the Worship His Majesty programs that have been taking place over the years. 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And our messages, Worship His Majesty King Jesus YouTube channel. Connect with us there on Instagram at Pastor Elsie on Instagram. 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God bless you. May the Word of God work in your life in Jesus' name. Amen.
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3: The Dream Center of the Life Voices National Church presents From the Father's Art. 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We believe God that God's dream for your life will certainly come to pass as you hear God's word. 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
5: The Heavenly Father, thank you for this privilege we have to look into your word. We ask that as we look into your word, you take us beyond mere statements into the spirit of your truth. You inscribe these truths upon our hearts and embed them to our minds. You give us the strength we need, the discipline and willpower to put them to practice in our daily life. For in Jesus' mighty name we've prayed. Amen. And we're going to be looking at the higher purpose of wealth. Essentially, you can title it, Why God Wants You and I to Be Rich. Why God Wants You and I to Be Rich. So Malachi 3:10. Bring ye all the tithe into the store, the meat in my house, and prove me now herewith, saith Lord of hosts, if I will not open you the windows of heaven and pour you out a blessing, that there shall not be room enough to receive it. So what's the caveat of that scripture? Yes, what's the caveat in that scripture? In that statement that there shall not be room enough to receive it. What's the caveat? What was the thing I said earlier about wealth and God wanting to make you wealthy? He's looking for an excuse. Yes or no? Now, this scripture in that statement that there shall not be room enough to receive it. What's the caveat? What was the thing I said earlier about wealth and wanting to make you wealthy? He's looking for an excuse. Yes or no? Now, this scripture says that God's blessing, one way it just opens the windows of heaven, and the blessing is going to pour out, and there will be what?
6: No.
5: Read the scripture say exactly. There shall not be room enough. So focus on that statement. What that means is the Bible didn't say that your room won't be enough to receive. The Bible says there will be no room in existence enough to receive it. So I want you to read it again. There shall be what? Not be room enough. So when God blesses something, it can't be enough to contain that blessing. So what's that for that scripture then?
6: Make room, create more.
5: Because you know that what? It won't be enough. So the person who comes with a cup, his cup won't be enough. He will take it. The person who comes with a truck, the person who comes with a factory. So there won't be room enough. There's no room in existence to contain the blessing that God is bringing. So the caveat is, it's your job to keep expanding and expanding. Your job is to outrun the blessing, because the moment you end up in the widow's position, the one where she ran out of jars, what happened? Stopped. Because what happened? It had run out of room to receive it. So it's your job now to start running and saying, that blessing is not going to keep me roomless. Some people

0: people, the blessing has caught you roomless. God has blessed you as much as he can through your career. Try to put on our feet. We'll stop there. I think that's a good place to stop. And like I said before, what's going to help you move rooms and to make the right rooms at the right frequency is wisdom. It's not bravado. It's not excitement. It's not zeal. It's wisdom. It's wisdom. It's wisdom. And you're going to ask the Lord for wisdom. And I'll give you this warning because I must. It's not bravado. It's not excitement. It's not zeal. It's wisdom. It's wisdom. It's wisdom. And you're going to ask the Lord for wisdom. And I'll give you this warning because I must to do my pastoral duty. If you believe that what I've said is, you know, maybe beyond the realm of possibility, you're correct. If you believe what I've said is within the realm of possibility, you're also correct. But just remember that whatever blessing you don't have room for, I'm going to make room to collect. The lesson from the return of the double boats is you should have had more friends with boats. Because when you understand that God's blessings are, they're not natural. They're not natural. So when God blesses a man, it's whatever that man can carry that it takes. It's not, there's no container that can contain divine wealth. How do you quantify divine wealth? What's 1 pound to divine wealth? What's the exchange rate? I'm waiting. What's the exchange rate? So when you, it's not, there's no container that can contain divine wealth. How do you quantify divine wealth? What's 1 pound to divine wealth? What's the exchange rate? I'm waiting. What's the exchange rate? So when you say I carry the anointed wealth, you must know what you're saying in the spirit. Because you say you carry the anointing of wealth and you're walking around with no room, angels are confused. They're confused. When you get a new sofa and you're asking them to deliver it, the first thing is if you have room. Yes or no? Yes. Do you have room? Have you measured your house? Or are you buying a sofa that's too big for your room? So for blessings that are too big for the room you're carrying around. So ask for wisdom. Do that very quickly. Lord, give me wisdom. Wisdom, room creating wisdom. Room creating wisdom. Room creating wisdom. Room creating wisdom. Room creating wisdom. Divine blessing will not catch me roomless. Divine blessing will not catch me roomless. Divine blessing will not catch me roomless. Luke 5 verse 4. Keep praying. I'll read the scripture to give you some context. Now when he had left speaking, he said unto Simon, launch out to the deep and let down your nets for a draught. Simon answering said unto him, Master, we have toiled all night and have taken, nevertheless, at thy word, I'll let down the net. When they had this done, they enclosed a great multitude of and their net break, and they beckoned unto the partners which were in the other ship that they should come and help them, and they came and they filled both the ships so that they sank. And I declare over you this morning wisdom for blessings. Wisdom for deep sinking blessings. The steps take, the decisions to make, amen, lock blessings that spill over, amen, to other things. Blessings that spill over, amen, blessings that spill over. You won't have enough room, amen. You won't have enough room, amen. You won't have enough room, amen. And I take it over everything in the life of a man is to separate him from wisdom, amen. Anything in your life, in your ancestry, that wants to push you into a place of default, into a place where you are acting contrary to divine wisdom, where God says go left and it's right and attractive to you. I take authority over such by the Holy Ghost in Jesus' name.
1: Amen. Becoming a member of God's special forces, a Euro believer who struggles.

August 2026. So I have like 6 months to celebrate my best day of 27th, yeah. I said, did I say 6 months? Oh my god. Okay, 6 days. I can't believe I just said 6 months. Like 6 months to celebrate my best day, 27th, yeah. I said, did I say 6 months? Oh my god. Okay, 6 days. I can't believe I just said 6 months. Okay, I think I just want this year to go. The year is kind of slow to me, you know. Okay, we'll start off with the Punch newspaper, and it has these headlines. Three rescued as thugs attack Bauchi community. Kwara Senator Saliu Mustafa resigns from APC. Gombe community.

closed-door meeting at Aso Rock Villa. Tinubu Adeleke in closed-door meeting at Aso Rock Villa. What could they be discussing? What did they discuss? That is what everybody is asking right now. So, time will tell. We know what they're talking about. It looks like this Adeleke, like my colleague was saying earlier, is on a tour, going around, you know, with his certificate. He's so happy, always dancing. Oh, the dancing governor. Okay, moving forward. Presidency, OPS kick against Atiku's petrol subsidy push. Presidency, OPS kick against Atiku's petrol subsidy push. You know, yesterday was in the news that Atiku actually came out to tell the world that, hey, if you vote me in, I'm going to bring back subsidy. And people are like, are you for real? Presidency, OPS kick against Atiku's petrol subsidy push. Adeleke visits Wike after meeting with Tinubu. Adeleke visits Wike after meeting with Tinubu. Why is he doing that? I don't understand. I don't subscribe to Oyibo Life, Elumelu School's lady for calling him by his first name. I saw the video and the video hasn't making the round. A lot of people got so, you know, furious. That's when Tony Elumelu corrected the lady couldn't even apologize before continuing, you know, the speech or the question he wanted to ask the billionaire. Okay, it was actually happening somewhere. I think they were having, I don't know if it was a press conference or something. You know, people were like, okay, it was like a question and answer session. So this particular lady got up, picked up the microphone, and it was like, good morning, Tony. And Tony Lumenu was like, eh, what did you say? Good morning, Tony. And he was like, hey, please, call me Mr. Tony, or you call me T-O-E. I don't subscribe to those, you know, that kind of Igbo lifestyle. Just call me Mr. Tony or Chairman. Don't call me by my name, Tony. So social media is, you know, is divided. Some are supporting the lady. Some are saying, why would, you know, Tony Lumelu call out the lady that way? I don't know where you belong. I don't know where divide you belong. Okay, moving forward. Osun poll. Adeleke campaign spokesman withdraws remarks against Okpebolo. Osun poll. Adeleke campaign spokesman withdraws remarks against Okpebolo. Tinubu's aide blasts Atiku over fuel subsidy pledge. Tinubu's aide blasts Atiku over fuel subsidy pledge. Tens arrested as remarks against Okpebolo. Tinubu's aide blasts Atiku over fuel subsidy pledge. Tinubu's aide blasts Atiku over fuel subsidy. Tents arrested as vandals steal 1,800 manhole on coastal highway. Ah, this is too much. 10 arrested vandals steal 1,800 manholes on coastal highway. Don't forget, if you've just joined us, you're listening to Metro 7.7 FM Lagos. 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Don't just leave your comment. When you're done leaving a comment, you can also follow the page, share our post, act with other commentators. You know, get busy, have fun on the page. Motorcyclist dies in Ogun lone crash. Motorcyclist dies in Ogun lone crash. NDLEA opposes bail for 10 in 480 billion naira Ogun Met Lab. 480 billion. Oh, gosh. As DSS officer arrested in Abuja, Ogun touch police stations after father of newborn killing. Soldiers rescued 10 victims in Sokoto, Kebbi, Zamfara. Naptip seals maternity linked 13.5 million baby sale. Over 46 bodies recovered in Sokoto boat

accident. Assailant hack 48-year-old man to death in Ogun. Or is it, you know, you beg your pardon. Beyond campaign, what decide Delta's 2027 governorship race? Beyond campaign promises, what will decide Delta's 2027 governorship race? Adeleke visits Wike after meeting with Tinubu. Tinubu gave Kano over 40 key political appointments. Jibril. NRM presidential candidate pledges 2,000 megawatt power in 100 days. Is it possible? NRM presidential candidate pledges 24th power in 100 days. A point crackdown on opposition. Journalist cast shadow over 2027. My replacement not because of Supreme Court verdict, Kebbi deputy governor. Folabu others absent as Oyo APC Reconciliation Committee reports. Adebutu attackers Abiodun Olay. A replacement not because of Supreme Court verdict, Kebbi deputy governor. Folari Adelabu others as Oyo APC Reconciliation Committee submits reports. Adebutu attackers Abiodun over delay in choosing new Awujale. No one can rig me out of Jigawa senatorial race, XIG. Then on missing 1996 AFCON, CAF ban cost Eagles trophies. Okucha, missing 96 AFCON, CAF ban cost Eagles trophies. Missing 1996 AFCON, CAF ban Eagles trophies. Okucha, Futo, Abo, to represent Nigeria at NACTO's World Cup. Federal University of Technology, Owerri, and University, Ahmadu Bello University, to represent Nigeria and at NACTO's World Cup. Why the NSC picked Lagos to host intermediate games? DG,

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Still from the punch, friends turned foes. How a woman became central to Odu Black and Black Bones feud. They said Odumodu Black was dating a beautiful girl. And each time they were together, Odumodu just, you know, carry her in his car, you know, drop her off. And the next thing, that same night, the lady will go to Black Bones and spend the night. And Odumodu Black later found out that his best friend was, you know, doing stuff with his girlfriend. And they've been going this back and forth on social media, you know, other out. Burna Boy Ventures Jaylene Brown discusses coming to Nigeria. Why we can't move Ogogo for spiritual treatment, Jide Kosoko. Osho poll. Dangote Akpabio called me to delete tweets, Davido. Why I won't apologize to Akpabio, Davido. Okay, now moving forward. 2027, I have no candidate yet. Won't APC, Davido. Doctor clarifies palliative care after Ogogo's daughter's hospitals refused treatment. A delicate Oshri was war against 17 governors, 50 senators. Ogogo's daughter debunks death rumor. Okay, we're done with the punch. It's now time to take a look at the Vanguard newspaper. If you've just joined us, you're listening to Metro 7.7 FM Lagos, and this is newspaper headline. You can react to these headlines. 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That is 0916-257-1214. 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

metro977live. Okay, from the Vanguard newspaper comes these headlines. Few subsidy, Tinubu Atiku battle. Living in squalor, how feels the K continue to rule over Nigeria police barracks? This is an eyesore. Christians killings, what won't remove Nigeria's CPC tag? Congressman Paul. I saw this story yesterday, and the man is standing his ground that, hey, we won't remove Nigeria from that list. A country of particular concern. Okay, graduation parties or extortion. I saw this story yesterday, and the man is like standing his ground that, hey, we won't remove Nigeria from that list of, you know, a country of particular concern. Okay, graduation parties or extortion by other means. The Punch or the Vanguard is asking a question. Naira down to 1,405 Naira per dollar in parallel markets. Photos. Debt toll rises to 53 in Sokoto boat mishap. Fuel subsidy. Tinubu Atiku battle. Christians killings. Why US won't remove Nigeria's CPC tag. Congressman Moore. Living in squalor. How filth, decay continue to rule over Nigerian police barracks. Adeleke visits Wike in Abuja after meeting Tinubu. Under fire while grazing. Amoteku's daring rescue of kidnapped Fulani boys in Ondo. Under fire while grazing. Amoteku's daring rescue of kidnapped Fulani boys in Ondo. 70,000 Ebola vaccines were leased to DRC as Bandibayo outbreak persists. Yobe North leaders back Wali seek governorship for Zone C. Still from the Vanguard. By the way, if you've just joined us, you're listening to Metro 97.7 FM Lagos. And of course, you can react to these headlines by sending your WhatsApp message to 0916-257-1214. 0916-257-1214. Or SMS 0901-133-9791. Why I chose to work with Obi Kwankwaso. Article Tacos of Obasanjo says, Arewa made him president. I won't contest presidency again after 2027. Article. Adeleke visits Wike in Abuja after meeting Tinubu. Okay, still moving forward. Under fire while grazing, Amoteku's daring rescue of kidnapped Fulani boys in Ondo. After 2027, article. Adeleke visits Wike in Abuja after... Okay, still moving forward. Under fire while grazing, Amoteku's daring rescue of kidnapped Fulani in Ondo. Subsidy savings account for... 10.4 trillion naira. NECA tells state local government areas. Those debt toll rises to 53 in Sokoto boat mishap. Full list of documents that can get you banned for 5 years in Canada. You may want to go check it out if you have plans to go to Canada. I think the Vanguard did an exclusive package for you. Full list of documents that can get you banned for 5 years in Canada. Osun Adeleke family to provide scholarships for children, pendants of election victims. Adeleke received certificate of return, pledges 500 million naira for victims. Abuja politicians caused APC defeat in Osun, Governor Sule. Osun Ilan, we respect INEC's position. Oyebamiji speaks it. Osun election, IPAC task Adeleke on inclusive governance. For this, as boat capsizes in Sokoto, 2027, Okoa sues INEC, APC, Uzodinma over Imo West. UK warns citizens against travel to 28 states over terrorism, kidnap risk. Sunsets murder ablaze over witchcraft allegation crossover. Sunsets murder ablaze over witchcraft allegations in crossover. NDLEA influencer over $28 million cocaine shipment bound for UK. Gospel singer Asuek

0: year announces end of 28-year-old marriage. Oh my God, why? Sad. Ogogo gets 500 offers of medicinal spiritual help. Okay, if just joined us listening to Metro 97.fm Lagos, and let's go take a message shortly. Please don't go away.
1: The Lagos State Muslim Pilgrims Work Board wishes to notify the 2027 Hajj intent that a sum of 7,882,822 has been announced as the fine for the holy pilgrimage by the National Hajj Commission of Nigeria, NAC, while Hajj form costs 20,000 naira. In view of this, all Lagos State intending pilgrims are urged to pay the Hajj fare through bank draft raised from any commercial bank in favor of Lagos State Hajj Commission of Nigeria, NACON, while Hajj form costs 20,000 naira. In view of this, all Lagos State intending pilgrims are urged to pay the Hajj fare bank draft raised from any commercial bank in favor of Lagos State Muslim Pilgrims Welfare Board on or before the September 26, 2026. For further inquiry, please contact 0808-076-6813 or 2317-4373. Announcer, Ms. Dilakim Ajomagbirin, Board Secretary.

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If you've just joined us, you're listening to Newspaper Headlines, reaching you from Metro 97.7 FM, Lagos. You can send your SMS to 091-133-9791, 0901-139791, or WhatsApp 0916-257-14, 0916-257-1214. Gospel singer Asu Ekiye announces end of 28-year-old marriage. Ogogo gets over 500 offers of medicinal spiritual help. Star's album Star Girl debuts at number 3 on Spotify UK charts. I have been unfairly treated. Chidinma Adeshina laments deportation attempt. Burna Boy terms earn 2026 MTV VMAs nominations. Full list. You can check out the available here, the Vanguard newspaper. I am homeless. I am a widow, but won't fornicate to survive. Joyce, mother of two, is telling the world. 2027, we will exceed Osun elections.

I am a homeless widow, but won't fornicate to survive. Joyce, graduate mother of two, is telling the world. In 2027, we will exceed Osun elections standards, INEC assures. Obi's 2027 chances ended with ADC exits, Fayose. Obi's 2027 chances ended with ADC. 2027, we will exceed Osun elections standards, INEC. Obi's 2027 chances ended with ADC exits, Fayose. Obi's 2026 ended with ADC exits, Fayose. How 24 firms control over 70% of Nigeria's stock markets. Student loan, how to apply for fund. Export reforms to unlock poultry industry's potential. Lagos 360 megawatt boost as F-grade 4 substations. No wonder the power supply has improved so much in Lagos. That's a good one. Wage bill. Other spending exceeds subsidy savings. Oyedele. 70,000 Ebola vaccines to DRC as Bondiob outbreak persists. 70,000 Ebola vaccines released to DRC as Bondiob outbreak persists. XC operations, Ebola vaccines released to DRC as Bondiob outbreak persists. 70,000 Ebola vaccines released to DRC as Bondiob outbreak persists. XFRSC and boss Omeje joins health emergency initiative. Ebola cases in DR Congo rise to 5,021 cases. Africa CDC says that is the one. It's scary. 46-year-old Ronaldo comes out of retirement, signs for full list. Chelsea unveil 2026-2027 squad members as João Pedro takes number 9. Arsenal can become world's best club. Arteta. Mourinho begins second Real Madrid reign with Barca in his sights. WAFCON 2026 Cameroon lead selection with 4 players in bed. Now let's take a look at the Sun newspaper. .com/Metro977Live. 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Okay, the punch, the Sun newspaper has these headlines. Adele to Tinubu, thank you for giving us a free Osun poll. Adeleke to, thank you for giving us free Osun poll. UK wants nationals again traveling to 18 Nigerian states. 2027. Don't be used for this digital thuggery intimidation. IGP. Kwara 2027. Mustafa IPC weeks after losing governorship tickets. Wiki orders demolition of 30 buildings blocking Abuja Ring Road 3. Imo sets to make history's first robotic surgery in Southeast. Subsatiku presidency, Wiki APM clash over. Wiki orders demolition of 30 buildings blocking Abuja Ring Road 3. Imo sets to make history with first robotic surgery in Southeast. Subsidy, Atiku presidency, Wiki APM clash over trillions. UK wants its first robotic surgery in Southeast. Subsidy, article presidency, Wiki APM clash over trillions. UK wants nationals against traveling to other states. Kaduna groans as monthly debt repayment is to 7 billion naira. Walsing Jack unveil public service lessons, 2 memos. I think she's left, right? UBTH Obok Testing Center targets early detection, safer communities. Tax port,

Okay, let's take a look at this day in the newspaper. Atu in dramatic U-turn. Once Fury returned. Okay. FG targets 3,500 horsepower supply to Lagos to end blackout soon. That'll be interesting. General Hydrocarbons Limited 6FHC 35 against Amcon others subservice. Article in dramatic U-turn once Fury returned. FG target 3,500 megawatts power supply to Lagos to end blackout soon. PwC, Nigeria's oil growth to hit 4.2% oil output. US, Nigerian music industry ties with international property shop. Report: manufacturing remains largest tool to Nigeria's industrial output, employment. Wife found Uber boats at Lagos Abuja airports. Flip side of airports disruption by labor unions. Revisiting and financial pathways for okay. This one has some commercial. And begins in Nigeria. Tinubu's re-election bid puts his party aisle. Anambra zoning re-echoes as local government polls draw for okay. This one has some commercial undertones. As campaign begins in Nigeria, Tinubu's re-election bid puts his party on trial. Anambra zoning re-echoes as local government polls draw near. 2027, can the Pueblo really deliver 2.5 million Edo votes for Tinubu? Dancers of the Living Spring. Carlos stakeholders engagement and leadership built on trust. The unending political between Obasanjo and Oshoba. Kefas Ibrahim tickets and Taraba's emerging political consensus. Now that your show is over, why West Africa must rethink its security beyond battlefield. Tinubu directs seized funds by EFCC and claimed dividends from capital markets be channeled fund. Governor Dele 6 post-election peace promises development, good governance.

Okay, facebook.com/metro977live, facebook.com/met77live. Get there, you're going to find these headlines available for you. All you need to do is to leave your comment, or you can do that via SMS 0901-133-9791, 0901-133-9791. Now let's take a look at this one, the Tribune. Serious display of ignorance. Tinu Klam's article.

can do that. Do that via SMS 0901-133-9791. 0901-133-9791. Now let's take a look at this one. The Tribune. Serious display of ignorance. Tinubu slams article called 6-7. Summary of Nigerians have Googled from January to July this year. Osun APC stakeholders ask Tinubu to probe Oyetola of exclusionary politics. 2027 Hajj, Saudi holds preparatory meetings with Nigeria, 74 other countries. A case for local nutrition's solidarity in Nigeria, Sheikh Jinger's incendiary declaration. The consequences of distorting the Abuja master plan. The year of the elephant and the birth of Prophet Muhammad saw fresh suits. Names Adegoke as Oyo ADC governorship candidate. 7 ways you already use AI daily without realizing it. Plus a bonus tool every Nigerian should know. You may want to go check it out. Breaking. Tinubu, Adeleke in closed door. Article to Obasanjo, Arewa made you president. You have no electoral value. SMS 0901-133-9791. Okay, let me go start taking your messages. Today I'm going to start off with SMS. Then I will go to Facebook. Then WhatsApp. Attack here and there in Nigeria. May God save us. Amen. You didn't include your name. Thank you for your message. And the next one reads, good morning, Metro FM. Message from DJ Gallant, Bute Axis. Why is Mr. Adeleke going up and down with his return certificate? Is over happiness. Thank you for your message. And the next one reads, good morning, message from DJ Gallant, Bute. Why is Mr. Adeleke going up and down with his gates? Is over happiness may lead him to visit kidnappers. Politicians have started with their failed promises. Ninja people, shine your eyes time around. You didn't include your name, but I got also. Today is day of for Mr. President in the US, but no Nigerian has the audacity to write about it. Oh, what manner of cowardice, Sir Ken from AJ, that is a Jegule. What is the problem between Governor Okwebolo and Davido from Matthias? Morning, Uche and Metro FM. How come Governor Adeleke visit K, Nyeso Wike, FCT minister? It's me as if he played any role in his victory at the post last Sunday. Or Saturday, you meant Saturday. It's to those that lost their lives in both mishap. The Lord comforts the families that lost their beloved one. Good one for light improvement in Lagos. Could the almost sleeping governor Evangel in Elueleke. Shasha. Okay, thank you for that one. Good morning. Understand the article over bringing back fuel subsidy. Critically assessing issues is where normally, you know, projecting an average Nigerian should be at the very least be comfortable without subsidy removal. Reasons are we hardly suffer natural disasters and epidemics. We've recovered a lot of looted funds. We're usually given international grants and aids on health, charity, and what have you. We still go massively borrowing from international community. We are one of the largest marketers of crude oil. With all this, average living should be okay. But for a few corrupt politicians, Damien from Lagos. Damien, thank you so much. From Facebook? Facebook.com/Metro7Live. 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Not sent your message, you can do that right away. So very shortly, we'll bring you... we'll read your messages from Facebook, facebook.com/Metro977Live.

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Okay, let's go check out WhatsApp. If you're ready, let's go. Quite a number of messages from WhatsApp. Oh my God. Oh my God. Okay, let me start off with this one. It sounds interesting to hear that the president has directed that the recovered monies by EFCC should be used for student loans and welfare. However, the usual problem of thin looted monies is the real fear. It's obvious we have experts who manufacture wigs and legs for snakes to fly to different directions, and they must have start assembling their tools to do the usual. Retrograde monies is the real fear. It's obvious that we have experts who manufacture wigs and legs for such monies to fly to different, and they must have started assembling their tools to do. Let our eyes and ears remain clear. And elections are by the corner and campaigns have started. I am Parson Shah, Steve O'Ferry from Ijaniki. Thank you. Over 46 dead bodies recovered Koto and nothing happened. Oh my God. No value for human gain in APC government. How did we get here? Adeleke and praise to Tinubu is insulting to Osun people. Good morning, Emmanuel from Satellite Town. Morning, Metro FM, Steve Ikelu from Maryland. No food, see without real security. This is weird. They can go ahead and continue to deceive themselves with security abundance campaign. We know better. Adeleke should be careful. I advise he dines with long. Yes, Obike is the last man I expect Adeleke to visit. Hey, this is politics. Perhaps it's a case of APC, here I come. I just love this mature and his age at his age, Steve Maryland. Good FM, Uchi and Charity. Happy weekend to you all. Three rescued as thugs attack Bauchi community. Bring to the fore. When will this self-inflicted Frankenstein? Your grammar, yeah. Frankenstein monster, war of attrition, come to an end. As terrorists and Boko Haram dramatically called bandits, rages as 12th military division of Nigerian army created. On Atiku Abubakar, that's been on democratic evangelism since 3 decades ago and still counting, pledging to restore fuel subsidy if voted into power come 2027 presidential election, remains a bluff with a mix of feudatory intrigues. Atiku Abubakar supposed to be a statesman by on the sidelines, encouraging the integrity, capacity, character, panache, presidential candidate among them. Was this same Atiku Abubakar that said that he would sell the 4 refineries in 2027 if voted then? Will campaigns declared on by INEC? Some of these human flotsam politicians will promise to raise the dead in Nigeria as Jesus Christ did in the ancient days. If what the president Tinubu promised on electricity, the possibility of Nigerians not voting in second term if it didn't deliver, high time Nigerians ask for a presidential debate 2027 with no spokesperson's representation. And know the truth. I humbly submit from the desk of Ugo Suji from Festac. Going to Metro FM, I believe Atiku that he will restore subsidy back. It took Tinubu a second to destroy Nigeria's economy and thousands of Nigerians into poverty. High price of commodity, transportation, house rent, school fees, and gas prices increased. Hardship also cost many Nigerians to commit suicide. I'm from South, but I don't believe in tribal. Religious and the transportation, house rent, school fees, and gas prices increased. Hardship also cost many Nigerians to commit suicide. I'm from South, but I don't believe in tribal. Religious and sectional president, but a competent leader. A unifier tested and trusted with experience. Influence, connection within the country and outside Nigeria. Atiku is the man. Emmanuel from Ijesha.

and sexual president, but a competent leader, fire tested and trusted with experience, influence, connection within the country and outside Nigeria. Atiku is the man from Ijesha. Good morning, Metro FM crew. State government getting more money from the federal government. To me, we are not seeing the reflection of in the lives of the people. When we complain, they said, go to your morning, Metro FM crew. Government getting more money from the federal government. We are not seeing the reflection of the money in the lives of the people. When we complain, they said, go to your governor. The question is how? Is it what is written in the constitution? Is it possible for an individual to work into governor office in Nigeria to ask or collected on behalf of the state what he's using the money for? Let the government think of the poor masses in whatever they are doing or plan to do. Benjamin from Sugar. Good morning, everyone in the studio. Thanks for the new super headlines being enlightened to us concerning this. Though things happening variously. Six stars from Ayowale Jayo Jokoro. Without being in band A and B, where in Lagos has power supply improved to you? Where and where did you do your sampling to arrive at your conclusion? Please say what you know. Bill in the court. Well, I'm speaking based on where I live. I power supply, like back to back. Good morning, Metro. Where and where did you do your sampling to arrive at your conclusion? Please say what you know. Phil. I'm speaking based on where I live. There has been power supply back to back. Good morning, Metro FM. Oyubamiji agreed to abide by party's decision on Osun's elections is the option left for him since the president already congratulated Adeleke winner. As for Fayose's comment on Obi's exit from ABC, it should allow Nigerians decide and stop preaching politics. Hate Elder Agbata from Alemosho. Lin Uche, can you see Governor Adeleke on secret? Yes, or Wike. Adeleke is thanking Tinubu for giving people free and fair election. Adeleke has rubbished all efforts Osun people made, including those who lost their lives to resist machine of the APC. Adeleke is distinguishing himself with a rabid ethic and tribal politics from the Nigeria's 21st century. I am utterly disappointed in him. David played a very crucial role to ensure his victory is still facing backlash. Yet Adeleke keeps hugging and romancing his political enemy. It's quite unfortunate. Nigerian politicians cannot be trusted. Now, Chimezi. Oh, we have to join the network server. And I have a lot. We'll take your messages, network news, please. We'll take it after the network news. So please, stay with us as we join in. Pascal Chimezi. I have to join the network server, and I have a lot that I've not read. We'll take your messages after the network news, please. We'll take it after the network news. So please, stay with us as we join the network service. Good morning. 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

0: 9 o'clock. This is the network service of Radio Nigeria. Good morning, us on the news. I am Rachel Bola. This morning, we're reading with
1: Fubara Purple, the headlines. Presidency renews commitment to improve economy through infrastructural development projects.
2: Our institutions must become closely connected to the economies of their communities. Any education that does not connect its community is faulty.
1: Minister of Information Assessment in Tertiary Education will unlock economic potential in North Central.
3: Mr. President shares your satisfaction and vision of the carriage home. We can now look forward to farmers moving produce, trailers reaching larger markets, businesses reducing logistics.
1: Religious leaders converge on Abuja toward achieving 2027. Nigeria joins global community mark International Day of Victims of Terrorism. Our spotlight today is on a tribute to Chief Chinedu Benson Madubuko FR as he's crowned His Royal Highness Eze Chinan of

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1: 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Now the news in detail. Vice President Kashim Shettima says infrastructural development enhances opportunities that in turn improves the economy of a country. The Vice President stated this during the inauguration of Egbeda Omoku Dual Carriageway in Rivers, March 2024.
0: The Minister of Humanitarian Affairs and Poverty Reduction, Dr. Bernard Duras, applauded the Federal Executive Council's adoption of the revised 2025 National Migration Policy, describing it a major milestone in Nigeria's efforts to build a more coordinated, responsible-centered migration governance system. The policy was formally adopted at the Federal Executive Council meeting following an extensive review and consultation date. The National Migration Policy that was first adopted in statement by the Senior Technical Advisor on Information Systems and Analysis to the Minister, Dr. Abimbola Fashanu, updated the strengthened national framework for protecting migrants, expanding opportunities for safe and regular migration, supporting return and reintegration for national development. Dr. Doro described the approval following Nigeria's strong participation at the 2026 International Review Forum at the United Nations in May this year.
1: Also, the National Biotechnology Research and Development Agency has lauded the federal approval of the revised National Biotechnology Policy 2026, describing it as a major step towards harnessing the benefits of biotechnology more effectively for the development of the nation. In a statement by the agency, Toyin Omozua, the new document aids Nigeria's 2001 biotechnology policy after significant advances in the field and the emergence of new application technologies. It said the document provided a framework for biotechnology research, development, application and commercialization in key areas including healthcare, industrial production and environmental sustainability. According to Omozua, the document also provides direction for emerging tech such as precision, agriculture, climate, smart technology commercialization in key areas including agriculture, healthcare, industrial production and environmental sustainability. According to Omozua, the document also provides direction for emerging technologies such as precision, agriculture, climate, smart technologies in key areas including agriculture, healthcare, industrial production and environmental sustainability. According to Omozua, the document also provides direction for emerging technologies such as precision, agriculture, climate, smart technologies, advanced manufacturing, gene editing and genomics. He noted that the approval puts the policy direction needed to strengthen biotechnology research, promote technology transfer and translate innovation into solutions, agriculture, climate, smart technologies, advanced manufacturing, gene and genomics. He noted that the approval provides the policy needed to strengthen biotechnology research, promote technology transfer, translate innovation into solutions and economic opportunities.
0: A coalition of child protection and family advocacy organizations led by the Center for African Policy Research and Advisory has called on the National Assembly to scrutinize legislation, educational frameworks and government policies affecting children. At a media engagement with the House of Representatives Press National Assembly complex in Abuja, the coalition raised concerns over what it described as the growing influence of foreign interest in policies and programs affecting Nigerian children. Executive Director of the coalition, Dr. Shegu Adeyo, stressed that African governments must ensure that policies of their countries are firmly rooted in their own social and cultural realities. On his part, a child rights advocate, Chris Yama, called for greater involvement of parents and communities in decisions concerning educational programs targeted at children. Other members of the coalition urged the National Assembly and federal government to strengthen legislation and policies that would protect children, parents, and preserve the family as a key institution of society.
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3: 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The cost of rent continues to rise across the country. 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

0: today, we'll focus on the topic, rising rent costs and their impacts. Our guests are Dr. Christian Olatunji, an developer, and Chief David Kente, Chairman, FCT Forum for Development. 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
3: Nigeria, uplifting the people and uniting the nation.
4: Thank you for staying with us. We mentioned earlier that Vice President Tino says infrastructural development enhances opportunities that improves the economy of a country. The Vice President stated this generation of the Elele Gbeda Omoku Road Dual Graduateway in River State awarded in March 2024. Correspondent Isaki Wills now brings us details of the event.
5: The completed 33.5-kilometer road with 99-meter bridge, which connects Ikwerre, Emoa, and Oba Egbemandani local government areas, awarded in March 2020, expected to improve connectivity, transportation, and economic activities across benefiting communities. Commissioning the road, Vice Imshetima said every piece of infrastructure creates another opportunity for citizens, stressing that the responsibility of government is to ensure that such opportunities are readily available across the country.
6: This appears your satisfaction in the completion of the carriageway. We can now report to farmers moving produce faster, traders reaching larger markets, businesses reducing logistic costs, and families recovering hours from that difficult travel.
5: Earlier, Governor Simnalai Fubara said of the Vice President at the commissioning is an assured River State is an integral part of Nigeria and important to the federal government.
7: Today I feel very happy that our country is also standing by us, ably represented by Senator Kashim Shettima.
5: The governor said the completion would also contribute to improving security in the area, particularly because its previous deplorable condition had made it a corridor for camping and oil bunker activities. In its submission, the Commissioner for Works described the project as another milestone, also contributing security in the area, particularly because its previous deplorable condition had made it a corridor for kidnapping and oil bunker activities. In its submission, the Commissioner for Works, Professor Temple Wafo, described as another milestone of the state government's ambition to provide road infrastructure that will connect communities. The road is expected to provide an important link between the three local government areas and enhance movement of people, goods, and services across the community. Port Harcourt, Ibisaki Wales, Radio Nigeria.
8: Question attention to politics. Governor Ademola Adeleke of Osun State is expressed to President Bola Tinubu for ensuring a level playing field.

0: concluded governorship election in Osun State. The governor was re-elected from term, stated this when he visited President Tinubu at the State House of Abuja. Governor Adeleke said the president's support for democratic principles contributed to the full conduct of the election.
1: Mr. President, father of the nation, fought for this democracy. That is why he allowed free and fair election. And that is the result. That is why I'm here. Thank you for making sure that democracy lives in Nigeria.
0: Governor Adeleke, who described President Tinubu as the father of the nation, thanked him for his decision to have ensured that the democratic process, the move that gives voters the opportunity to freely exercise their constitution. Religious and political adversaries in Abuja calling for peaceful and credible conduct of the 2027 general election and the sustenance of national unity and stability. The media positions known at an interfaith prayer organized for Nigeria and the President Bola Tinubu by the Women Initiative for Family Economy known as Women in Wife ahead of the 2027 elections. Has reports.
2: The prayer session in an atmosphere of spiritual reflection brought together government officials, women and religious leaders, joined the clerics in seeking divine guidance and blessings for Nigeria. Sheikh Tajuddin Imam, representing the national leader of Jamaat Zalat Bidya wa Ikamatu Sunnah Jibwis, said Islam encourages peaceful coexistence, justice and respect for people of other faith.
3: Your political ambition should not be greater than your love for the pain on ideas. Present programs, debate policies, convince voters, but never recruit our young to violence.
2: The chairman of the Christian Association of Nigeria, the 19 Northern States and the Federal Capital Territory, FCT, Rev. John Hayab, called on Nigerians to promote justice, peaceful peace, and reconciliation.
4: We castigate our leaders more than pray for them. When we truly pray for our kings, our leaders, God can turn their heart to direction that they may not know.
2: Vice President Kashi, presented by Deputy Chief of Staff, Office of the Vice President, Senator Ibrahim Hadija, underscored the importance of collective effort by political, religious, and community leaders in strengthening Nigeria's democratic process and promoting peaceful coexistence.
5: This country is prayers from the machinations of its enemies who have constantly tried to take us back from where we once were.
2: The convener and the national president of Women Initiative for Family Economy, popularly known as WIFE, Aisha Yao, said the prayer was organized to the commencement of political activities ahead of the 2027 general election.
6: We don't want our children to be killed, and so many that are going to cause problems. So we are going to continue with advocacy on this. We pray for peaceful coexistence between Muslims.
2: The event witnessed the presence of political leaders from the judiciary, the executive, and the Director General of Federal Radio Corporation Nigeria, Dr. Muhammad Bulama, in Abuja. Hassan Hussein, Radio Nigeria.
0: The Anambra State Independent Electoral Commission, ANSIEC, says that all arrangements and preparations have been concluded ahead of the local government election scheduled for 29th August 2026. The Commissioner in Charge of Information and Publicity, Chief Chinedu Nnalui, in an interview with Radio Nigeria, the Commission Secretariat in Oka. Chief Nnalui concludes that sensitive materials for the election were ready and would soon be deployed to all local government areas of the state, while sensitive materials will be distributed later.
7: ANSIEC is almost ready. We are putting all the logistics in motion so that the election is as free and as fair as possible.
8: The material, the ballot bags, all those things, they are already in.

0: from two political parties are contesting for the chairmanship position in 21 local government areas of the state, while 341 councillorship candidates have been cleared by ANSIEC to contest for the 327 seats in the state.
1: For the contested areas, we're going to have all the ad hoc staff in place for the contested areas. But for the uncontested areas, we're going to have collection officers and the polling officers, because those ones will be handled at what level.
0: Chief Unanwe said that the commission of
1: contested areas, we're going to have all the ad hoc staff in place for the contested areas. But for the uncontested areas, we're going to have collection officers and the polling officers, because those ones will be handled at what level.
0: Chief Unanwe said that the Commissioner of Police in Anambra State, Mr. Nanama, has promised that 21 local government areas will be properly secured during and after the exercise.
2: The Minister of Information and National Orientation, Alhaji Mohammed Idris, says the government's investment in tertiary education through the Tertiary Education Trust Fund, TED Fund, will help unlock the North Central region's vast agricultural, mineral, energy and economic potential. Alhaji Idris stated this in Lokoja, the Kogi State capital, at the 2026 TED Fund North Central Zonal Town Hall meeting. The minister said the region's university, polytechnics and colleges of education must be closely connected to its development needs and produce graduates with skills relevant to agriculture, mining, manufacturing, technology and other sectors. He said the government's commitment was reflected in the 2026 TED Fund intervention. Approximately 2.53 billion naira allocated to each university, 1.87 billion naira to each polytechnic, and 2.06 billion naira to each college of education. Alhaji Idris, who stressed the need for stronger links between tertiary institutions and industry, urged institutions to focus more on producing graduates with research-oriented innovation and generation skills.
3: Our mineral resources require scientific research, possible extraction and local value addition. Our growing cities require teams in construction, transportation, technology, environmental management. Our institution must become closely connected to the equalities of their communities. Any education that does not connect with its community is faulty.
2: On his part, Kogi State Governor Ahmed Ododo said tertiary institutions must move beyond producing graduates to becoming centers for research and practical solutions to its challenges.
4: Every prosperous nation is first in the classroom before it is built in the marketplace. Shape institutions create opportunities and opportunities for societies.
2: The governor called on TED Fund to devote more to research with practical outcomes capable of addressing challenges in agriculture, mining, healthcare, manufacturing, artificial intelligence, renewable energy, and security.
0: Nigeria is moving to size innovation hubs across the country in a bid to spread technology-driven and beyond Lagos, Abuja, and other major cities. The Minister of Communications, Innovation and Digital Economy, Bosun Tijani, announced this at the validation National Innovation Hub Standards Framework in Abuja. Abdullahi left details.
5: Innovation hubs provide spaces where technology entrepreneurs develop ideas, access support and businesses, but the ecosystem remains concentrated in a few major cities, prompting the government to develop common standards for hubs across the Minister of Communications, Innovations and Digital Economy. The government was expanding digital infrastructure to connect underserved communities, but warned that connectivity alone will not deliver its full value without support for innovators.
6: Just think of using your phone for a day. These people exist and they live every day with their mobile phone. It's also why I said we must install close to 3,000 cell towers in those communities.
5: Mr. Tijani said stronger innovation hubs were needed to ensure Nigerians could turn that infrastructure into useful services and businesses. Mr. Director General Kashif Inua said the agency had identified more than 339 innovation hubs across Nigeria, with most concentrated in Lagos, Abuja, and Efcha states. He said the framework will help make innovations opportunity accessible across the country.
7: We find it necessary to standardize across the country so that you don't need to travel from Yola to Yaba for you to grow your business.
5: The National Coordinator of the Office of Nigerian Digital Innovation, Victoria Fabini, said the framework will strengthen hubs to better support hubs.
8: The startups are the babies, and the hubs are sort of the mother, not sure those babies. What this framework does is strengthen the mothers so that they are able to give the baby the required support to be able to and provide impact to the society as scale.
5: The framework is still a draft. It's been reviewed by stakeholders before finalizing.

0: in Abuja, Abdullahi Laminu, Radio Nigeria.
1: The federal government has called for stronger collaboration with state governments to provide Nigerian youths with an opportunities needed to become productive and self-reliant. Minister of Youth Development Ayodele Olawande made the call in Jalingo, Taraba, the inauguration of the 500 million Naira Youth Empowerment Program initiated by the Taraba state government. Hannah Kanta brings.
2: The Minister of Youth Development, Ayodele Olawande, said many young Nigerians have innovative ideas but lack the financial support required to transform them into viable businesses and sustainable sources of livelihood. He said the federal government, through the Nigerian Youth Academy, is providing opportunities for youth to acquire relevant skills and build the capacity needed for self-reliance.
3: One of those things that we are going to do is to support the youth, empower them productively to protect them.
2: Olawande stressed that government alone cannot meet diverse needs of the nation's young population, noting that stronger partnerships with state governments will enable youth empowerment initiatives to reach more beneficiaries. In his remarks, Governor Kefas said his administration is committed to securing the future of Taraba youths by equipping them with the skills, resources, and support needed to establish in life. He urged the 200 beneficiaries of the program to use the funds responsibly and challenge them to become employers of labor. Highlights of the event included the unveiling of the Taraba Youth Development Roadmap from 26 to 2031 and the symbolic presentation of 100,000 naira checks to the beneficiaries. In Jalingo, Akana, Radio Nigeria.
4: And the Yobe State Emergency Management Agency, SEMA, in collaboration with the United Nations Development Program, UNDP, and other development partners, has supported over 500 vulnerable persons in the state through various empowerment and livelihood programs. The intervention implemented in Port Iscom and Gujuba local government areas of Yobe State has benefited survivors, privileged persons, and people with special needs. Speaking on behalf of Yobe State Emergency Management Agency, Dr. Ibrahim Jalo appreciated development partners for supporting vulnerable members of the communities. Representatives of the Emir of Fika and the Meek Port Iscom commended the intervention and urged juries to make proper use of the support to achieve self-reliance and in livelihoods. The UNDP Gender Protection Officer for the SD3 Project, Sumaihat Abdul Malik, said about 524 beneficiaries had benefited from the program and explains that women were trained in different activities, including trauma healing, while traditional elders received training on social cohesion, justice, and protection against violence.
1: Nigeria Labour Congress NLC has intensified advocacy for a fair living wage for workers and workplace non-discrimination. The president of Nigeria Labour Congress, Comrade Joe Ajaero, made this known at the capacity building workshop on workers' rights in Abuja. Comrade Ajaero, represented by the president of the Medical and Health Workers Union of Nigeria, Comrade Kabiru Ado Minjibir, said workers have an inalienable right to decent work, a fair wage, and a conducive environment.
5: Workers' rights are a set of statutory and constitutional entitlements posed on the individual employment contract. Minimum conditions of safety compensation and limited collective rights as imposed by the National Industrial Court, and workers deserve a fair share of the wage they create.
1: Director of Trade Union Services and Industry Relations at the Federal Ministry of Labour and Employment, Mr. Emmanuel Igbinos, called for the structured documentation of trade unions and system monitoring of workers' rights violations to strengthen labour administration.
6: You and I have a responsibility to learn how to document trade union or workers' abuses and violations from the Ministry of Labour and Employment. In tripartism, we cannot do without one another.
1: The theme of this workshop is From Violations to Justice, Strengthening the Nigeria Labour Congress to Document, Resist and Combat Trade Union Rights Abuses in Nigeria.
4: Take a time check from us. It's 24 minutes past 7. We're glad to have you tuned on the news coming from the network service of Radio Nigeria. The headlines is
1: Nigeria Labour Congress to Document, Resist and Combat Trade Union Rights Abuses in Nigeria.
4: Time check from us. It's 24 minutes past 7. We're glad to have you tuned on the news coming from the network service of Radio Nigeria. The headline is the presidency's renewed commitment to improve the economy through infrastructural development projects. Minister of Information and National Orientation, Alhaji Muhammad Idris, has expressed optimism that investments in tertiary education have economic potential in North Central. Religious leaders have come to Abuja toward achieving credible polls in 2027. Still to come, Nigeria joins global community to mark

0: International Day of Victims of Terrorism. 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
9: The chairman, Presidential Working Group on the National Policing Bill, Mr. Femi Badjabi, says the group remains firmly on track to deliver on the milestones set in its seven-week work plan as the extended window for the submission of media and position papers are closest today. Since its inauguration, group has progressed from its initial organizational phase to substantial policy and legislative work, with the first drafting sprint on the post-National Policing Bill now underway. The Policy Committee, chaired by retired Justice Mohammed Liman, has been convened and completed the first stage of its oversight mandate, providing the policy direction required to guide the legislative drafting process. Mr. Badjabiamila, legal experts nominated by the Federal Ministry of Justice have also commenced work under the first drafting sprint in line with the approved work plan of the working group. He said the national consultation process running alongside the drafting exercise had recorded substantial from institutions, professional bodies, civil society organizations, security stakeholders, experts, and members of the public. Mr. Badjabiamila pointed out that the memoranda and position papers received through the consultation process were being systematically reviewed and analyzed to that relevant recommendations and perspectives were appropriately considered. He added that working group remains committed to a rigorous, inclusive, and time-bound process that will produce a comprehensive legislative proposal for consideration by the President and subsequent transmission to the National Assembly.
0: I'm talking about the police. Inspector General Latunji Diso's called the news to resist attempts by police coaches to recruit them for violence before, during, and after the 2027 election. He urged them to rather use their voices and civic participation to promote peace and national development. IGP Diso stated this at a National Youth Leadership and Security Dialogue organized by the Nigeria Police Force to commemorate the

0: year's International Youth Day. Peter Iwe reports.
1: Electoral violence, such as intimidations, attack on vote electoral officials, destruction of electoral materials, and other forms of electoral offenses, remain major challenges to democracy in Nigeria. These have continued to mar the electoral process. Against this backdrop, that the General of Police, Olatunji Disu, organized the summit to sensitize youth who constitute the majority of populace on the need to promote peace in the country. Mr. Disu noted that youth should see themselves as partners in the development of a nation with shared aspirations. He acknowledged the constitutional right of every Nigerian to participate in political activities, express their opinions, and campaign for candidates of their choice. He stressed that such participation must remain peaceful and lawful.
2: My responsibility is to create a security environment in which these employers can experience freely and safely. And
1: the Minister of Youth Development, Ayodele Olawande, understood the importance of youth to the nation's security apparatus and welcomed any platform that guarantees youth development.
3: The Federal Ministry is therefore strongly committed to partnerships that connect youth and empower them with peace, security, skills, entrepreneurship, and leadership.
1: The program, with a theme, different contests, common aspirations, brought together stakeholders from government, security agencies, civil society, the private sector, and youth organizations to discuss youth leadership, peace, security, and responsible participation in the national affairs. In Abuja, Peter Iri, Radio Nigeria.
4: Today, Nigeria joins the rest of the world to mark the International Day of Remembrance and Tribute to the Victims of Terrorism. The Day of Victims and Survivors of Terrorism raises awareness of their rights and highlights the need for greater support. Hope Osigbeme spoke with experts and affected persons on the impact of terrorism and measures to prevent future attacks.
5: International Day of Remembrance and Tribute to the Victims of Terrorism is observed every August 21st. It was established by the United Nations General Assembly in 2017 to honor victims and survivors of terrorism and protect their rights. This year's theme, Through Memories, highlights the importance of remembering victims and survivors in their healing journey. For many families in Nigeria, the scars of terrorism are not just in the news. They're in children who no longer go to school and in communities that live in fear, as explained by a security expert, Mr. Hope Etim.
6: One of the most divisive this terrorism has been loss of thousands of lives through bombing, attacks on villages, kidnapping, clashing with security forces. Community that lives peacefully for experience constant repeats of violence.
5: The trauma doesn't end with the headlines. According to clinical psychologist Mr. M.M. Jaffet, survivors often battle fear, anxiety, depression, and post-traumatic stress.
7: And some may also struggle with trust, relationship, and even concentration, a lasting sense of insecurity, depending on what happened or what to the experience they had.
5: For those who live through it, memories are vivid. Mr. Divine Ogie was once kidnapped. So he says the experience makes him more fearful and cautious, especially when traveling. He is calling for stronger support system for victims and better security to prevent future attacks.
8: The emotional support for my family and close friends were very helpful, you know. Government should also strengthen and put measures in place to prevent others from going through the same experience. No victim should be abandoned after they have been rescued.
5: As scandals are leaked and names are remembered today, stakeholders are urging governments, communities, and organizations to do more. Protect the rights of, provide counsel
8: from going through the same experience. No victim should be abandoned after they have been rescued.
5: As scandals are leaked and names are remembered today, stakeholders are urging governments, communities, and organizations to do more. Protect the rights of victims, provide counseling, and work towards a Nigeria free from terrorism. Because remembering victims of terrorism is not just about the past, it is about protecting the future. In Port Harcourt, Hope Osigbeme, Radio Nigeria.
0: Let's take a trip to Zamfara State. The government there says it has provided humanitarian support and assistance worth more than 7.33 billion naira to internally displaced persons, IDPs, and other vulnerable communities across the state over the past 3 years as a result of bandits' activities. The Commissioner for Humanitarian and Relief Matters, Alhaji Salisu Zafi, made this known during the commemoration of the 2026 World Humanitarian Day held in Gusau. Aminu Dahatu tells us more.
9: The commissioner, who was represented by the acting permanent secretary of the ministry, Abubakar

0: Dr. Usman said the interventions were implemented through partnership
1: and during the commemoration 26th World Humanitarian Day held in Gusau, Aminu Dahatut.
0: The commissioner, who was represented by the acting permanent secretary of the ministry, Abubakar Usman, said the interventions were in partnership and collaboration with relevant federal government ministries and agencies, international non-governmental organizations, and other NGOs.
2: Over the past 3 years, the state government, through the Office of the Ministry of Human Relief Matters, has provided humanitarian support and assistance of over 7,330,000,000 naira for the distribution of food items.
0: The executive director of Voluntary Initiative, Musa Umar, called on government and humanitarian partners to strengthen support for IDPs in Zamfara State. He urged to develop and implement effective policies and programs capable of addressing the humanitarian challenges confronting communities affected by kidnapping and displacement.
3: Being a critical stakeholder, we would like to see our IDPs having good shelter, having a lively port, and try as much as we can to reach out to the government to see how they can their various communities.
0: The coordinator of the Adolescent Girls Initiative Learning and Empowerment Project in Zamfara State, Adjas Adatu Abu, called for stronger collaboration among government, development partners, and local communities to address humanitarian challenges confronting population in the state. In Gusau, Amin Dalhatu, Radio.
4: The national chairman of the Nigerian Legion, Murari, has appealed to retired military personnel to remain calm and patient as the federal government works to address their demands for pension adjustment and of outstanding entitlements. In a statement, Mrs. Henry commended veterans for their peaceful conduct and decision to call off their planned protest in Abuja, to remain calm and patient as the federal government will address their demands for pension adjustment and payment of outstanding entitlements. In a statement, Mrs. Henry commended the veterans for their conduct and decision to call off their planned protest in Abuja, urging them to embrace dialogue rather than public protest. She said the federal government that all outstanding entitlements and approved pension increases will be, adding that the welfare of veterans remains a national priority. The national chairman also disclosed that the Ministry of Defense and the Nigerian Legion were partnerships to improve healthcare for war wounded veterans, including the provision of prosthetic limbs, hearing aids, corrective eye surgery, and mobility aid. Mrs. Henry urged the veterans to remain disciplined, orderly, and law-abiding, and not allow their community be used to cause civil unrest.
1: Well, more assurances are coming for better welfare for just at this time. It's coming from the Chief of Defense Staff, General Olufemi. He gave the assurance in Yolat during an engagement with veterans from Izun. Gloria Abutu has details.
5: The Chief of Defense Staff, General Olufemi Oluyede, described as important partners in promoting national unity and security, saying the engagement was aimed at leveraging their training and experience in intelligence gathering and decision-making to obtain information from communities. The Defense Chief disclosed that the military was collaborating with the Bank of Industry to provide veterans with low-interest loans to establish businesses and secure sustainable livelihoods. Reacting to the recent protest by some veterans, General Oluyede said the protesters were misled and misinformed.
6: Constitutional increment in salaries for serving soldiers. There's a consequential effect on the veterans. So I can tell you that those ones were misguided by some elements that didn't understand why or what we're doing.
5: That the protesters were misled and misinformed.
6: Constitutionally, if there's an increment in salaries for serving soldiers, there's a consequential effect on pensions of the veterans. So I can tell you that those ones were misguided by some elements that didn't understand why or what we're doing.
5: The Chief of Administration Defense Headquarters, Rear Admiral Gideon Kachim, said the meeting was an opportunity to listen to the veterans and address their concerns, particularly issues circulating on social media. National President of the Retired Army, Navy and Air Force Officers Association, Retired Major General Abayomi Salihu, expressed confidence that the concerns of veterans will be addressed.
7: Apart from the increment that we have attention now, other welfare issues are really being handled. If there are some basic palliative that are supposed to be taken care of.
5: Salihu clarified that the veterans who staged the recent protest were not registered members of the association. The engagements organized by the Defense Headquarters focused on veterans' welfare and administration while seeking to harness their experience as a force multiplier towards strengthening the proposed Armed Forces of Nigeria Defense Reserve Force. In Yola, Gloria Abutu, Radio Nigeria.
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2: 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In Yola, Gloria Abutu, Radio Nigeria.
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1: Let's have some peace. Nigerians are peace-loving and hard-working people.
3: And can only develop and grow when there is peace and stability.
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3: There are problems here. 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
1: There is mighty no country where violence and public disorder have solved a problem.
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4: Football stakeholders converged on Owe for the Nigerian National General Meeting. Chris Dashi brings details of this and other stories.
5: The Nigeria National League NNL holds its 17th annual general meeting today in Owerri, Imo State. At the NNL will officially unveil and induct the 8 teams from the Nationwide League One. NNL Chairman Chief George said the new teams are expected to uphold discipline and the values of key issues for deliberation at the AGM include transparency, accountability, and preparations for the 2020-27 NNL season. Nigeria Women Football League champions Edo Queens FC are in Burkina Faso for the 2026 WAFU Women's Champions League playoffs. Edo Queens will battle 7 other West African representatives in a tournament scheduled to run from August 23 to September 5. 2026. The winners will pick the sole ticket to represent the zone at the CAF Women's Champions League proper in South Africa later this year. Edo Queens won the WAFUB title in 2024 after clinching the NWFL for the first time and went on to finish fourth in Africa after outings in Cote d'Ivoire and Morocco. The chairman of the Federal Character Commission, Ayo Omidiran, says the 2026 FCTFA Women's Inter-Area Council Football Tournament will promote grassroots women's football in the country. She stated this when the executive president of her GAIN Foundation, Dr. Pat Ajumagba, led a delegation on a courtesy visit to her office in Abuja. Omidiran, who is the proprietor of Omidiran Babes, declared her support for the tournament, saying it would help revive the participation of girls in sports, particularly football, in the FCT and beyond.
6: We are sort of a kindred spirit. We want the development of the child at all fronts. That's why I'm willing to show up at the opening ceremony of the Inter-Area Women. It's the kind of thing that I still do. It's a new beginning. You see how we have fallen. So we need to start from the beginning again, and this is our way of starting. I think that it's going to get better from on.
5: The founder and executive president of her GAIN Foundation, Dr. Pat Ajuma Ayegba, said the tournament is aimed at nurturing and promoting emerging female football talents across the area councils of the FCT.
7: We are hoping to see new talents. We are hoping to have new emerged professionals, international stars, and I'm excited because last year we have made some good talent from this particular tournament. We saw some of these, which I want to see their progress this year. So a lot more expected. To be honest with you, FCTFA has come up and doing well.
5: The 6 area councils have been grouped into 2 groups with Gwagwalada and the Abuja Municipal Area Council AMAC in Group A, while Group B features Abaji, Kuje and Kwali. Correspondent Samuel Asemuhai reports that the FCTFA chairman Muktamed alongside Ayo Omidiran will perform the ceremonial kickoff 2026 edition today at the Area 3 football pitch in Abuja. The opening fixture is between AMAC and Gwagwalada Area Council. From football,

0: CTFA Chairman Mukhtar Muhammad, alongside Ayo Omidiran, will perform the ceremonial kickoff of the 2026 edition today at the Area 3 football pitch in Abuja. The opening fixture is between AMAC and Gwagwalada Area Council. Away from football, head coach David Fitzdell has named a 12-man squad for Nigeria's fourth window of the 2027 FIBA Men's Basketball World Cup African qualifiers. The squad features Chimezie Metu, Josh Okogi, Caleb Agada, Stan Okoye, Chiba Muneke, Ike Nwamu, Udoka Azubike, Efe Agbojide, Ebuka Izundu, Mani Obaseki, Jordan Ogundiran, and Michael Efeva. Nigeria will regroup in Tunisia later this month for games against Cameroon on August 27, South Sudan on August 28, and Cape Verde on August 30. Nigeria are in a group with Cameroon, South Sudan, Guinea, Tunisia, and Cape Verde. The top two teams in each group plus the third best placed team will qualify for the World Cup in Qatar. I am Christy Dashi.
1: The spotlight is on a tribute to Chief Chinedu Benson Madubuko, OFR, as is crowned His Royal Highness is the Chinechendu One of Adaziani Kingdom. It is written by High Chief Oliver Okpala, veteran journalist Andy Okulora of Adaziani.
2: Tomorrow, history will be made in Adaziani Kingdom. As a proud son of the soil, a builder of men, and a beacon of integrity, ascends the throne of his ancestors as His Royal Highness Eze Chinechendu One of Adaziani, Chief Chinedu Benson Madubuko, OFR, has lived a life defined by service, honor, excellence, and compassion. Long before the crown, he had worn many crowns as a philanthropist, entrepreneur, community leader, and patriot. His contributions to nation building, youth empowerment, and human capital development earned him the national honor of the Officer of the Order of the Federal Republic, OFR, bestowed on him by the federal government of Nigeria. Beyond titles and honors, Dr. Madubuko is celebrated for the lives he has touched. He has supported families, empowered young people, assisted the poor, and contributed generously to the development of Adaziani without expecting anything in return. A proud son of Adaziani in Anaocha, local government area of Anambra State, he built his foundation on enduring Igbo values of hard work, enterprise, community spirit, and mutual support. His entrepreneurial journey has taken him into various sectors where he has distinguished himself as a successful business leader and employer of labor. Yet, beyond business, his greatest investments has been in people. He has supported education through scholarships for indigent students at secondary and university levels. He has supported widows and the less privileged, empowered young people, and contributed to community infrastructure, including roads, drainage systems, street lights, and electricity. These interventions reflect his belief that development must touch ordinary people and improve their quality of life. Dr. Madubuko embodies the Igbo principle. Let no one abandon his brother. He believes in justice and equity and remains committed to the preservation of Igbo culture and tradition through the principles of Ilu na Omenani. Humble yet visionary, firm yet compassionate, he is a listener, a giver, and a bridge builder. His strong belief in education explains his consistent support for students and young people who might otherwise be denied opportunities because of poverty. His philanthropic disposition also extends to the vulnerable, the fatherless, and others facing economic hardship. As a committed Christian, he has contributed significantly to the church and the spread of the gospel, becoming a pillar of the Christian community in Adaziani. A gentleman to the core, his humility, social decorum, and administrative competence have distinguished him in business and public life. He rose through hard work, prudence, vision, and determination to become a successful entrepreneur and respected community leader. Interestingly, his journey to the throne was not driven by personal ambition. Rather, the people recognized his qualities and called upon him to serve. The confidence reposed in him by the people of Adaziani speaks volumes about their expectations.

0: intentions of his leadership. His support for young men has produced remarkable results. Through financial assistance and empowerment, some beneficiaries have grown into successful importers, merchants, and business leaders. As Eze Chinachandawan begins his reign, his people look forward to a reign anchored on cultural renaissance, youth development, unity, peace, education, healthcare, infrastructure, and greater opportunities for the people. Indeed, Chief Chinedu Benson Madubuko, OFR, does not ascend the throne as a stranger to his people. He ascends as a father, servant, and leader whose commitment to his community has already been tested over the years. The prayer of the people is that God will grant him long life, sound health, wisdom, patience, and discernment of the biblical King Solomon. May his reign be peaceful, progressive, and prosperous. May he unite the people, preserve the rich cultural heritage of Adazyani, and leave an enduring legacy of development and service. For Adazyani, this is more than a coronation of a king. It is the enthronement of a servant of the people. Chief Chinedu Benson Madubuko ascends the throne tomorrow, not as a stranger, but as a father whose reign has already begun in the hearts of his people. Long live Eze Chinachandawan. Long live Adazyani Kingdom. Long live Indigbo.
1: That's what light on the tribute to Chief Chinedu Benson Madubuko, OFR, as he's crowned His Royal Highness Eze Chinachandawan of Adazyani Kingdom. It was written by High Chief Oliver Ogbala, a veteran journalist, and the Okulora of Adazyani, and presented by Olayemi Daniel.
2: Next is Cybersco, bringing you the top trends shaping conversations across Nigeria's social media space. And the timeline has once again found itself discussing a story that is bigger than pageantry. Chidinma Adesina is in the news after the former Miss South Africa contestant and Miss Universe Nigeria 2024 winner said she believes she has been treated unfairly and targeted amid her ongoing legal battle over her status in South Africa. A Cape Town regional court has postponed the matter to February 2027, and social media immediately went into debate mode. One side rallied behind Chidinma, with Nigerians expressing support and reminding everyone of the controversy that followed her Miss South Africa journey, when another side insisted that the matter should be settled through the courts rather than social media arguments. Then the memes arrived. One user, Adami Dami, posted a meme imagining the timeline watching yet another court debate with a caption, "So we are coming back next year." Another user posted a GIF showing a calendar being open to February 2027. "Please reserve this date. We have unfinished business." Meanwhile, social media found something worth applauding today. And in other news, at Project New Nigeria is hotter than Lagos traffic and trending after a young Nigerian stepped forward to award scholarship to students of Adeyemi Federal University of Education, Ondo State. And naturally, Nigerians had reactions. One user at Poju underscore Dave posted a meme showing a student opening a scholarship message. "Finally, an alert I actually want to see." Another user, Nigerians and alerts. Now another user at Egun Egun posted GIF begging the project sponsor with a caption, "Please help me pay debt. Hashtag Project New Nigeria." Another user at IJ for Real simply posted, "So education still has good news notifications." Well, Nigerians and, memes. And in sports, the hashtag Ahmed Musa is trending after a user at Captain Onovo shared a clip highlighting Musa's impressive record for the Super Eagles and his memorable World Cup goals against Argentina, while questioning why JJ Okocha is regarded as a Nigerian football legend. And just like that, football Twitter entered the courtroom. One side brought statistics, the other brought skills. And somewhere in the middle, Nigerians were shouting, "Why are we comparing them in the first place?" Musa's numbers certainly gave his supporters ammunition. He's Nigeria's most capped international and has scored 4 World Cup goals, including 2 against Argentina in 2014. Then the memes arrived. One user at underscore Boshun ranking showed Musa holding his statistics like legal documents. Your Honor, I have evidence. If no be sentiment, waiting Okocha get past Ahmed Musa. Another user at BetOnly247 simply showed Okocha fans preparing their response. You want to disrespect JJ because of one spreadsheet? One user joked, Nigeria doesn't need another election. Just let this comment section vote for the greatest super ego. Well, that's the wrap for Cyberscope today. Keep the conversations going. Connect with us at Radio Nigeria using the hashtag Cyberscope as compiled by Sheyi Ajibade.
1: Welcome to News Super Headlines. We begin with the punch. Banner headline: states get special 435 billion naira for security infrastructure. Just by the side of the nameplate, Tinubu OPS kick against Atiku's petrol subsidy push. EFCC ICPC summon NFF officials over 12 billion naira FG fund. That's for the punch.
2: On the front page of the Blueprint newspaper, Presidency, Wike to Atiku, your voodoo fuel subsidy claims won't get you 2027 victory. And still on the front page, DSS alerts over planned terrorist bandit attacks on Sokoto tertiary institutions. And also, parents have turned Nigerian universities to their children's asylum. Oloyede, pick up the Blueprint newspaper and find out more.
1: All right, Daily Sun, Tinubu, Atiku, Wike, APM clash over subsidy savings. Quite a number of riders. As campaign kicks off, ADC, NDC put houses in order first. That's another bold headline on the front page of the Daily Sun. Protesters storm INEC headquarters over Osu governorship poll. And FG raises 7.2 trillion naira via bonds to address funding shortfall. That's it for the Daily Sun and the end of News of our headlines for today.
2: For weather report, cloudy skies are anticipated with chances of light intermittent rains over parts of Ebonyi, Enugu, Cross River and Akwa Ibom states during the morning hours. And sunny skies with patches of clouds and prospects of early morning thunderstorms with moderate rains are expected over parts of Taraba, Kaduna and Kebbi states. Cloudy atmosphere with spells of sunshine is anticipated over the region with prospects of morning thunderstorms with moderate rains over parts of the Federal Capital Territory, Plateau, Niger, Nasarawa, Kogi, and Benue states.
1: To end the news, a recap of our major stories. The presidency has renewed commitment to improve the economy through infrastructural development projects. Minister of Information and National Orientation, Alhaji Mohammed Idris, has expressed optimism that investments in tertiary education would unlock the economic potential in the North Central. Religious and political leaders have converged in Abuja toward achieving credible goals in 2027. And we also told you that Nigeria has joined the global community to mark International Day of Victims of Terrorism.
2: That's the news. Edited by Conrad Labe and the production team, I am Rachel Waller.
1: And I'm Fubaya Pepu. Many thanks for listening.

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We're glad to welcome you back. Okay, just to let you know that at 8:30, you'll be listening to Metro Sport. Like I said before, we joined the network service. It's now time to take more of your messages from Facebook and the ones you send via WhatsApp. This one reads, good morning to you in the studio. Atiku says he's going to restore back subsidy. This shows that Atiku is a confused man. He didn't know his right WhatsApp. This one reads, good morning to you in the studio. Atiku says he's going to restore back subsidy. This shows that Atiku is a confused man. He didn't know his right from his left. This is a desperate man who can do anything just to grab power. MC is going to recover subsidy money that has been stolen before. On record, he sold Amcon, Nigeria Airways, and Nigeria company, where is the money? He went on and privatized Alatil Rolling, Ajaokuta Steel, rolling up till today. None of it's working today. I believe Atiku did not know what he's saying because it's on record. 27 states are unable to pay salary before President Tinubu became president. So Atiku wanted to take us back to that era. No, God forbid bad thing. And for Adeleke to visit President Tinubu and FCT Minister Wike, that is his choice. No one can fight him for. From Adeshina Wasu, sent in that one from Ikorodu. Good morning, Ute and the doctor on radio. President Tinubu's hint on Atiku about the latter statement of returning petrol subsidies if elected as president is unpresidential, even though the return plan sounds contradictory. Opposing political parties' position.

on government policies should not always be seen as an attack that must be disparaged with name callings. Funsho Adie Barua Ipaja. Steve Omar Ofoza from Command Ipaja. Good morning, Charity. On State of the Nation, I told people who cared to listen in the week after Osun State governorship election was won by Adike that there is more than meets the eye between Tinubu's APC and Adeleke party. Given the defeat of APC, Adeleke is APC in accord in physical body. Though tribe and rank may differ in brotherhood, Adeleke stands with Tinubu. Therefore, people who actually want genuine change of Nigeria come 2027 and going forward should not lose. In all of these, however, in that a new Nigeria can only be possible when it's totally and sincerely restructured for true federalism to be operational, or let the federating nationalities peacefully go their own ways for genuine peace and unity, progress and development to be. Otherwise, these pretense, all is well but suffering and smiling amidst unending poverty and injustice, tribalism and religious bigotry will never take us anywhere. Just thinking out loud. Take it or leave it. Thank you. Hello, Uche. Happy Friday, Onya from Lekeleke, acting like a typical Nigerian politician who, after securing victory in a political contest, will be rejoicing not with the voters, but other politicians who did not even... apologies for that. Adeleke's visit to Wike, who did want him re-elected going by his utterances few days ago, but a few people resisted the ruling party plans. Now that we are in campaign season, the electors should be wary of politicians that come with fake promises just to get their votes, plus those that fail to deliver on promises and punished at the next general poll. We must not give them chance again. Good morning. The pains Nigeria is going through under APC government is too much. Cost of living and security in Nigeria is getting out of hand. Shame. Fuel subsidy was removed by President Tinubu. The money this APC government is making Nigerians are going through was an economy hardship. Sunday from Ikeja. Good morning, Uche. At high time, our laws should be made to be Sunday from Ikeja. Good morning, Uche. I think it's high time our laws should to be dragonic and more rigid. Deprive some recalcitrant. Oh my God! Let me take it again. Recalcitrant, dead and cruelty souls in our society who bent on vagrant properties. Imagine what is happening on the new coastal. This economy sabotage. This is barbaric. I suggest amputation to anyone caught in the act so as to nip this unholy behavior in the bud. Society at large. Anderson from Itoki. I don't think Adeleke is doing the right thing, celebrating his re-election. Those who wanted him out of power in Osun State governorship election. Tinubu's APC did everything to get him out of power. Davido and people wouldn't be happy with him. He even visited Wike, who was president, for not allowing him to be in Osun to help him defeat Adeleke. Adeleke would soon be celebrated winning, as indirectly shaming his enemies. I know that Adeleke is making friends with Mr. President so that his state assets will be returned, but I see it as dining level. He should be very careful. It is good for Mr. Ogogo getting medical care and medical help from Nigerians. He is a good actor. May his recovery be fast. Idima Puza from Surulere. Good morning, Metro FM team. Those who will get

themselves killed politics should take a lesson from Adeleke's visits to the president. Politicians will always get back together when election is over. Of what benefit is fuel that are cheap but unavailable with long queues? Returning fuel subsidy is not only an economic suicide, but an economic awkwardness. Oedeji Raf from Good morning, Metro FM. It's Shegun from Festac. Why is it I always hear news about rescued children, but no news the kidnappers being apprehended? God bless Nigeria. Good morning, Metro FM. I want to say congratulations to the people of Osun and my sympathy to the families of those who lost their lives during the process. Let Governor Adeleke stop this reckless and unnecessary visit, sending signal of support in Tinubu, because the end of an enemy is an enemy, in my opinion. Ibrahim Zakari from Baja. Good morning, everyone. Why is the certificate issued to an election winner called a certificate of return, even when it is being received for the first time? On the issue of improved electricity supply in Lagos and other parts of Nigeria, to me, it is not yet huru until we begin to see consistency and a reliable, uninterrupted supply. As for Governor Adeleke's visit to Wike, I think was uncalled for. But as they say, politics is a dirty game. Ogeegbe, I'm from Ota. Good morning to everyone in the studio. Today I told you people some private schools pay 15,000 to 20,000 as salary, but you people were doubting me. The private schools don't pay for long vacations and pay half salaries and holidays? Please do your findings as journalists. We're in a wicked country called Nigeria. Oh God, rise and trouble that are troubling Nigerians. Mayor from Ikotuigbe sent in that one. Okay, let me go check Facebook.

Okay, Dr. Mma Olebara from Owerri, of the matter is that Nigeria's economy is in shambles and Nigerians need to tighten our belt and ways of solving our problems, as the harsh economic reality is harder and not government. That is insensitive situations. Nigerians are trembling over the uncertain future. Everything has risen

ways of solving our problems, as the harsh economic realities bite harder and not government. That is insensitive to our situations. Nigerians are trembling over the uncertainty of the future. Everything has risen

0: facing limited social safety nets. Honoring them means going beyond mere words to ensure they have access to quality health care, economic security, and dignified living conditions. When we show genuine love, care, and social support to our senior citizens, we not only, you know, preserve our richest source of wisdom, but we also build a more compassionate society for everyone to age into. So I'm saying happy National Senior Citizens Day 2026. Okay, you know, today is Friday, and you know, like they say, Friday is the start of the weekend. So it will not be a bad idea if we, you know, come up with some entertainment gist to just, you know, brighten your Friday. She has changed my life. Don Jazzy Hill's Ira Star. Wow. If Don Jazzy is saying this, then it means Ira Star must have done something, I mean, massive.
1: Oh, yes, yes.
0: Something
1: massive. Done something really massive, because a lot of celebrities now are praising her. She has a new album out. Rihanna has sent her something. Wow. Tames has also mentioned her album. It's a good thing. And Don Jazzy is feeling like a proud parent right now.
0: Wow. Okay. Nigerian record producer and singer Michael Ajere, popularly known as Don Jazzy, has praised Afrobeat star Ira Star, saying the singer has changed his life. The Bavarian record boss made a remark on X on Thursday while, you know, responding to a fan who applauded his role in Ira Star's career. Don Jazzy said Ira Star had also had a significant impact on his own life, recalling how he discovered her through an Instagram freestyle. She has most definitely changed my life too. I bless the day I was shown her Instagram freestyle, and she has been nothing but a dream star girl. That was what Don Jazzy wrote. Don Jazzy discovered Ira Star through her viral freestyle on social media before signing her to Mervyn Records. Since then, the singer has established herself as one of the leading voices in Afrobeat, earning international recognition with songs and collaborations that have expanded her global audience. Ira Star released her third studio album, Stargirl, on August 14. The 16-track album features collaboration with Nigerian stars Wizkid and Rema, as well as international artists including Zayn, Leon, Thomas, KWN, Theodore and Danny Ocean. Wizkid features on Gimme That, while Rema appears on Who's That Girl? Don Jazzy's latest comments underline the mutual impact between the music executive and the artist whose career helped launch, a Mervyn Records. So congratulations to the star girl. We're looking forward to seeing you fly so high. Keep flying. You deserve nothing but the best. I always love any song done by Ira Star. And my favorite amongst these songs will be, how is the title of that song? Love, give me love. What is the title of that song? Love something.
1: How am I supposed to know your favorite song from Ira Star? She has a lot of good songs.
0: I got it. All the love. All the love. Okay.
1: Okay.
0: I want to thank you so much for being part of this week's edition of the program you love to listen to every morning. Monday to Friday, actually. It is called AM Lagos Live. It's been Uche Igwe, and I worked with Charity Igedosa. I leave you with this one by Ira Star. Title of the song is All the Loving. Good morning.

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1: 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The Lagos State Government says it is targeting about 3,500 megawatts of electricity supply to tackle persistent power outages across the state. The target was disclosed at a high-level strategic power town hall meeting in Lagos attended by government officials, regulators and industry operators. The State Commissioner for Energy and Mineral Resources, Abiodun Ogunleye, said Lagos currently receives less than 1 gigawatt from the national grid. It said the immediate plan is to add about 2,000 megawatts to the existing supply. Ogunleye said the government would focus on improving generation, transmission, distribution and metering, while insisting that consumers should not be made to pay for electricity they did not receive. Almost 400 residents in Lagos have benefited from a two-day free medical outreach again organized at the General Hospital, Shomolu. The beneficiaries received free health screenings, medications and counseling, with tests conducted for conditions including hypertension, diabetes, high cholesterol, prostate cancer and malaria. Mental health screening and counseling were also provided. The outreach, which involved the Lagos State Ministry of Health, the Lagos State Health Management Agency, and other healthcare organizations, also provided residents with an opportunity to enroll in the state health insurance scheme. The organizers say the initiative is aimed at promoting preventive healthcare, encouraging early detection of diseases, and improving access to medical services for residents. The Lagos State Chapter of the All Progressive Congress, APC, says it is ready to mobilize voters across the state for President Bola Tinubu's 2027 presidential campaign. The state APC chairman, Pastor Cornelius Ojelabi, said the party's structures have been strengthened across the 20 local government areas and 37 local council development areas. Ojelabi said the party would take the message of the Renewed Hope agenda to every ward, community and polling unit with women, youth, market associations, artisans and community leaders already engaged. It said the party could and would rely on projects such as the blue and red rail lines, road construction and rehabilitation, urban renewal and human capital development to win the support of Lagos residents. It's been a nightmare for commuters and motorists traveling from Lagos to Onitsha and vice versa, as they have been stuck in days of heavy traffic at Agbo-Beni Road, Edo State, due to the very bad condition of the road. Driver of a luxurious bus, Mr. Chukwudi Anedu, and a commuter, Mrs. Evelyn Eke, told Radio Nigeria correspondent, who is also held in the hold-up, that they have spent 2 days on the road on a journey that ought to have taken them about six hours. Some of the commuters reported to be trekking very long distance, while some who could afford it patronized motorcyclists at a very exorbitant price. The people appealed to the federal government to fix the road to ameliorate the plight of the road users. And that is it on Metro FM News Beat at 10. You can watch us live on Facebook, facebook.com/metro977live. 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You can also contact the newsroom on 0803-331-3103. Food for thought. The change you desire to see starts with you. The news was edited by Angela Anyameni. My name is Uche Igwe. Good morning.

0: going on? What's going on? This is Neo, a.k.a. The Gentleman. That's right.
1: Yo, this is Ludacris, disturbing the peace.

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1: 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This is Kanye.
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1: J.R. 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
1: You made her catch you?
0: I don't know how I let this happen. The girl next door, you know?

0: Wasn't me. Good morning to you. Welcome to the Midday Show. Yes, on the Midday Show today, it's time for the Nagakago Watch. So make sure it promises to be an exciting one. A guest in the studio as well on the show. So make sure you do not touch the dial. Check your time. It is 1 minute o'clock after the Nagakago Watch. Guess what? I will be back with the Flashback Friday tune. You know, we do it every Friday. Taking you all the way, bringing you the best of all these you listen to. Don't go anywhere. My name is Henry Emenike.
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0: Yeah, listeners out there, whenever you hear the sound, you know it's time for Nagel Cargo Watch on Metro 97.7 FM, the station to be, okay? Good morning. It's a beautiful cloudy Friday. Hey, Lagos, welcome to today's package of NAGAV Cargo Watch, the authoritative program on radio that keeps you abreast of happenings in and around the maritime sector. We will begin with news and then navigate to interactive segment where we shall discuss the future of indigenous freight forwarding in Nigeria. Our guest is a seasoned freight forwarder, Mr. O-Forwarder Thomas Alo, who is aspiring to lead the PTML chapter of, well, that will be after the news, and I'm happy to let you know that we have here in the studio sitting for him, Kenneth Nwosu. He's the public relation officer aspirant of the same chapter, PTML. Well, when the time comes, you will hear directly from him. Just stay tuned. We'll be right back. You're welcome. Well, reading the news with me this morning is my usual colleague,
1: Fabian Anawu.
0: I am Ruth Sunday. You're welcome. The National Association of Gulf Freight Forwarders, NAGAF, has welcomed the establishment of the Post Economic Regulator Agency, NEPERA, describing it as a major step toward improving governance in the nation's ports. NAGAF National Pride Chief Tochukwu Ezeze congratulated President Bola Ahmed Tinubu on the reform, saying it will strengthen transparency, fairness, and efficiency in the port operations. He said separating the regulatory functions from the operational responsibilities of the Nigerian Ports Authority, NPA, would help create a balanced port governance system. He said freight forwarder traders are expected to benefit from the transparent tariff structures, fair dispute resolutions, and improved competitiveness, while shipping lines would enjoy

0: more predictable tariff regimes. The NAGAF president said terminal operators would face clearer concession guidelines and stricter monitoring, while the MPA will be able to concentrate more on infrastructure development and service delivery. NAGAF says it is ready to work with MPA and other stakeholders to ensure the reform delivers lower logistics costs, faster cargo clearance, and a more competitive maritime sector.
1: From NAGAF to Maran, the Maritime Reporters Association of Nigeria, Maran, has announced the former managing director of the Nigerian Ports Authority, Hadiza Bala Uman, as the keynote speaker for its 2026 Maritime Annual Maritime Lecture, MAMAL. The lecture is scheduled for September 10, 2026, at 10 a.m. at the Nigerian Air Force Event Center, Kufu Abayomi Street, Victoria Island, Lagos. The venue has been changed from the earlier announced location. The theme of this year's lecture is Nigerian Ports Modernization Charges and the Competitiveness Question. The event will bring government officials, regulators, maritime operators, academics, and other industry stakeholders. The Executive Director, Tita Technical Security Services, Tantita Security Services Limited, Captain Waredi Eneswa, will chair the event, while the Marine and Blue Economy, Adegboyega Oyetola, will be guest of honor. Maran President Yinka Onibide says they will examine the need to modernize Nigerian ports, reduce delays and costs, improve cargo handling, and attract more investment into the maritime sector. Onibide described Hadiza Bala Uman as an experienced voice in the maritime industry, expressing confidence that her participation alongside other stakeholders will generate useful for making Nigerian ports more efficient and competitive.
0: Still on MAMAL 2026, the maritime of Nigeria's industry, as well as his commitment to humanitarian and public activities. The investiture will take place during flagship maritime annual maritime lecture, MAMAL, scheduled to hold at the Nigerian Air Force Event Center, Kofo Abayomi Street, Victoria Island. Maran President Oluyinka Onibinde says the decision reflects the association's appreciation of individuals who have distinguished themselves through professionalism, service, and conscience to the maritime sector. Onibide says association as patron is expected to further strengthen the relationship between Maran, freight forwarders, and other stakeholders in the maritime industry. The association says investiture will be one of the highlights of MAMAL, which is expected to attract policymakers, regulators, industry leaders, academics, journalists, and other stakeholders. With that story on the conferment of patronship title on my own president, ACC Akuyeyeye of Umawolo, I come to the end of that news section. Well, just keep the dial on. Don't touch it. We'll be back for the interactive section.
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0: I'd like to begin this section, this particular opportunity, to congratulate once again my own president, number one president of NAGAF, High Chief Tochukwu Ezese, on that which he actually deserved, that will be crowned on him on the 10th of September. The NAGAF Cargo Watch crew is highly happy and impressed with this development, and we say very big congratulations to you. Keep on doing your good works.

0: Seven records it. Even human beings are watching. They are seeing it and they get it. What do you say, Fabian?
1: Well, ghosts don't hide. No matter how you hide them, people spot it and will spotlight it. And it's deserved.
0: Yeah.
1: For me, this ought to have come some years back. Better late than never.
0: Than never.
1: This will be the best time for it, because even rapidly recognized so,
0: worldwide.
1: Right, so
0: yes,
1: it's good.
0: Yes, I want to say kudos to Maran that have fished him out again. Maran, you're doing well, my president. Now you get this hand up you. Well done with your team. Now into the real segment, this segment. And the forthcoming elections of the National Assembly are preferred for others. NAGAF come at a critical time for Nigeria's freight forwarding industry, with customs modernizing, national single window, and increasing digitalization of currency. The new leadership will have an important role in the future of this sector. I quite agree with this. I'm so optimistic that this new leadership come board in NAGAF will surely take us to the maritime to greater heights. Okay? In their own way, they will surely contribute towards moving the industry forward. Well, we'll hear it.
1: They have no choice.
0: They have, we are watching. Choice. Yes, the fourth extent of the, we are here. That's why we are here. We are watching, we are taking record of what they are doing. And when they are not doing well, we still come back here to tell them that they are not well. We tell the whole world. But for now, let's keep watching.
1: Know, this is what turns NAGAF out.
0: Exactly. Exactly.
1: Because it means transparently, they are open for criticism.
0: Exactly.
1: And it's come forward. I can bet you that if you dare not deliver, the hammer will come from this
0: team. In fact, there will be a second chance, because even our guest today happened to be immediate past executive chairman of that chapter, and he has been unopposed. So if he hadn't delivered, that ticket wouldn't have been there. The people would have agitated and said, we must fill in another person. So he had nobody, he has nobody contesting with him. And so also his team. So it's kudos to him too. Well, viewers and listeners out there, just keep listening. We'll hear from the right source now what have in store for us. So the election is therefore more than a contest positions. It is about choosing leaders who can protect the interests of indigenous freight forwarders while working with government agencies to reduce delays, excessive costs, and other barriers to trade. Incoming leaders must make professionalism, continuous trade, and digital competence priorities. They must also strengthen engagement with customs, CRFFN, the Nigerian Shippers Council, CODAS, using effective advocacy to resolve operational challenges and promote efficient cargo clearance. For the ordinary freight, the success of the election should be measured by improved business conditions, faster cargo clearance, greater transparency, reduced unnecessary charges, and stronger professional standards. Well, cargo clearance. For the ordinary freight forwarder, the success of the election should be measured by improved business conditions, faster cargo clearance, greater transparency, reduced unnecessary charges, and stronger professional standards. Well, the NAGAF election is therefore an opportunity to reposition the association for a more competitive future. Live with us in the studio this morning is Oda Kenneth
1: Nwosu.
0: He is sitting for the incoming chair of PTML chapter. But let me also an aspirant. He is going to be the public relations officer of that great chapter. So you're highly welcome to this studio. So he will be telling us what difference your team will make, being led by your able chairman. Okay, thank you. Okay.
1: Are you also coming in unopposed?
2: Yes, sir.
0: I say the whole team.
1: The whole team.
0: The whole team. Others said no, they must continue.
1: You know, while I would say congratulations is good,
2: okay, sir,
1: but the best would have been when there is a contest.
0: they know, maybe they already know the loss.
1: I just hope that your team will not have.
0: Exactly, but I'm so sure that they will not.
1: So trust you. To allow you, all of you, to come in unopposed, it's a bigger mandate, and it's a bigger giving you to wear.
2: Yes.
1: And I hope the chairman and all his team

0: ensure they deliver. Not even a single person should complain, because they have given you everything for them. And please protect them against the hawks in the industry.
1: Because you have been doing it, I will continue to do it.
2: Okay. All right. We'll flash now with our questions.
1: Yeah.
2: The number one question here is, what are the three major challenges currently facing freight forwarders at PTML? And what practical steps will you take to address the elected?
1: Good morning, esteemed listeners. Before I delve into the question,
2: okay,
1: I would like to do a
2: All right.
1: Of congratulating our able president.
2: Yes.
1: The man who fits.
2: Exactly.
1: The man who carries the big masquerade.
2: Exactly. No exception.
1: Whose leadership style is intuitive character, his ambience. You know, the Bible said where the righteous rule, the people rejoice.
2: Exactly.
1: It is not out of place that different organizations, internationally and locally, has awarded to him college. Like as you said, the recent one being given by Maran. Last time, the Ratao also gave him a college.
2: Yes.
1: These Grand are Petro. Testaments of his leadership style. These are testaments impacts, not only on the industry, to the larger society.
2: Mm.
1: So, Mr. President, I congratulate you.
2: Thank you so
1: Thank
2: much.
1: Thank you so much.
2: And he's listening.
1: Yeah. So, back to your question, you know, the challenges we are facing. As an organization or an industry, human endeavors, there must be challenges. But what matters who is taking the leadership? You know, our challenges are bound to be. The first challenge we have in this industry is multiple alerts.
2: Okay.
1: From different government agencies, you know, with frivolous excuses. For one thing or the other, they alert a job. Most when you want to take delivery, you go to shipping companies so that this agency

0: 0700-7000-977. 0700-7000-977. Okay, sir.
1: Okay.
2: Yeah, the second issue is the issue of policy inconsistencies, especially from the Ministry of Finance, who is the mother ministry for Nigerian Customs Services. Because policy inconsistent, in a standard climb, organizations or businesses do their budgets at the beginning of the year. Mm-hmm. And their expectations, you know, their projections. But somewhere I don't lie in between the year and there's a change in policy. It affects projections. It affects expectations. It affects the way things flow, businesses flow. So, the Minister of Finance should know how to go about their policies. At least, like a budget in a year. So that by the time businesses, organizations, importers or players in the industry make their budgets, make their projections, there will be seamless actualization of these things. Because if at the end of the day there is an interruption or interjection, it affects projections.
1: So you're saying that those policies should come towards the end of the year?
2: Yeah, or not at the beginning of the year, so that the players in the industry will not project and expect what will come at the end of the year. Not at the middle of the goalpost. I mean, at the middle of the game, you change the goalpost. It doesn't work well for the industry. And it's not a good thing to the outside community, to the international community.
0: Okay. PTML, where you operate, deal more with imported vehicles and containerized cargo.
2: Yes.
0: Now, the question now is, what will you do? What will your regime do to reduce delays in cargo examination, valuation, and clearance?
2: Thank you so much. First of all, in the issue of valuation, I think currently at PTML, we have a very good DC valuation, who follows what they let down from Abuja, and I think we're not having much issue in terms of valuation. We have the chart where we get the value for the vehicles and the containers or whatever thing we want to clear there. Once valuation has given you their value, you now proceed, to the next level of clearance. So on that area, we don't have much issue on the issue of valuation. Then, what is this question? The
0: examination.
2: I think the outgoing controller laid down a very good procedure for examination. We start examination by 10, and every government agency is expected to be at the terminal by that 10. In fact, he even made a provision where all of them stay, so that assuming there's any decision, just run into their office there and call them. But I think in that area we achieved at least 70% compliance in that area. Agents come to terminal on time, agencies come to terminal on time, simultaneously examinations are done. Within 1 hour, 2 hours, we are done with examinations. We are doing good on that.
0: Okay. Let me take you back a little to the first question.
2: Yeah.
0: Talking about multiple alerts, alert that we know, yeah, ammonia to enter. So what is alert in cargo clearing?
2: Correct. So in cargo clearing, that is intervention. Government agencies intervening in the process of clearance by what we call alert is that, sending an intervention to either shipping company or enforcement or whatever for one reason or the other, holding the further clearance of that SGD, what we call SGD.
0: Okay.
1: So can we say that there are necessary interventions in form of alerts?
2: When you say necessary,
1: yes.
2: If it becomes necessary,
1: yes,
2: it becomes needful.
1: Okay.
2: Because when we talk of clearance, the industry has to do with
0: government. Okay, just wait. Which one is necessary and which one is not necessary?
2: Fine. When an agent or a clearing agent, has run foul of the clearing process, the alert or the intervention is necessary.
0: Okay.
2: Especially when maybe they feel that a revenue loss or a risk involved, that intervention is necessary. Okay. So, but when all these processes, the due diligence have been done, it's not necessary to alert any other.
1: Can I ask?

0: you whether the alerts are on increase in PTML or has it reduced?
1: To an extent, it has reduced, but it has not reduced the very minimum.
0: So what is your incoming government going to do to address this?
1: As we have done before, we have engaged constructively with the government agencies, with the service, that is, when I say service, that's the Nigeria Customs Services, the other government agencies that put this alert. We have engaged with them. Some of them, you know, have retracted, some are still doing it. But I think when we assume office, this current one is in our pipeline, that we keep on engaging. We don't coerce them. We don't confront them. We believe in constructive engagement.
0: Yes.
1: We believe in respectful dialogue, so that a lot is achieved through these processes.
0: That is taking me to the next question. What is your plan for improving relationship between NAGAF members and the customs area command at PTL, particularly in resolving disputes over valuation? Well, you said there's no problem on that. Classification and documentation. I know, without you telling us here, that you have established a very good relationship with customs, despite who comes in. You know, there are some changes from time to time on who is the CAC of a particular command.
1: Yeah.
0: But you have consistently maintained good relationship with them. So what are you going to do also to ensure that you keep on this track, particularly in resolving dispute issues?
1: Thank you so much. Like I said earlier, NAGAF as a whole, you know, is a friend to Nigeria Customs Services and other government agencies.
0: Mm-hmm.
1: And we at the chapters, we follow suit. Before now, we have a very robust interaction, very robust relationship with Nigerian Customs Services and other sister agencies. As part of the Customs Services function, we engage regularly with them, the customs, the agencies. Our relationship with them is very cordial. You know, I remember the last time the House of Representatives Committee on Customs came visiting on PTML to find out the efficiency and effectiveness of the newly introduced Biodogu system. Because of the relationship we have with customs, NAGAF was the only association called to come and make recommendations and input on that basis.
0: Okay.
1: So at least that's a good testament of what our relationship with them is. Very cordial, especially under the leadership of Father Thomas Alo.
0: Okay, Fabian.
2: Okay. You know, from time to time, there could be harassments from agencies that you relate with at the ports. So how will you protect your members from such harassment, intimidation, unofficial payments, and other practices that hinders smooth business operations?
1: Thank you so much. As you said, in NAGAF, before you become a NAGAF member, you are taking two processes. Definitely, you must have at least an ND in freight forwarding and logistics management. Therefore, in the course of that training, you are trained both in behavior, in character, and everything. So coming to the field, you already know what you're going to meet. In terms of harassment, I think NAGAF members, not that we are immune to that, but our presentation, our comportment, and everything knows that, let other agencies know that we are not that kind of other agents. We respect them, they respect us. But that does not mean that such things do not happen. When it happens, we try to, as I said earlier, we try to engage them in respectful dialogue. Those harassment or whatever is not for NAGAF members.
0: Okay.
1: And we don't entertain.
0: Lastly, before we call it a day, just in a minute, if elected, what are the first three changes members should expect from your administration within your first 100 days in office? I know you're not the chairman, but you have an agenda which you're equally aware of, and you're close to him. Whoever that sees the chairman has seen you. So what are the changes that people should be able to look out for in your first 100 days in office? We just said three.
1: The first agenda we have is improving on trade facilitation.
0: Okay.
1: It's very, very important because the industry is time is of essence. A day in the industry, it has a cost. So by when we improve on trade facilitation, it will limit the cost of doing business. It will limit the cost of business outside, because whatever happens at the port is extended to the larger community. Secondly, we are going to improve more on our relationship with customs and other agencies, so that we'll take it from where we stop, so that we continue to have that robust relationship. Thirdly, the welfare of our members must not be neglected. Reposing their confidence and sovereignty on us, at least they must reap the dividends of their trust.
0: Thank you so much. Well, listeners out there, I felt like continue in this program, but we still have to go. The time has come for us to exit. Nan, you'll be waiting for us next Friday for another interesting package. But before I call it a day from here, I want to congratulate also the Iroko of the maritime industry, the founder of NAGAF and the founder of NNPP, Dr. Boniface Anebunam, who fished out this giant, this humanitarian man, the High Chief Tochukwu Ezeisitu, and gave him the platform to be the NAGAF president. We want to salute you, sir. We want to salute your foresightedness. We want to salute your brevity. We want to salute you for all the good things you have been doing that is pushing NAGAF forward. We want to say congratulations, because the honor done on AZC is also honor done to you. So we say kudos and more power to your elbow. On this note, we draw the curtain on today's edition of the program. And from our guest here, Kenneth Mosu, can you bid your listeners farewell?
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0: mm-hmm.
1: especially on this cargo watch, mm-hmm. to get information on what is happening in the maritime industry.
0: All right.
1: Fabian. Thank you, presenters. Thank you, our founder.
0: Okay.
1: Under whose tutelage we do what we do.
0: Okay.
1: More grace to your elbows.
2: Yes. And from me, I would say have a pleasant weekend. And come back on Monday to start your hustling full of strength and vitality.
0: Henry has been an engine, a supportive engine in these programs. We want to say a big thank you to him.
3: You're welcome.
0: Thank you so much. So, thank you, and God bless you. Have a wonderful weekend. From Ruth, it's bye.
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1: Okay, welcome back. That was an amazing show. I hope you had a good time. I say this all the time. Leave an indelible impact in the lives of people and you would always be celebrated and always be remembered. It's not about, yes, I'm a leader. Yes, you've been chosen as a leader and then you just act the way you want to act without considering people, emotions, feelings and all of that. And you want to come back again, you expect the same people to vote for you. It's not going to work that way. No, but the first time would always create an impression or leave an impression in the lives of the people. So Nagaf Cargo Watch, yes, make sure you always listen to them. And the people contesting, I wish them all the best as well. Very, very all the best for them as they embark on this new journey. All right, welcome back. This is the Flashback Friday Show. I hope you've been having a swell time. Guess what? It promises to be a good show wherever you're listening from, guys. I just want you to sit back, wear your dancing shoes as I take you all the way from the 60s, the 70s, the 80s, the 90s, and then I come back to the new school. We call it the Gen Z all the way. So don't go anywhere. My name is Henry and many kiddy call me the soothing voice on radio.
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Check your time. It is 18 minutes to 12 o'clock. And this is the Flashback Friday show, bringing you the best of oldies. That's what we do every Friday from 11:30 to 1 p.m. And then 1 p.m. we switch over to the new school. Introducing the show today is Olivia Afron. With Top Lagos. Week one, I want to say big shout out to these talented artists. You know what the show is all about. We celebrate artists. We talk about artists. We play good music. We bring good music to your delight. Well, here I go. His name is UK. Y-O-U-K-A-Y. UK's got a brand new jam right there. Tension is the title of the song. Available on the old music platform. Man, I kid you not, you're gonna love the song. Another artist to look out for, his name is Chris Beal. Chris Beal has got a brand new one as well. Original is the title of the song. Yes, we do no fake here. Original all the way. Chris Beal is spelled C-H-R-I-S-B-I-L. Go check the song out, available on music platforms. One time. Another artist to watch out for. Yes, all the way from Tanzania. I love the way Tanzanian artists are, you know, coming out now, and they are doing good songs. No doubt about Tanzanian artists, the likes of Mbosso, Rayvanny, Diamond Platnumz. Juma Juke is actually, you know, taking over at the moment. But guess what? This guy, his name is Litsack, L-I-T-S-A-C. Man, this guy is no playing at all. I listened to his EP and it was very hard for me to, you know, point out a particular song, you know, I love. Every song on that EP, I love them. The vibe, man, he doesn't sound like a Tanzanian artist. It sounds like a Nigerian, quote Nigerian artist. You can actually mistake this guy for a Nigerian artist. His name is Litsack. And he's got a brand new EP, Emotional Logic is the title of the EP. Go check out the EP, Emotional Logic, and then you would understand why the EP is titled Emotional Logic. Check your time, it is 15 minutes to noon. At noon is come time for the major news coming all the way. But in the meantime, enjoy more tunes. My name is Henry, and many K to call me the soothing voice on the radio. Don't touch it.

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2: A very good afternoon. This is the major news at noon. My name is Henry Emenike in the headlines. Lagos targets 3,500 megawatts electricity supply to tackle power out. Urge to take industry seriously. U.S. threatens toughest ever sanctions on Iran. Now, the Lagos state government said to tackle persistent across the state. The target was disclosed at a high-level strategic power town hall meeting in Lagos, attended by government officials, regulators, and industry operators. The State Commission of Energy and Mineral Resources, Abiodun Ogunleye, said Lagos currently receives less than 1 gigawatt from the national grid. He said the immediate plan is to add about 2,000 megawatts to the existing supply. Ogunleye said the government would focus on improving generation, transmission, distribution and metering while insisting that consumers should not be made to pay for electricity they did not receive. Governor Babajide Sanwo-Olu called for stronger cooperation among stakeholders, saying reliable electricity is vital to businesses, households and the state economic growth. He proposed a review meeting in 5 to 6 months to assess progress. Almost 400 residents in Lagos have benefited from a two-day free medical outreach organized at the General Hospital, Shomolu. The beneficiaries received free health screenings, medications and counseling, with tests conducted for conditions including hypertension, diabetes, high cholesterol, prostate cancer and malaria. Mental health screening and counseling were also provided. The outreach, which involved the Lagos State Ministry of Health, the Lagos State Health Management Agency, LASHMA, and other healthcare organizations, also provided residents with an opportunity to enroll in the state health insurance scheme. The organizer said the initiative is aimed at promoting preventive healthcare, encouraging early detection of diseases, and improving access to medical services for residents. Students deployed by the Industrial Training Fund, ITF, have been advised to take their industrial training seriously as it offers an opportunity to bridge the gap between classroom learning and practical experience. The director of FRCN Lagos Operations, Princess Adenike Adegoke, gave the advice while addressing new interns deployed to the Metro FM News Department. Princess Adegoke said the news department would help the interns develop their writing skills and prepare for professional careers in journalism. She urged them to write regularly, develop a nose for news and come up with stories idea daily while avoiding truancy. Metrofile's Adele Ajara reports that the director also advised the

0: students to abide by the rules of the corporation, maintain professionalism, and represent their institutions positively. You're listening to the major news at noon in the headlines. Lagos targets 3,500 megawatt electricity supply to tackle power outages. ITF interns urge to take industrial training seriously. To come, US threatens toughest ever sanctions on Iran as tensions escalate. Please stay tuned. Thank you for listening and thank you for holding on as well. You're listening to the major news at noon. Renowned political economist Professor Pato Tomi has commended the effort of people who have made the signing of a peace deal by presidential candidate before elections a tradition. He also commended presidential candidate who embraced the idea by signing it. Professor Tomi made the commendations while speaking on a televised interview. According to him, the idea is noble and would deepen democracy as well as tell you about the character of those participating in the election. Tomi expressed a presidential and governor candidate would key into political debates. It has been a nightmare for commuters and motorists traveling from Lagos to Onitsha and vice versa as they have been stuck in days of heavy traffic on Agbo, Benin Road, Edo State due to the very bad condition of the road. Driver of a luxurious bus, Mr. Chukwudi Anedu, and a commuter, Mrs. Evelyn Ike, told Radio Niger correspondent, who is also held in the holdup, that they have spent 2 days on the road on a journey that ought to have took them about 6 hours. Some of the commuters resorted to trekking very long distance, while some who could afford patronized motorcyclists at a very exorbitant price. The people appealed to the federal government to fix the road to ameliorate the plight of the road users. And then the wave from Nigeria, the United States has threatened to impose its toughest ever economic sanctions on Iran as tensions between Washington and Tehran continue to escalate. U.S. Treasury Secretary Scott Bessent says the measures are aimed at increasing pressure on the Iranian government, with details expected to be announced on Monday. Iran has warned that any new U.S. threat will receive a devastating response, further raising fears of an escalation in the conflict. The standoff is also affecting global energy market, with shipping through the strategic Strait of Hormuz sharply reduced. The waterway previously carried about a fifth of the world's oil and liquefied natural gas shipments. Oil prices have risen amid concerns that prolonged disruption could further tighten global energy supplies. And that is it on the major news at noon. But before we go, here's a recap of the major point in the news.
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0: Lagos has targeted 3,500 megawatts electricity supply to tackle power outages in the state. ITF interns have been urged to take industrial training seriously. And lastly, U.S. has threatened toughest ever sanctions on Iran as tensions escalate. You can watch us live on www.facebook.com/Metro977Live or RadioNigeriaLagos.gov.ng. You can also contact the newsroom on 0803-3313-103. I'll leave you with this food for thought. The change you desire to see starts with you. The news was edited by Angela Ayamene. I am Henry Emenike. Thank you for listening. You do have a good day.
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Love Vegas. They want to be me. They talk shit. They want to quit before they get. They don't see a fault, but I get. 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

It's never a dull moment right here on the show. I'm talking about the Flashback Friday show. You know, I'll do it every Friday, bringing you the best of oldies you love to listen to. That's what's up. My name is Henry. Many can call me the soothing voice on radio. Yes, check your time. It is 22 minutes to 1 o'clock. Yes, gradually coming to the end of the Flashback Friday show. At 1 p.m., it's going to be a switch on the show. That's what we do it every Friday anyways. So we play the oldies from 11:30 and then 1 p.m. we switch over to the new school. And I've been having a good time. It's always a pleasure every Friday. Now over to Graph 46 Drive by shooting that killed the rap star. Now some members of Tupac Shakur's family had to step out of the courtroom on Tuesday before prosecutors showed the photos, which have now made their way to the internet. Now all the family members remained in the courtroom to face the grim fact of what happened to his buddy. Davis, 63, could get life in prison if he's convicted of murder with a deadly weapon with the intent to promote, further or also assist a criminal gang. He has pleaded not guilty. Now, talking about his lawyer in the defense opening court, the prosecution's narrative fiction. Can you imagine that? Now, some of these lawyers, sometimes I don't understand them. Now, lawyer Michael Stanford, that's his name, told jurors Davis wasn't previously charged despite implicating himself in interviews and his memo because law enforcement knew that it was full.

Stanford, that's his name, told jurors Davis wasn't previously charged despite implicating himself in interviews and his memo because law enforcement knew that it was full. A lot of people don't get, you know, to grieve until they understand what happened to their loved ones and how it happened. Now, he added that that's why I wanted to stay and just see for my personal closure. Now, Gavin described three bullets, one of which traveled through Shakur's chest, including through a lung that caused his lung to collapse and bled. And doctors ultimately removed the damaged lung in an effort to save his life. But then Tupac couldn't survive, you know, the shoot. I mean, looking at the pictures at the moment, it's sad to know that this great star was taken, or his life was, you know, taken. So sad. Let's see how this will pan. Let's see what's going to happen to, you know, this case. But I'm very certain it would come into judgment, definitely. All right, let's go back to music. I'll be back again in a bit. This is the Flashback Friday show, bringing you the best of music all the way to your delight to make your Friday going smoothly, as always.

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talk about it. It's the B-I-G-G-Y-D-H-D-D-Y-D-B-Fly all day. Yeah, P-I-G-E-O-N.

Of course, we got the power to do whatever we want to do. The power is in your hands. That's it. Check your time. It is 2 minutes gone past 1 o'clock. Yes, yes, yes. I hope you had a good time on the Flashback Friday show. Next week promises to be another great time again on the Flashback Friday show, bringing you the best of oldies you love to listen to. Yes, now we are switching over to the new school. That's what we're doing every Friday anyways. So to the Gen Z, this is your time to have a few of, you know, the Gen Z kind of songs. You know that, right? Producing the show today is Olivia Efron. Thank you to my producer. And 1:30 is going to be time for Sports Summit. But before Sports Summit, we have time to listen to a few songs before Sports Summit. This is coming from Oxlade Omalicha. 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
1: From before dawn till way after dusk, she's with me. Whether I'm driving, in a taxi or in a bus, she's with me. Here, there, and everywhere, she's with me. She clarifies my days and suits my nights with friendly voices and great music. I call her the numero uno in my lifestyle needs. 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

0: All right, Metro 97.7 FM, right here in the city of Lagos, Nigeria. So this is where I say thank you for being part of the Midday Show, handing over to Chimezie. Arize Lewachi, don't mind me, I said Chimezie. You know, it's been a while, I haven't seen you. Yes. So Chimezie got over my tongue. All right, how have you been, bro?
1: Yeah, I'm good. Just came back from vacation.
0: Yeah, how was your vacation?
1: Well, it was restful.
0: Yeah, I mean, you could tell looking at you, you rested a lot. Mm. Welcome back.
1: Yeah,
0: all right, so what are we expecting on the sports show today?
1: The EPL season is back. We'll see the first match of the new season between champions Arsenal and Crystal Palace and then Coventry City. Mm-hmm. And it will be the first time around 22 years that Arsenal will kick off the season as the champions of the EPL.
0: That's a long time.
1: Yeah, it's very long. Years. And then we also have the Italian Serie A that will be resuming for the new season. We have a Spanish La Liga as well as other things making the rounds in the world of sports, especially in tennis, where it's going to rain a lot of money for who the male and female champions of the US Open, where each of them will get the champion of the US Open for this year will earn as much as $5.5 million.
0: Wow.
1: You know, so I don't want to be mentioning it in Nigerian naira like some people do, because you know consign us.
0: Oh my goodness. Okay. All right, you want to know more, make sure you're part of the Sports Summit show. Don't touch it. I'll be back again 2:30 on the Cafe Show. You know how we do it every Friday on the Cafe, right? That's what's up. My name is Henry Emenike. They call me the soothing voice on the radio. And thank you to my producer, Olivia Afron. Don't touch the dial. Metro 97.7 FM. Yeah,

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0: All right, and that's the Sports Summit tune that you're hearing. Arinze Lewachi is my name. This afternoon we have some exciting things to talk about. The English Premier League finally makes a return for the new season, and we've been expecting. And then we also are happy that we are alive to see the kickoff of another new season. We saw the ceremonial kickoff on Sunday where Arsenal defeated Manchester City. Pep Guardiola left Manchester City by 3-0 in the Community Shield, which is the ceremonial official kickoff of the English Premier League. Now, we are here tonight where the full kickoff is going to happen with Arsenal kicking off the season for the first time as champions in about 22 years. It's not maybe today something. All right, and then we have lots of things to talk about on that. And the Italian Serie A will also resume this season for the new season today. We'll look at the Spanish La Liga. Spanish La Liga started last week, but some matches were not really played as of that last week. And then some of those matches will be played. A match was played yesterday that ended in a draw. Now, I'm in the local scene. I'm the champions of the Nigerian Women Football League, talking about them, Edo Queens, are right now in Ouagadougou, Burkina Faso, for the Wafubi Champions League. Yeah, we call it the Wafubi Champions League because that is where serves the qualification for the CAF Women's Champions League. And then the NNL will be having their annual general meeting, AGM, coming up today. Any moment from now, they will, so they've already assembled, they will commence where they will also reel out the accounts, bring in teams. 8 teams have made it to the NNL from the Nationwide League One. So, that and more, as well as things making the rounds in other sports, will be coming your way. Arinze Lewachi is my name. Like I said earlier, remember this program is fully conversational. You can go on our Facebook page, Fan Zone, and drop your comments on the teasers we posted there. And this afternoon, I'm not alone. I have a full house right here. This afternoon I have Fadia Samuel with me. Fadia, good afternoon.
1: Yeah, good afternoon everyone. Good to be back in the studio once again.
0: Oh yes, and then for the first time I'm going to be Jobo Tomewa with me in the studio. Jobo, good afternoon.
2: Good afternoon. Good afternoon, everyone.
0: All right, and then this is not his first time with me. He's a regular on the show, but it's not his first time presenting with me. It's Adenipeku Adebayo Samuel. Good afternoon.
3: Adedayo.
0: Okay. Yeah. Okay. Adedayo. Yes. Adedayo Samuel.
3: Good afternoon, sport fans. I'm excited to be back on here. Also excited that the Premier League season is starting today, tonight.
1: With your team kicking off.
0: All right, and then this afternoon, quickly, I'll tell you that the Nigerian National League NNL has announced that 8 teams have gained promotion to the nation from the Nationwide League One NLO ahead of the 17th annual general meeting of the body that is holding in Owerri today. So the promoted teams we have Dakar, Karu FC of Osun State, DMD FC of Borno State, Ikorodu City Football Academy of Lagos State, Junior Damboran FC of Katsina State, Mighty Jets Feeders of Plateau State, Neurospark FC of Abuja, and then OYC FC of Delta State, as well as Right to Win FC. Now, this is how it is. From the Northern Conference, we have DMD. We have Dambora from Katsina State, we have Plateau, we have Mighty Jet Feeders, and then Neurospark FC. So they are from the Northern Conference. They will be competing in the Northern Conference at the end of the annual general meeting today. That draws and how it's going to be will now come out later by next week. And then we have Dakar Karu FC from Osun State. We have Ikorodu City Football Academy. Ikorodu City Football Club itself is in the MPFL, and then this other this is academy will be competing in the NNL. We will have also OYCFC of Delta State and Right to Win FC competing in the Southern Conference. And then chairman of the NNLM, George Alao, welcomed the new clubs and then urged them to maintain the standards and values of the league. All right. Now, On a talking point, the Nigerian Women's Football League champions, Edo Queens, have arrived in Ouagadougou, Burkina Faso, ahead of the WAFUB qualifying tournament for the 2026 CAF Women's Champions League. The Edo-based team traveled with a 33-member delegation comprising 21 players and 12 officials. The contingent departed Lagos on Thursday through Lomé Togo. Now, my talking point from this is that Moses Aduko, guys, Moses Aduko, the coach of this team is on assignment with the Falconets, and then the coach of Bendel Insurance, the male team, and Kennedy Boboye is now leading this team in Ouagadougou. Now, mind you, Kennedy Boboye, we are not taking anything away from him. He's a good coach. He has won the Nigerian Premier Football League with two different clubs, and saved many clubs from relegation. Also saved Bendel Insurance season last season because they struggled. But going to coach a women's team at this time of the tournament, if this is a qualifying tournament, that remember what have happened to most teams that have competed in the WAFU team, the under 17, the under 20, and all of that. Is it the right thing to do at this time?
1: Well, I don't think is I would say it's a good job at the wrong time.
0: Yes,
1: for me, it's a good job at the wrong time for me, because at this point in time, all spheres in Nigerian sports currently, or specifically football in Nigeria, is under ICU. I think it's a very wrong time for him. It's a very sensitive time for him to just make his mark on the job given to him.
0: Mm.
1: So that's my take.
0: Now, looking out of that, many people have continued to look at it and say, wow, is it the right thing to do? This is a major competition. The Falconets themselves are not really competing in a major competition at this point. I mean, coming out to go for a few days, and well, anytime, we wish them all the best, as they are right now in Ouagadougou. And right there in Ouagadougou, they have been grouped in Group A alongside Ghana's Ampem and Dako Ladies, ASFC Mimosa of Ivory Coast, and Niger's ASM Grande National. So these are teams they are going to compete against, and then this is a qualifying tournament, so, and it will be kicking off August 23rd, which is Sunday. So we wish them, the Edo Queens, the best. Remember last season, no Nigerian team qualified for the Women's Cup Champions League because we didn't make it at the WAFUB zone. So we just wish them all the best. All right, and then quickly, before we look at some of the major things, which is mainly about the leagues that will be resuming this weekend. The Al-Ahly Cup is over. Where Renters B's won the title. So we say congratulations to them also. Now, a little bit on something making the rounds, some other things making the rounds in other sports before we go on a quick break, and then we go to some other things. Now, the prize money for the U.S. Open has been increased. It's witnessed a significant increase in the prize pool because it has gone up 20% from last year. This year, they have a total of $108 million, which is a 20% increase from what was obtained last year. The winners, the male and female champions, will be going home with $5.5 million U.S. dollars. And then, first round eliminated players will go home with $140,000. Dollars as against $110,000 from last year. Now, the U.S. Open seem to be in the forefront in the price pool increase, because after players have complained and some other things have happened, they have decided that this is the time to increase some of those things. All right, we'll be going on a quick break right now. When we come back, we will go full blast into things we want to talk to you about, from things making the rounds in Europe. Remember, this program is purely conversational. You can go on our Facebook page, Fan Zone, and drop your comments on the teasers posted there. We'll be right back after this short timeout. Don't go anywhere.
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0: All right, Gospels, making the rounds about let's talk about transfer a little, because one of our former goats has returned to football again. He says he wants to score 300 goals. So Ronaldo is back to football. You know, he says he wants to score 300, at least to complete 300 career goals at his age. And then Ronaldo de Lima said, when he told him, it was funny to him, when he told him that he was going back to play football again. And then he assigned for a Serie A team, a Serie C team, where he's going to play and see if he could score that number of goals. So guys, what do you think about this?
1: This type of deal is obviously a marketing strategy by the club. Although the
0: marketing for somebody where he don't finish for, but what do you want market again? Remember, this guy went bankrupt after he went to jail.
1: The club itself, they can generate revenue from just the name.
2: I agree with you.
1: For the 6 years old, we've seen Ronaldinho play testimonial matches, and you can't say he has still got.
0: Remember, if you look at, you see, if you, I'm not taking anything, I understand where you're coming from, you know, the marketing strategy and all of that. But remember, if you check very well, you will see that the more competitive leagues are the lower division in Europe. If you check the League 1, League 2, Championship, that is where the football is being played.
1: Yes.
0: But that's where the hunger and passion is. These are the Premier League, they play like big boys. This was, they don't, no respect for anybody.
1: But I don't see Ronaldinho starting matches.
2: That's what I'm just saying.
1: They can just bring him in a match whereby maybe Ravenna is up by 3 goals and they have about 5 minutes.
2: Yeah.
1: One penalty to play.
2: God bless you. You're right.
1: So I don't think he has chances to be playing regularly.
0: Tell me, what do you think?
3: Absolutely agree with his own idea.
0: Because I understand where people are going to, but let him just understand there is no respect for him no more.
2: Nobody
0: is going to, even if you put in 1 minute to the end of the game, Baba, if I be defender, I see him, I go for that leg.
1: Another thing is a good one for him when you consider the things he has faced, regarding bankruptcy and a lot of things have happened with him financially. So this is also a chance for him to make money for people, and hopefully be able to invest in paper.
2: And so I heard that he's going to be a shareholder in the club too.
0: That's not the only angle, but you can be a shareholder without even playing.
2: That marketing aspect you talked about, it was yesterday or before it was unveiled. Tens of thousands of fans.
0: No, fans with trooper, because it's a Serie C team. A Serie C team, even hearing the name of Ronaldinho, even coming to shake hands with the president alone, we even attract fans.
2: Just Balotelli playing for Brescia couple seasons ago, everybody came out.
0: Yeah.
2: So how much more Ronaldinho?
1: And when you attract that number of fans, it also increases the number of
0: revenue. I agree with you. Alright, now the wait is finally over. The 2026-27 English Premier season gets underway tonight with champions Arsenal beginning the defense of their title against newly promoted Coventry City at the Emirates Stadium. The new campaign promises plenty of intrigue with new managers, new signings, promoted teams, and number of familiar faces and unfamiliar faces starting the new chapter. Now, one of the unfamiliar faces we are going to see will be all these Chelsea fans. What's his name? Garnacho. Seeing Garnacho in Aston Villa is going to be an unfamiliar face, because I don't know what that boy's problem is.
2: Garnacho is, I don't know, should I call it ego? I don't know, because
0: ego of Ronaldo, talent of Ronaldo.
2: Sort of that kind of thing, because he doesn't have that loyalty in all senses of what I've seen him. He doesn't have that loyalty. He's someone that likes to jump ship. That kind of thing.
0: Alright, and then let's focus on the champions themselves, because they deserve it. No matter what anybody thinks, they deserve it. Arsenal, Coventry. For me, it's no brainer. This particular encounter, Arsenal maintained the bulk of the players that won this won the APL for them, and then bringing in the likes of Bruno Guimarães and one or the other team to that particular team. I watched them on Sunday, and I see that that team seems to be hungry. like what we saw last season seems to be a Chinese player. But the only problem they are going to have this season is that the EPL have said that tussle you do at the penalty box and they go to play there, yeah, it's not going to happen again. Yes. Because that one won't go there. You Arsenal fan, when I go there, push goalkeeper, they push everybody. It's not going to happen again. So I think that will be a problem for you, because about 40% of goals scored was through shoving goalkeepers.
1: Yes. I love it. So you know, this type of fixture it promises to be an interesting one.
0: Mm.
1: Because Arsenal will be looking to defend their title against a team that has not been to the top flight for over 25 years.
0: Mm.
1: And this is a battle between the champions of the English Premier League and the champions of the championship.
0: Mm.
1: Of course. On paper, you would say Arsenal will win a type of match like this, but I would not want to rule Coventry out, because I expect them to sit back, you know, play low block, defend in a compact shape, and try to frustrate Arsenal for as long as possible. So it now depends on if Arsenal are able to quickly manipulate their defensive structure and break through that low block and probably get a win. This is the time for Arsenal to show that last season was not just a fluke. They need to have set a new standard and they need to maintain that dominance for a long time. So I see Arsenal taking this one, because they will surely control the game from beginning to start.
0: Yes, because we also saw that Nigerian striker Taiwo Awoniyi joined them Coventry City. Awoniyi is one striker that you can't just take your eyes away from him. He might not be scoring 5-6 goals at every 3 matches, but when it's on his day, he's on his day, and it's a pressure on the defensive.
3: He's a threat to
0: any defensive structure. Now, a little bit before we come back to Arsenal again with the full features after tonight, we'll have features for Saturday, where Hull City and Manchester United will be playing. Hull City will host Manchester United. Everton, Crystal Palace, Ipswich Town and Sunderland. Nottingham Forest hosting Leeds United and Tottenham Hotspur. Let me not call them Rejuvenated Hotspur until I see them play. Let me just call them a refurbished team. Before, because they've been able to sign one or two players, spent a lot of money in the transfer market, you know, post David Levy era, seem to have started officially, the Zebi coming into that game. Now, two teams I want us to look at now, Manchester United and Tottenham Hotspur. Last season was a big better for Man United, really Carrick came in, but I am still one of those people who feel that it was just that new manager bounce for Manchester United. I've not really sensed anything change from that team.
2: First of all, United did tremendously well under Carrick.
0: Mm.
2: You know, I think he only lost 2 games and drew maybe 2 and won the rest. But all eyes and expectations are on Carrick due to what he did last season. Now, fans of Manchester United are clamoring for left back and a defensive midfield, which they might get in Carlos Baleba. So if they get that, my expectation for Carrick is that he should finish between first, second and third this season. Then in the Champions League, maybe the knockout phase. Then just try and do well in the domestic cup, FA Cup, Carling Cup. At least if he does that and gets maybe first, second, third. Let me put first. Second or third, he has done a very tremendous season in his debut full season for Manchester United. That is my expectation for Carrick.
1: My own expectation for Carrick, you know, we all know he has recruited well. The Manchester United team has recruited well.
0: Let me say something. You continue. As far as they recruited well because they bought one or two midfielders. As far as I'm concerned, if that team seems to be a serious team, they should not only be talking about a left back or somebody like Sean should not still remain in that team. Somebody like Maguire should be on his way to Cyprus as we speak. No, I'm not saying if they are serious, if they want to challenge for anything, this is a team that is going to play the Champions League.
1: Mm.
0: It was not like last season they were only on the EPL. They are going to play the Champions League, they will play the FA Cup, they will play the Carabao Cup, and then you are still dilly-dallying and bringing in left back. you need a left back. You need at least one. Let me not say two. At least one central defender to come and help out things happening, because you have the lead that is always injured. You have what's it called? Lisandro Martinez that will play one game and go out for 10 matches. So they don't seem to be a serious team if they are not. And then they also need to leave everything. They need a striker.
4: Yes.
0: They need a point man. Like,
2: no, you have a point. No,
0: who is the point man?
2: That's Cesco.
0: Cesco, how? Yes. As how?
1: Cunha can play first man. So the problem goes beyond just, you know, buying and uploading players.
0: Mm.
1: An area that a lot of people have, you know, I would say forgotten, is the identity Manchester United has.
0: Mm.
1: In the past, we've known Manchester United for playing a certain type of, you know, style. In recent years, we've not seen anything close to that. Mm. So I'm only going to judge Carrick this season by the style of play. I don't care about the results. I don't care about. We need to see that identity back. Manchester United needs to. I'm not a Manchester United fan, yeah. But you know, watching what they did in the past few weeks.
0: Because when they have this, and as an Arsenal fan, when they bring in their best, you, as a champion, you want to play against the best.
1: Yes,
0: you understand. True. So you, I understand where you're coming from. Now, Man U fan,
1: I'm feeling like
0: you. You are a Man U fan.
3: For me,
0: you people are not serious as far as I'm concerned.
3: You made mention of Maguire.
0: Mm.
3: I think Maguire is actually gaining his post back in Manchester United as a central back.
0: Okay.
3: And also we have Eden Evan.
0: Mm. A good player.
3: So I don't think we actually need another CB, but that left back is
0: what you need. Another CB is you have a delete that is not always there.
2: It's not.
0: You have Lisandro Martinez that is not always there. And you are going to play 4 major competitions. Champions League, no be that.
3: We have Maguire, we have De Ligt, we have Martinez, we have Lenioro, we have Eden Evans.
0: Mm.
3: I think 5 central backs.
0: 4-2, and you are short of only 3. Because the other 2 is like -2. Alright, now let's look at Tottenham Hotspur. Tottenham Hotspur, disastrous season last time. And now this season, they became in very late. And then they had to manage and survive relegation last season. Now, a lot of players have come in. They sent 1 or 2 players out. They tried to rejuvenate that team and all that. What's the expectation for a team like that? Because for me, with Dzebi, with what he has been able to achieve, both in England and France, I'm looking at them finishing in the top, at least the top 6.
1: Yeah, top 6, that's a good call. Because I was expecting you to say top 4.
0: No, nobody top 4.
1: Because I'm not a fan of buying too many players. You know, we've seen this same thing with Galacticos. We've seen it with what Liverpool did last season.
0: Yeah.
1: It doesn't work well for so many teams. Because it disrupts the chemistry in the team.
0: Right? Yeah.
1: It doesn't really help the team like that. Or, except if they are building and maybe sustainable long-term plan. Mm. And that's when I can buy into this type of idea. For someone like Dzebi, he's a very good coach. You know, Pep Guardiola once named him, you know, one of the best in the world.
0: Yeah.
1: So I expect so much from him, and I don't expect Tottenham to do as bad as he did
0: last season.
1: So they are surely going to make the European squad this season.
0: Oh yes, I expect them to make the European squad this season. And then let's look at Manchester City side without Pep Guardiola coming into this season. Looking at them on Sunday, Arsenal just exposed a lot of things in that team, which a good coach will go back to the drawing board and see what he can do before the kickoff of the season. Because where you play some of those matches, in as much as we look at the Carabao Cup, the Carling Cup, the Community Shield as a glorified friendly, it is meant for you to do your last minute checks and balances before the season commences. Now, Arsenal exposed them. You know, we didn't see that bite. Rodri has left, Silva, mentioned them players that have left that team. And then Tottenham Hotspur also have agreed a deal to sign Savinho. Savinho, who is not even that one.
3: I think he's on his way to Tottenham already.
0: Yeah, he should be on his way to for the medicals. Yes, and then,
3: they're also pushing for Marmoush as well.
0: The thing is, I think City will struggle this season. No matter how you look at
3: absolutely. It. Absolutely. Under Maresca, they are going to struggle this season, you know, because that Community Shield shows.
0: No. I was totally disappointed with what he brought to the table on that day. At least we have seen, not because of the scoreline, but because the possession-wise, the intensity of the game. I'm just telling what he had. Okay. Now, possession wise, he was there and all of that, but possession, no, they win football now.
3: True, not the point.
1: Yeah, you know, for the first time, we will not be seeing Pep Guardiola on the touchline of Manchester City pitch, but we know Maresca. I don't want to judge, I don't want to conclude based on what I saw in the community, because one match is not enough to judge. We know this same Maresca is, who was once an apprentice of Pep Guardiola. Mm. So we know his style of play is one way or the other influenced by Pep Guardiola's style of play. The only issue is, can he replicate the same identity that Guardiola has done for years? Mm. And even if Manchester City at the end of this season don't perform too well, I don't want to put all the blame on Maresca, because there have been significant squad changes.
0: Yeah.
1: We've seen a lot of players leave. Even an important player like Kroju, who has been part of the Manchester City identity we've known in recent years, has gone. So it goes beyond, you know, just Maresca. The team as a whole, they need to put in their all to secure maybe the second position, because I've not seen them with taking this title.
0: I've not even seen them in the top four. Let's continue and tell you some of those other matches for Sunday. Brighton, Aston Villa. Then we have Newcastle United, after selling a lot of their best hands, will be playing host to Liverpool. Fulham will play host to Chelsea on Monday. And then, like we said, the Italian Serie A will be commencing this weekend. On Saturday, we'll see matches between Torino and AC Milan. Torino hosting AC Milan. Cagliari playing away to Parma. Inter Milan is hosting Monza. Inter Milan, the defending champions. Roma will entertain Fiorentina. And on Sunday, it's going to be Sassuolo playing away to Atlanta. Napoli hosting Genoa. Juventus playing host to Lazio. Lecce playing away to Bologna. Como playing host to Udinese. And then Cremonese playing away to Pisa. So that is how it's going to be over there. In the Spanish La Liga, matches will also be played. We'll just tell you that we'll see Elche hosting defending champions Barcelona. Jose Mourinho and his Wolves will play away to Espanyol in his first official La Liga match on his return to the Bernabeu. So these are some of the matches that we just know that football is back. You can now enjoy our weekend. Yes, you can now enjoy our weekend very, very well. The message from Raki Oluwase says, finally, the boarding weekends are over. Yes, my brother, it is over. So I can always look forward to the weekend now. I'm hoping the EPL won't be as boring as last season, whereby a particular team decided to play haram football to win the league. I'm wishing our Niger brothers in Coventry a good luck as they will defeat Arsenal today. All right, thank you very much, Mike Oluwaseun, for that one. And that haram football will not really work out like it did last season, because a lot of rules have changed. Arisa Lewati is my name. I want to say thank you very much to Adedayo Emmanuel, Vadia Samuel, and Jobo Tomewa for joining me this afternoon. Thank you very much. God bless you. And remember, we will do this again on Monday. Good afternoon.

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0: A very good afternoon to you, and thank God it's Friday here in Lagos Island. Good afternoon again. Welcome to Newsreel, a 30-minute news magazine coming to you from the Combined Service of Radio Nigeria, Lagos Operations, comprising Radio 1, 103.5 FM and Metro FM 97.7. My name is Maria Ihoma, and reading with me is
1: Henry MNK.
0: We'll begin with the headlines.
1: Lagos targets 3,500 megawatts to end electricity blackout.
0: Police in Lagos intercept coastal road vandals.
1: Diplomats call for greater efforts towards a united Africa.
0: Plus issues in politics, business, entertainment and sports news. Do stay.
1: The Lagos State Government has convened a stakeholders meeting to address persistent blackouts and develop a sustainable and stable electricity market for the state. At the meeting held at the Lagos House Marina, stakeholders identified increased gas supply, improved market architecture, accountability, clear communication and information sharing, universal smart metering, as well as strong regulatory capacity at both federal and state levels as key priorities for the sector. Governor Babajide Sanwo-Olu said the political will was in place to ensure the smooth implementation of agreed measures and attract investment into electricity sector. He urged stakeholders to work together to improve power supply for the benefit of residents and the business community.
2: I am encouraged by Lagos State's ambition to pursue comprehensive metering, while the federal government residential metering initiative continue to support national.

0: I am encouraged by Lagos State's ambition to pursue comprehensive metering, while the federal government residential metering initiative continue to support national efforts. Accurate metering will improve consumer confidence, reduce disputes, and strengthen the commercial sustainability of electricity markets.
1: The chairman of the Lagos State House of Assembly Committee on Energy, Sabo Olua, said the meeting had produced professional decisions, commitment, and actions aimed at moving Lagos forward. Our correspondent reports that the meeting was attended by the Deputy Governor, Dr. Obafemi Hamzat, Commissioner for Energy and Mineral Resources, Biodun Ogunleye, Attorney General and Commissioner for Justice, Lawa Pedro, other top government officials and representatives of generating and distribution companies, among others.
2: Still on electricity, some Lagos residents have commended the effort of the Lagos government and its planned investment into the power sector, expressing optimism that the development will bring an end to epileptic power supply. The residents told our correspondent that electricity supply on Lagos Island, Kosofe, Ejigbo, Alimosho, and Orile-Egomu in recent times have remained unstable, a situation that have crippled small businesses and worsened neighborhood security. They complained of receiving high estimated utility bills despite getting little to no actual power allocation from the distribution company.
3: They are using light to sell market. But if there is no light, no market.
2: The affected residents urged the ECO and Ikeja electricity distribution companies to upgrade energy infrastructure, address transformer faults, and provide relief from prolonged outages.
1: Still in Lagos, the Lagos State Government through Health District 3 has reaffirmed its commitment to improving family planning uptake and ensuring that residents, particularly those in hard-to-reach communities, have access to quality reproductive health services. Speaking in our Ikoyi office during a COTS visit by a team from the Challenge Initiative on a three-year project funded by the Gates Foundation, the Permanent Secretary, Health District 3, Dr. Monsurat Adeleke, appreciated the team for the initiative, saying it aligns with the state commitment to global best practices in family planning and regular district family planning outreaches to bring essential services closer to residents. According to her, the district places strong emphasis on reaching riverine and other hard-to-reach communities where poor health-seeking behavior and geographical barriers may limit access to healthcare services. Dr. Adeleke expressed optimism that the partnership would further strengthen the district family planning programs and improve access to services across Etiosa, Ibejulekki, and Ekwe. Earlier, the country director of the Challenge Initiative, Dr. Taiwo Johnson, said the three-year grant project was designed to increase family planning uptake by taking services directly to the doorsteps of community members. She stressed that initiative would provide family planning commodities such as oral contraceptive pills and injectables during community outreaches.
2: The federal government says 1,800 manhole covers on the Lagos section of the Lagos-Calabar Coastal Road have been stolen since January 2026, while about 1 kilometer of Clearview fencing has also been vandalized. Federal Controller of Works in Lagos, Engineer Olufemi Dare, disclosed this at a joint press conference with the Lagos State Commissioner of Police, Mr. Fatai Tijani, at the Lagos State Police Command. Correspondent Niro Odufayo has more on the story.
4: The vandalism was threatening critical infrastructure as the police intensified operations to protect the coastal road and bring suspected vandals to justice. He said that about 75 directional signs had also been removed from the road, while the recently launched coastal guards were collaborating with the police to curb criminal activities along the corridor.
5: Engineer Dare warned that the coastal road will not be allowed to become a haven for criminals and directed that activities including illegal U-turns, parking of trailers, and the use of tricycles on the highway will not be tolerated.
6: The drainage system we have there is an underground drainage system, and but at the ground level of it, you have what we call manholes cover. We use manholes to cover the drainage. So what happened is that between that January and now, we have 1,800 of this manhole that we're storing, 1,800 of it. We have this clear view fence. If you go to Coastal Road, on both sides, it's made of iron to screen the community away from the Coastal Road. And so we have a situation whereby these criminal elements, they go there and they remove. And between January and now, 1,000 meters, which is 1 kilometer, of these clavier fence have been taken away.
5: The Lagos State Commissioner of Police, Mr. Fatai Tijani, said that the command had arrested 39 suspects in August in connection with stealing, robbery, vandalism, and other offenses with firearms, weapons, and other exhibits recovered. He said that some of the suspects arrested were allegedly linked to the vandalism of the coastal road and other critical infrastructure, adding that investigations were ongoing to establish the roles of other persons connected with the offenses.
7: Recovered during this operation. Preliminary investigation indicates that the soldiers are linked to the incessant vandalism of the coastal road infrastructure. The soldiers have already also made statements regarding their alleged involvement in the operation. The command is working closely with the relevant authorities to ensure that those responsible for continuing destruction and theft of public infrastructure are brought to justice.
5: Mr. Tijani assured that the police will continue to work with the Ministry of Works and other stakeholders to protect critical infrastructure while urging residents to provide credible information that could assist security agencies. Both the Federal Controller of Works and the Commissioner of Police warned that the government would not allow criminal elements to undermine ongoing infrastructure projects, assuring that suspects found culpable would face prosecution in accordance with the law. Nero Odufaya.
1: Away from that, there is no doubt that a united Africa remains the aspiration of Africans, as expressed in the African Union Charter. Despite recent challenges, including xenophobic attacks on African migrants in South Africa. This was the focus of an international discussion on South African xenophobia in comparative perspective held at the Nigerian Institute of International Affairs, NIIA, Lagos. Our diplomatic correspondent Moses Kali reports that the Minister of State for Foreign Affairs, Ambassador Olusola Enikanolaye, was among dignitaries at the event.
8: It was a convergence of academics, diplomats, research fellows, stakeholders and the media who gathered at the conference chambers of the Nigerian Institute of International Affairs, NIIA Lagos, to deliberate on the recent xenophobic development in South Africa. The Minister of State for Foreign Affairs, Ambassador Olusola Enikanolaye, said while South Africans express legitimate concerns regarding unemployment and resource scarcity, these issues are often misdirected toward migrants. He noted a contradiction between South Africa's history of fighting apartheid and its current internal exclusion of Africans.
9: Where unemployment meets misinformation, where legitimate grievances about governance are misdirected towards people who are often least capable.
8: The Consul General of South Africa, Professor Bobby J. Moreau, insisted that there is no xenophobic attribute in South Africa, backing his position with statistical analysis. He noted that legitimate peaceful protest should not be associated with xenophobic or Afrophobic sentiments.
10: Ideal media will actually spread real information. Media is part of the leadership within society. You provide information, then the information must be accurate. The law in South Africa is taking its own course. In the past month, almost 80 persons who are linked to violence during acts of anti-migrant protest have been arrested, and they continue to be arrested across South Africa.
8: In his contribution, the Director General of NIIA, Professor Egosa Osage, gave a historical analogy of South Africa's exceptional circumstances through a systems theoretical exclusionary model, from independence and exceptionalism to its modern trajectory.
11: So why is it that it is the African immigrant
8: Earlier, a renowned professor of research, Olufemi Otubanjo, provided a comparative analysis of migration management versus xenophobia, contrasting the historical expulsions of migrants in Ghana, Uganda, and Nigeria, which were often used as political tools to divert attention from economic management rather than systematic hatred, as it is the case in South Africa. Some of the participants also reacted, making remarkable contributions to the issue. The event witnessed robust deliberations that could provoke further discussions.
2: A report put together by Moses Kalu and read from our studios. Newsreel is coming to you from the combined service of Radio Nigeria Lagos Operations. A reminder of the top stories in the package. Lagos targets 3,500 megawatts to end electricity blackout. Police in Lagos intercept coastal road vandals. Diplomats call for greater efforts towards a united Africa. And still to come, issues in politics, business, entertainment, and sports. Do stay tuned.
11: You. Yes, you. You want to go and do money rituals, Abi? You want to get rich, sharp, sharp. I pity you. They won't tell you there are consequences before you do it, oh. Consequences like nightmares, heightened fears, depression, and even the riches from money rituals don't last that long. There is nemesis, too. So where is the joy in having riches without peace of mind? Look, there are lots of other means by which you can get rich legally. Go look for one of them and be diligent in it. It will surprise you how wealth will come your way. Diligent hands attract wealth and peace of mind. A word, they say, is enough for the wise.
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2: Now to other stories. Issues in politics. Democratic Congress ADC governorship candidate in Oyo State, Chief Adegboyega Adegoke, has held a closed-door meeting with a chieftain of the Allied People's Movement, APM, and grassroots politician Alhaji Abdurrasheed Olokwenyong in Ibadan. Chief Adegoke was accompanied to the meeting at Alhaji Olokwenyong's residence in Basharu by the ADC Deputy National Women Leader Southwest, Alhaja Kafilat Olaiwola. Details of the meeting were not disclosed as both parties declined to comment on the issues discussed. Osun State Governor Senator Ademola Adeleke has attributed the conduct of a free and fair governorship election in the state to President Bola Tinubu's commitment to democracy. He believes the president allowed the people's will to prevail because he had himself fought for democratic rule in Nigeria. Governor Adeleke, who secured the second term in the August 15 governorship election after defeating the candidate of the ruling All Progressives Congress, APC, Chief Bolaji Oyebamiji, said President Tinubu deserved commendation for allowing the electoral process to run its course without interference. Meanwhile, the political fallout from the August 15 Osun governorship election took a fresh twist as APC stakeholders blamed the party's defeat on the alleged conduct of former Governor Boyega Oyetola, while the Nigeria Reset Movement accused Governor Ademola Adeleke of betraying his supporters by reaffirming his support for President Bola Tinubu ahead of the 2027 presidential election. In an open letter to President Tinubu, the Osun APC Stakeholders Forum claimed that Chief Oyetola's alleged control of the party's leadership and structure, as well as the distribution of federal appointments among his loyalists, had polarized the APC in the state more than a year before the election. The group accused the Minister of Marine and Blue Economy, who is also the immediate past governor of the state, of allegedly imposing candidates for elected positions while sidelining other party stakeholders. A former governor of Imo State, Senator Rochas Okorocha, has praised the Federal High Court in Abuja, has praised

0: food security by integrating agriculture with tourism under the Renewed Hope Agenda. Minister of Agriculture and Food Security, Senator Abubakar Yari, stated this at the International Agrotourism Investment Stakeholders Forum in Abuja. Represented by a director in the ministry, Mr. Ayodele Olawumi, the minister said the proposed international agrotourism village would combine climate smart farming, processing, hospitality, cultural tourism, and training. He said the initiative would attract domestic and foreign investment, increase foreign exchange earnings, improve market access, and diversify rural incomes. The president of the World Agrotourism Organization, Ambassador Truss Oboy, said the Nigerian International Agrotourism Village at Kashi South, Abuja, would integrate agriculture, tourism, investment, and rural enterprise development. Meanwhile, the National Agricultural Land Development Authority, NALDA, has commenced planting of at least 1 million economic trees across Nigeria's 6 geopolitical zones to tackle climate change, restore degraded ecosystems, and boost rural livelihoods. The authority says it has also received approval to plant an additional 56,000 trees across 34 horticultural clusters nationwide. Speaking in Kwara State, NALDA officials said the trees, including mango, coconut, avocado, and fig, would provide fruits, support food security, and create additional income for rural communities. The authority is also working with the National Council on Climate Change to explore carbon credit opportunities. The next phase is expected to engage about 2,500 youth in tree planting and climate awareness campaigns. And that's business news. It was produced by Ebere Obike.
1: Now to entertainment. An Islamic cleric who had publicly committed to delivering herbal medicine to ailing Nollywood actor Taiwo Hassan has now visited him at a hospital in Lagos, returning with a deeply worrying update on his state of health. The cleric, popularly known as Ali Hamid, said he made good on his promise and brought liters of herbal concoction to the facility. However, before he could gain access to Ogogo's word, he had to reduce the herbs into smaller portions, citing standard medical restrictions on traditional remedies. The cleric said, "I saw Alhaji Hassan Ogogo yesterday. At this juncture, he only needs God's intervention. In fact, he doesn't even have the strength for herbs at the moment. He can't even eat anymore." Despite leaving the herbs with the ailing actor known by the stage name Ogogo, the cleric admitted that the herbs may no longer be a realistic solution given the actor's current state. The update has moved many fans and followers online, with several calling on God to intervene in the veteran actor's situation. Still in entertainment, rapper Kanye West's announcement of 2 stadium concerts in Russia later this year has sent the local media and political scene into a frenzy, with President Vladimir Putin's spokesman even saying that a planned meeting was on the cards. The U.S. star West, who also goes by the stage name Ye, will perform at the Gazprom Arena in St. Petersburg on October 10 and 11 in what will be the biggest show by a Western artist since Moscow launched its offensive on Ukraine in February 2022. Most American and European artists have shunned Russia, which was hit by huge sanctions after it launched the war. West has a cult following in Russia, and more than 100,000 tickets to the shows has already been sold, Russian media reported, citing the concert promoters.
0: Now to sport news. The Nigerian National League, NNL, has announced the 8 clubs promoted from the Nationwide League 1, NLO, ahead of its 17th annual general meeting scheduled for Friday in Owerri. The newly promoted clubs are expected to be formally inducted into the NNL during the AGM, which will also feature the presentation of the league's audited accounts.

0: for the 2025-2026 session. The AGM will be held at Rockview Hotel near Government House, Owerri, with transparency, accountability and preparations for the 2026-2027 NNL season expected to feature prominently on the agenda. All 34 NNL clubs, including the existing and newly promoted teams, are expected to participate in the meeting. Still in football, Nigerians Women Football League champions Edo Queens have arrived in Ouagadougou, Burkina Faso, ahead of the WAFU B qualifying tournament for the 2026 CAF Women's Champions League. The Ada Mendel travel with a 33-member delegation comprising 21 players and 12 officials. The contingent departed Lagos yesterday, traveling through Lomé, Togo, before completing the final leg of their journey to Burkina Faso. Edo Queens have been drawn in Group A alongside Ghana's Ampem Dakoa Ladies, ASFC, Mimosas of Cote d'Ivoire, and Niger's AS Gade Nationale. The Nigerian champions will rely on key players including Musi Chioma Atume Doso, Vera Doris and Uroko Valentina as they bid to secure qualifications for Africa's Premier Women's Club competition. The WAFU B qualifying tournament is scheduled to run from August 23rd to September 5th, 2026, with the eventual winners earning a place in the 2026 CAF Women's Champion League. That sport is packaged by Arinze Lewachi.
1: Well, with sports, we end today's edition of Newsreel, but before we go, a recap of major stories in the bulletin. The Lagos State Government has convened a stakeholders meeting to address persistent blackouts and develop a sustainable and stable electricity market for the state. The federal government says 1,800 manhole covers on the Lagos section of the Lagos-Calabar Coastal Road have been stolen since January 2026, while about 1 kilometer of Clearview fencing has also been vandalized. Diplomats have called for greater efforts towards a united Africa.
0: There we end today's edition of Newsreel, which came to you from the combined service of Radio Nigeria and Lagos Operations, comprising Radio 1 103.5 FM and Metro FM 97.7. 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You can also connect via Facebook, RN Online News Lagos. On behalf of the editor, Olusegun Astrop, the entire production crew, and the studio manager, my name is Henry Emenike, and my colleague has been
1: Maria Ihuomar. 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

right, when you hear the sound, you know it is the time for the cafe. 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It's Friday. Thank God it's Friday. How has your day been? I hope your day is going well. Mine has been awesome, I must say, from the midday show. Now we are on to the cafe. It promises to be a good ride with me all the way from now to 4 p.m. You know how I do it every Friday on the cafe. I make sure I bring party to your house. That's what's up. My name is Henry, and many can call me the soothing voice and radio. Producing the show today is Olivia Efron. Kickstarting the show today, I want to start with this one from King Sonia Day, Appreciation. Enjoy.

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2: 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We play the songs you love.

Ekoni by Jail. That's not to say. Beautiful song there. Eko by Chris Ajilo, Banky W, Corey Sachs on that one as well. Beautiful song. It's actually a remix of the main song Eko by Chris Ajilo. I told you, bringing party to your house. That's what's up. It's Friday, so we're getting into the weekend already. The weekend is already here, so I just want to put you in the weekend mood and dancing mood. That's what the show is all about every Friday on the cafe. Check your time, 7:57. 3 o'clock will be the time for the headline news at 3. Maybe you're just joining me. My name is Henry Emenike, and this is The Cafe Show. Yeah. Producing the show today is Olivia Afron. Yeah, that's the song. I will be back in a bit. Enjoy more tunes.

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1: The time is 3 o'clock and this is the headline news at 3. My name is Henry Emenike. Federal government declares Tuesday public holiday for Eid al-Adha. Peter Obi seeks Nigerians' mandate, promises production-driven economy. End of 2027 campaign warns against violence. IGP draws the line on political violence, warns sponsor. Federal government congratulates Bangladesh new president. Central African Republic closes gold mine after collapse kills 49 people. And that is it on the headline news at 3. Do join us at 6 p.m. for details and more in the major bulletin. My name is Henry Emenike. Thank you for listening.
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Evergreen song rather by Leitza Victor Wifo, and the title of the song says Guitar Boy. If you see Mami Water Make You No Run Away, it was actually, you know, a life story for him. It happened live. It wasn't just, you know, a story that he cooked up. It did happen to him. Check your time, 11 minutes gone past 3 o'clock right here in the city of Lagos, Nigeria. I hope you've been enjoying the lineup of songs I have been dishing out this Friday afternoon. Okay, so today's been observed as Internet Self-Care. Now, when was the last time scrolling left you more tired than relaxed? Internet Self-Care Day steps in to change that. Now, it reminds us that digital spaces can lift us or wear us down. Now, the goal isn't, you know, to log off forever. It is to pay attention to how each click makes. Yes, very, very important. You know, okay, I wanted to say something, but I just reserved my comment. Now, a short break from doom scrolling or arguing in comment can refresh the mind like a walk in fresh air. Now, this day matters because the online world moves fast and rarely wait for anyone to catch up. So endless feeds can blow time, drain energy and raise anxiety. 1 hour, you know, before, you know, closing my eyes to sleep. It's very important. So, as I said before, this day matters because the online world moves fast and rarely wait for anyone to catch up. Endless feeds can blow time. It can also make you not to have a sound sleep. So it's better, you know, you just take off your phone, prior to you sleeping. Now, how do you celebrate Internet Self-Care Day? I tell you this, number one is track and adjust your screen time. Now, use your phone or tablet tools to monitor usage. Notice which apps you check most. Limit those that don't serve you. Expert says tracking habit helps reduce mindless browsing and lower stress. Another way you can observe or celebrate Internet Self-Care Day is mute or unfollow negative feeds. I do that all the time. I mean, feeds that, you know, pops up all the time on my FYP. What I do, I just block them. What are you doing on my FYP? I don't need you. So remove accounts that bring drama or anxiety. Keep only ones that inspire or relax you. For me, I don't like seeing things that would irritate me. You know, some reels on Instagram and Facebook just pops up on your FYP. And looking at them, it irritates you. Funny, you know, objects and things. Or bedtime to stay off. Phones out and tablets stay out of sight. Limit tech in key spaces, improve sleep and focus. So as I said before, this is what I do before I go to bed. I just take my phone off from me 1 hour, 1 hour, 30 minutes before going to bed. Okay, it's very important too. So make sure you do that. Swap scrolling for offline activities. Choose a non-screen habit like reading, drawing or walking. You know, some people find calm in nature or art sessions instead of doom scrolling. So use tools to promote mindful web use as well. Plan a mini digital detox break. Schedule a short offline pause in the afternoon or evening. Even a few hours away from screen helps recharge and calm

the mind. And that's why you see some people, you know, some celebrities, they go off social media for 1 month, some 3 weeks. Why? Because they just want to calm their mind from the drugs, you know, the social media. So for them to just calm their nerves and all of that. So you can do that as well. Not just only celebrities. You non-celebrities can, you know, go off social media for some time. Yeah. That's it. Check your time. 16 minutes gone past 3 o'clock. I will be back again. I need to go back to music. Let's enjoy some great tunes right here on the cafe. You know, I told you, bringing party to your house. That's what's up. It's Friday. Thank God it's Friday. Ofeke coming up next by Spikey. Enjoy.

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Check your time, it is 19 minutes to 4 o'clock. Gradually coming to the end of the cafe show.

Another observance says today. Today has been observed as National Senior Citizens Day. If you are a senior citizen, today is your day. Let's give them a round of applause. Yeah, all your citizens out there. Yeah, we're actually giving you a round of applause right now because it's not easy to be a senior citizen.

Now, after a lifetime of working, raising families, and contributing to the success of this nation in countless other ways, senior citizens deserve to retire with dignity. So we are fortunate to live in a time when so many of our elderly are living lives of unexpected health and financial security, but such was not always the case. Now, throughout history, old age was not something an individual expected to reach, and so we lost the wisdom and experience of these individuals at an early age. So Senior Citizens Day celebrates the fact that these keepers of wisdom are staying with us longer each year and in better health. The aging community. Now, you can also stop by, you know, local adult care homes to visit those who may have, you know, their friends and family pass before them. So if you have grandparents or other elderly still alive in your family, celebrate Senior Citizen Day by stopping by and telling them how much you appreciate them. Sitting down and listening to the stories they have to tell can give you a unique perspective on the world and yourself. This is also the perfect day for you to reach out to one of your senior family members, you know, reach out to one of your senior family members, whether it is a grandparent, uncle, aunt, or parent. You should give them a call. It's very important. Give them a call and arrange to spend some time together with them. You can as well play the song for them, you know, and watch them dance.

Now, the history of International Day of I wanted to talk about the history, but let me just go back to music and the beat. I will be back. When I return, I'll take you through the history and then call it a wrap on the Cafe Show. This is Metro 97.7 FM. My name is Henry Emenike. Producing the show is Olivia Afron. Don't go anywhere.

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0: Miss Mo say so.

Jew is the title of the song. Check your time. It is 8 minutes to 4 o'clock. At 4 o'clock comes the network news all the way from Abuja on Network Studio. So before now, I did talk about National Senior Citizen Day. So how do you celebrate? Well, basically, it's all about celebrating the senior citizens. Yeah, why did I get to this point in life and all of that? Oh, nobody to care about me. You should care about your older ones, you know, the senior citizens around you. Care about them because at some point in their life, they were like you. You know, that's my perception. I tell people all the time, your mother, your aged mother was like you at some point. You know, she was everywhere. She was hot. She was agile, and now she's no longer the way she was before. So what do you do? Take care of them now they are old, because there was a time they took care of you when you were babies, right? They took care of you, they were there for you. So now it is there for them, you know, the children, people around, you know, check the elderly around you, take care of them. It mustn't be your father, your mother, okay? It goes along with, please do that. Please do that. Blessings will definitely come your way. It does. Yeah, I know what I'm talking about. So, how do you celebrate National Citizen Day, Senior Citizen Day? There are organizations that help to support. Support the organizations as well. Ensure you give them your own support that would go. History of Senior Citizen Day, it all started, you know, some years ago, graduating high school, this woman, Ronald Reagan, yeah, she, it all started from her, back in the day when, you know, she thought about this, that senior citizens should always be celebrated. So, this is where we draw the curtain on the cafe show today. I hope you enjoyed every bit of the show. Next week, Friday, promises to be another great time again, bringing party to your house. That's what Friday is all about for me on the cafe. I make sure I bring the OMB vibe, the party vibe to you wherever you're listening from. A big thank you to you. My name is Henry MNEK. Producing the show today is Olivia Afron, and together we say thank you for always being there all the time. 4 o'clock, the network news comes on. Don't touch the dial. Enjoy more tunes from here before the network news. I will go back to Chiki anyways. Yeah, I think you just have like 5 minutes left on the show.

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1: It's 4 o'clock. This is the news in the network service of Radio Nigeria. Good afternoon. I am Ali Bappa. First, the headlines. INEC to strengthen electoral technology ahead of next year's elections. Federal government inaugurates child health and mortality prevention program. Nigerian Navy begins cleanup of Jabi Lake. Boat mishap claims 47 lives in Sokoto State. The spotlight is on a tribute to Chief Chinedu Benton Maduboko, OFR, as he is crowned His Royal Highness Eze Chinechendu I of Adaziani Kingdom. It is written by High Chief Oliver Okbala, veteran journalist, and Okunwara of Adaziani. You can follow us on Instagram and X at Radio Nigeria HQ and on Facebook at facebook.com/Radio Nigeria Network. Now the news in detail. The Independent National Electoral Commission, INEC, says it is working towards strengthening electoral technology and cybersecurity, expanding access for women, youths and persons with disabilities, improving institutional capacity and combating misinformation, as well as disinformation ahead of the 2027 general election. INEC Chairman Professor Joash Amupita stated this in Abuja when he received a charge of the affairs of the Canadian High Commission in Nigeria, Dr. David Sproul, and his delegation on courtesy visit in Abuja. Professor Amupita announced that the Commission's plan to conduct a mock accreditation exercise later in the year to test its electoral equipment, particularly the beavers, ahead of the general election. He said Nigeria and Canada share a long-standing relationship, built on democratic values, the rule of law and good governance, noting that Canada has remained a dependable partner in strengthening democratic institutions and electoral governance in Nigeria. Professor Mubitan also revealed that INEC had established a dedicated artificial intelligence unit to explore the responsible use of AI in such areas as data management, voter registration and results transmission, while developing safeguards against emerging threats, including deepfakes and AI-generated disinformation. To charge the affairs of the Canadian High Commission in Nigeria, Mr. David Sproul pledged continued support to INEC in its efforts to conduct free, fair and credible election next year, adding that they were in the commission to inquire about the preparations of the 2027 general election and where they can offer assistance. The federal government has criticized former Vice President Atiku Abubakar's proposal to reintroduce the petroleum subsidy regime, labeling the policy shift as an attempt to gain political power. A statement by the Special Advisor to the President on Information and Strategy, Bayo Onunuga, criticizes the economic viability of returning to a subsidized petroleum framework, contrasting it with the ongoing reforms in the downstream sector. The statement explains that the Petroleum Industry Act, PIA, legally removed all subsidy regime in June 2023, making any return to the price discounts a complex legal and fiscal undertaking that would require legislation.

0: amendments. According to the statement, the removal of the subsidy has freed up billions of naira, bolstering the fiscal health of the 3 tiers of government, enabled regular salary payments, and fueling infrastructure projects across the states. The statement challenges the opposition to clarify how a reinstated subsidy will be funded without plunging the nation back into heavy borrowing, mounting debt, and reduced allocations for social services. It urges political actors to anchor policy debates in contemporary economic realities rather than looking backward, emphasizing that sustainable energy relief must come from alternative solutions, like compressed natural gas, rather than opaque and burdensome fiscal subsidies. In another vein, the federal government has declared Tuesday, next week, a public holiday in honor of this year's Eid al-Maulud, celebrated in remembrance of the birth of the Holy Prophet Muhammad. A statement by the Minister of Interior, Mr. Olubunmi Tunjiojo, extends warm felicitations to Muslims in Nigeria and across the diaspora. The statement notes that the period shall serve as a time for collective prayer for peace and cohesion of the country, stressing that national unity remains a shared responsibility. It charges citizens to observe the celebration with restraint and mutual respect, and wishes the Muslim community a joyous and peaceful Eid. The statement restates the resolve of the present administration to safeguard lives and property across the country and to ensure that peace is maintained at all times.
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0: Thanks for staying tuned. The federal government has launched the Child Health and Mortality Prevention Surveillance, CHAMS, program, a nationwide initiative aimed at uncovering the real causes of child and newborn deaths and using scientific evidence to prevent thousands of avoidable fatalities across the country. The program, unveiled in Abuja, combines community-based surveillance with advanced laboratory diagnostics to determine why children die, providing government and health authorities with reliable data to strengthen policies, improve healthcare quality, and direct investment where they can save the most lives. At the launch, the Minister of Health and Social Welfare, Professor Alipati, represented by Director of Health Promotion in the Ministry, Dr. John Urakpa, described the initiative as a major pillar in Nigeria's renewed efforts to reduce maternal, newborn and child mortality under the health sector renewal investment.
3: Our objective is not merely to document effects, but to understand why they occur, address avoidable factors, and prevent future tragedies. The synergy between CHAMS, NPC, DSR, and MAMI represents a powerful shift from reacting to death to preventing them. While NPC, DSR identifies the clinical, health system, and social determinants of maternal perinatal deaths.
0: In a keynote address, the Special Advisor to the President on Health, Dr. Salma Anas, said Nigeria has made progress in reducing child mortality, but warned that neonatal deaths remain a critical challenge. Dr. Anas attributed many of the deaths to poor maternal and newborn care, inadequate emergency services, lack of oxygen and neonatal equipment, infections, prematurity, and unequal access to skilled birth attendants, particularly in rural communities. Also, the Executive Director, Network Principal Investigator of the CHAMS Network, Dr. Cynthia Whitney, said Nigeria's inclusion in the Global Surveillance Network was significant because the country carries one of the world's highest burdens of stillbirths and child mortality.
4: Launching CHAMS holds promise to save lives, but the data are only valuable if they

0: to action. Jeff has found from our work in other countries that results help families to have answers to heal from their loss and to have healthy children in the future. When cases are reviewed with clinical teams in the hospitals, the information helps explain why a patient died despite all their best efforts. And over time, the findings help strengthen hospital systems.
1: Dr. Whitney explained that the Child Health and Mortality Prevention Surveillance is working closely with hospitals, researchers, community and religious leaders to investigate deaths and identify preventable factors. Away from health, the federal government says agro-tourism can unlock rural economies, create jobs, attract investment and strengthen food security by integrating agriculture and tourism under President Bola Tinubu's Renewed Hope agenda. Minister of Agriculture and Food Security, Senator Abubakar Kyari, stated this at the International Agro-Tourism Investment Stakeholders Forum in Abuja. Senator Kyari said the International Agro-Tourism Village would combine climate-smart farming, processing, hospitality, cultural tourism and training, creating opportunities for youth, women and rural communities across Nigeria and beyond. The minister, represented by a director in the ministry, Mr. Ayodele Olaumi, explained that the project would attract domestic and foreign investment, increase foreign exchange earnings, improve market access, reduce import dependence and diversify rural economic incomes beyond oil significantly nationwide. Chairman, Public-Private Partnership Corporation, World Agro-Tourism Organization, Professor Edwin Ozuzu, said the initiative would mobilize investment and partnerships while Nigeria seeks global leadership in sustainable agro-tourism development across Africa. The Speaker of the House of Representatives, Dr. Abbas Tajuddin, says the federal government is committed to free, fair and credible general elections in 2027. The Speaker, who made this known when hosting a delegation from an international Republican Institute in Abuja, emphasized that the House is providing legislative backing to the nation's democratic process. Dr. Tajuddin emphasized that electoral reforms are still ongoing and has been monitoring polls in Nigeria 69. Mr. Twinin said the visit to the House was part of his engagement with key Nigerian stakeholders to assess the readiness for the forthcoming elections. Still in politics, the presidential candidate of the Nigeria Democratic Congress, NDC, Mr. Peter Obi, says the economic agenda of his administration will be anchored on production, investment, enterprise and human capital development. A recent journalist in his Onitsha residence, on the commencement of his campaign for the 2027 general election, Mr. Obi said he will raise agricultural productivity by securing farming communities, expanding irrigation, improving railroads and storage, and linking farmers to finance and markets. He pledged to create a business environment free of unnecessary regulations, infrastructural barriers, and to manage public finances responsibly so that every naira will have a clear purpose.
2: My successful private sector experience, studies in institutions of repute on policy and business matters, and my service as governor of Anambra State have shaped my understanding of public leadership. Governments must manage resources responsibly, set clear priorities, and measure the outcome of its decisions. Public office is not a reward, it is a responsibility to the people.
1: On security, Mr. Obi stressed the need for improved intelligence gathering and coordination among agencies, stronger community policing, border management and deployment of modern crime-fighting technology to secure the country. He described Nigeria's young population as his greatest asset, stressing that he is committed to improving basic education, strengthening universities and expanding technical and vocational training to produce skilled professionals across various fields.
2: Security policy must address also conditions that make our young ones vulnerable to criminal recruitment. Farmers cannot produce food if they cannot reach their farms safely. Children lose the chance to learn when they cannot attend school safely. Businesses cannot create jobs when they cannot move their goods securely. Nigeria cannot import its way to prosper of what process more of what we produce and compete more effectively in the global market.
1: On regional development, the former governor of Anambra State said that he was committed with his running mate, Alhaji Okonkwo, to unlock the distinct assets in each new political zone, from agriculture and agro-processing in the northwest and north-central, to construction in the northeast, manufacturing and technology in the southwest, entrepreneurial strength in the south-south, southeast, and greater value from oil and gas alongside maritime in the south-south, while the federal capital territory serving as a model of efficient urban planning.
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0: 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As we will break down waiting this government say them don't do, waiting them say them they do, and everything will fit affect your life. Now live and direct, you go take here waiting they happen for this our country. Waiting to Numbu don't do safe, make you no miss a move.
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2: Thanks for being there. The head of civil service of the Federation, Mrs. Didi Wilson-Jack, has urged media organizations to sustain the tradition of factual, balanced and constructive journalism with which it has reported operations of the Federal Civil Service. She made the call at a special interactive session with media correspondents and heads of news in Abuja. Mrs. Wilson-Jack tasked journalists to report achievements of the service truthfully, interrogate its challenges fairly, and help Nigerians understand the role of professional, incorruptible and citizen-centered public service.
3: Through your reports, features, interviews and analysis, you have carried the civil service reform story beyond the walls of the office of the head of the civil service of the Federation. You have followed our journey closely and reported our achievements, innovations and of course our challenges.
2: The head of service, Wilson-Jack, commended journalists for reporting the journey, achievements, innovation and challenges of the service, describing their work as an important bridge between the service and the citizens. Mrs. Didi Wilson-Jack, who will exit the service in 5 days, said she was confident that the partnership between the Office of the Head of Civil Service of the Federation and the media will grow stronger on her successors. The Nigerian Navy has commenced a cleanup of Jabi Lake in Abuja ahead of this year's World Lake Day on the importance of preserving and protecting lakes and other water bodies. Commander, Naval Base Abuja, Commodore Olusegun Oladipo, said the United Nations has designated August 27 every year for the global commemoration of the World Lake Day. He said the observance is aimed at highlighting the importance of lakes and promoting their preservation for the benefit of present and future generations.
4: We intend to do this cleanup on an annual basis and also periodically just to make the habitats, the flora and fauna, to be able to grow in a sustainable manner.
2: Commodore Oladipo explained that the cleanup of Jabi Lake is significant because of its location within the Federal Capital Territory and is used by residents and visitors for sports, recreation and relaxation. He said Nigeria's Navy's initiative demonstrates its commitment to environmental sustainability and the preservation of water resources for the benefit of the society. 47 bodies were found out of a boat capsized in Goro, local Dakota State, to a nearby village from Goro River when the canoe overturned. The head of National Emergency Management Agency Sokoto Operations, Alhaji Tukur Abubakar, who confirmed the incident, said officials of the agency, alongside the Sokoto State Emergency Management Agency's team, security agencies, local divers and Nigerian Red Cross Society, are currently searching for other missing passengers. NEMA and SEMA had reportedly identified the main causes of overload as overloading, use of rickety and non-standard canoes, lack of life jackets and weak enforcement of safety regulations on inland waterways. The tragedy is the latest in a series of boat accidents that occurs annually in Sokoto State. Despite several promises by the president and past Sokoto State governments for the provision of speedboats and life jackets, the people of the state continue to lose their lives and property in boat accidents. Next is sports update.
5: Nigeria today advanced to the quarterfinals of the 2026 AFEBO Nations Championship Egypt after defeating host nation 2-0 in round of 16. The Nigerian duo of Esther Mba and Pamela Bawa secured a 21-17-21-16 victory over Egypt, maintaining their composure to complete a convincing win. The victory sees Nigeria bounce back strongly from their group stage defeat to Morocco and keeps their hopes of continental glory alive. Nigeria Volleyball Federation board member Chinedu Onikeku praised the players for their impressive performance, saying the victory have put smiles on the faces of Nigerians and demonstrate that the pair are a force to reckon with in African beach volleyball. The need to catch them young has been emphasized as a strategic way of addressing the dwindling performances of Nigeria's national teams. Coach Enoma Odige of Frontline International Academy Benin City says early identification and proper development of young talent could help bridge the gap in the country's sport development.
6: Don't wait for those kind of players to get to 20 years, 25 years,

0: before you begin to train them. So get them very young, at the age of 5 upwards. I started training some of them at the age of 6, 7. Better you catch them young.
1: He also stressed that sport can be successfully combined with education and vocational skills, aiding young people to shun delinquency and other negative influences and instead channel their energy into productive activities, particularly sports. Nigerian champions Edo Queens have arrived in Ouagadougou, Burkina Faso, ahead of the WAFOB qualifying tournament for the 2026 CAF Women's Champions League. The other Bendo travel with 21 players and 12 officials to Lomé Togo and will compete in Group A alongside Ghana's and Pentakwa ladies, ASEC Bemusa, FC of Cote d'Ivoire, and Niger's AS Gand National. The Nigerian champions will be without head coach Moses Aduku, who is currently with the Falconets. Bendo insurance manager Kennedy Boboye will provide technical leadership during the competition. Edo Queens will rely on key players including Moses Chioma, Atume Dutua, Vera Doris, and Uroko Valentina as the target qualification for the Continental Showpiece. The WAFOB tournament runs from August 23 to September 5, with the winners securing a place in the 2026 CAF Women's Champions League. European football returns to the spotlight today as the new English Premier League season gets underway with defending champions Arsenal opening their title defense against newly promoted Coventry City at the Emirates Stadium. The Gunners, fresh from winning the league last season, will be looking to make a winning start when they take on Coventry, who are returning to the top flight after 25 years. The much anticipated encounter kicks off at 8 p.m. Nigerian time. That's sport. I'm Ken Erobobo.
2: The spotlight is on a tribute to Chief Chinedu Benson Maduboko, OFR, as crowned His Royal Highness Eze Chinechendu I of

0: crown, he had won many crowns as a philanthropist, entrepreneur, community leader, and patriot. His contributions to nation building, youth empowerment, and human capital development earned him the national honor of the Officer of the Order of the Federal Republic, OFR, bestowed on him by the federal government of Nigeria. Beyond titles and honors, Dr. Madubuko is celebrated for the lives he has touched. He has supported families, empowered young people, assisted the poor, and contributed generously to the development of Adaziani without expecting anything in return. A proud son of Adaziani in Anaocha local government area of Anambra State, he built his foundation on enduring Igbo values of hard work, enterprise, community spirit, and mutual support. His entrepreneurial journey has taken him into various sectors where he has distinguished himself as a successful business leader and employer of labor. Yet, beyond business, his greatest investments has been in people. He has supported education through scholarships for indigent students at secondary and university levels. He has supported widows and the less privileged, empowered young people, and contributed to community infrastructure, including roads, drainage systems, street lights, and electricity. These interventions reflect his belief that development must touch ordinary people and improve their quality of life. Dr. Madubuko embodies the Igbo principle, let no one abandon his brother. He believes in justice and equity and remains committed to the preservation of Igbo culture and tradition through the principles of Inuna Menani. Humble yet visionary, firm yet compassionate, he is a listener, a giver, and a bridge builder. His strong belief in education explains his consistent support for students and young people who might otherwise be in traffic. Disposition also extends to the vulnerable, the fatherless, and others facing economic hardship. As a committed Christian, he has contributed significantly to the church and the spread of the gospel, becoming a pillar of the Christian community in Adaziani. A gentleman to the core, his humility, social decorum, and administrative competence have distinguished him in business and public life. He rose through hard work, prudence, vision, and determination to become a successful entrepreneur and respected community leader. Interestingly, his journey to the throne was not driven by personal ambition. Rather, the people recognized his qualities and called upon him to serve. The confidence reposed in him by the people of Adaziani speaks volumes about their expectations of his leadership. His support for young men has produced remarkable results. Through financial assistance and empowerment, some beneficiaries have grown into successful importers, merchants, and business leaders. As Eze Chimichanga I begins his reign, his people look forward to a reign anchored in cultural renaissance, youth development, unity, peace, education, healthcare, infrastructure, and greater opportunities for the people. Indeed, Chief Chinedu Benson Madubuko, OFR, does not ascend the throne as a stranger to his people. He ascends as a father, servant, and leader whose commitment to his community has already been tested over the years. The prayer of the people is that God will grant him long life, sound health, wisdom, patience, and discernment of the biblical King Solomon. May his reign be peaceful, progressive, and prosperous. May he unite the people, preserve the rich cultural heritage of Adaziani, and leave an enduring legacy of development and service. For Adaziani, this is more than a coronation of a king. It is the enthronement of a servant of the people. Chief Chinedu Benson Madubuko ascends the throne tomorrow, not as a stranger, but as a father whose reign has already begun in the hearts of his people. Long live Eze Chinachendo I. Long live Adaziani Kingdom. Long live Indigbo.
1: That spotlight on a tribute to Chief Chinedu Benson Madubuko, OFR, as is crowned His Royal Highness Eze Chinachendu I of Adaziani Kingdom, was written by High Chief Oliver Okpala, a veteran journalist and Okulwara of Adaziani.

0: and read by Olayemi Daniel. For weather update, Abuja, Kano, Kaduna, Abeokuta and Oshogbo are experiencing rain, with temperatures ranging from 24 to 28 degrees Celsius, while Umuahia is mostly cloudy at 28 degrees Celsius. To end the news, here's a recap of the major stories. The Independent National Electoral Commission said it's working towards strengthening electoral technology and cyber security, expanding access for women, youths and persons with disabilities, improving institutional capacity and combating misinformation as well as disinformation ahead of 2027 general elections. The federal government has launched the Child Health and Mortality Prevention Surveillance, CHAMS program, a nationwide initiative aimed at uncovering the real causes of child and newborn deaths and using scientific evidence to prevent thousands of avoidable fatalities across the country. The Nigerian Navy has commenced cleanup of Jabi Lake in Abuja ahead of this year's World Lake Day. We also told you that a boat mishap has claimed 47 lives in Sokoto State. That's the news by Omar Eke and the production team. I am Aliyu Papa. Good afternoon.
1: 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That was the network news coming all the way from our network studio in Abuja. And now we are back to the Lagos studio, Metro 97.7 FM.
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2: Welcome to Metro FM News at 6. We'll begin with the headlines. Lagosians demand commitment to peace accord ahead of 2027 elections. Federal government declares next week Tuesday public holiday for Eid al-Maulud. Turkey seeks Netanyahu arrest over Gaza flotilla. Details of the news shortly. Now the news in full. My name is Uche Igwe. As political parties and their candidates sign the National Peace Accord ahead of the 2027 general election, some Lagosians say what matters most is not the ceremonial signing of the peace pact, but commitment to ensuring peaceful and credible elections. In a chat with our correspondent, Wai Bello, some concerned residents said politicians have signed similar agreements in previous elections, but the real challenge has been keeping to the peace accord. They urged political parties and their supporters to avoid provocative statements, abusive language and unnecessary confrontations during the campaign.
3: About just signing. The signing doesn't make any difference. Also, they signed some days before the election. But we saw what had happened in the last 3 years in Osun State, especially in the last 3 months. That's not what we want. Signing a peace accord does not mean there will be peace. It is only commitment to it and telling people what you want to do instead of fighting to get your way into government, to power.
4: Well, it's not enough to sign the peace accord. What is paramount is for the politicians, for all of them to abide to the electoral guidelines and laws to make the election free, fair and credible, and to make their supporters know that in every election there will always be a winner and there will always be a loser. Everybody should just accept the outcome of the election.
5: An election process used to be assumed to be like a job interview where you are selling your credentials to the electorate. You want to talk about education, infrastructure, healthcare, social inclusion. Those are the things people want to hear. But then they will start abusing themselves and using cutlass to pursue them.
0: Broadcasting live from Lagos.
2: Respondents maintain that candidates must respect the rules of the election and accept legitimate outcomes, while urging INEC to act as an impartial umpire and ensure a level playing field for all contestants. The Inspector General of Police, Tunji Disu, says politicians who recruit or sponsor youth to perpetrate violence will not be shielded from the consequences of their actions, particularly as the country moves towards the 2027 general elections. Disu warned political actors against turning young Nigerians into tools for electoral violence, stressing that the Nigerian police force will not tolerate the use of youth to intimidate opponents, disrupt elections, or destroy property. The IGP gave the warning in Abuja at the National Youth Leadership and Security Dialogue organized by the Nigerian police force. This is said Nigeria's youth should be empowered to contribute positively to national development rather than being used to settle political scores. He assured Nigerians that the police would not continue to will continue to protect the electoral process and ensure that those who threaten peace and security are held accountable. Some Lagos residents have commended the efforts of the Lagos state government and its planned investment into the power sector, expressing optimism that the development will bring an end to epileptic power supply. The resident who told our reporter Islamiyat Abdul Rashid that electricity supply in their areas in Lagos Island, Koshofe, Ejigbo, Alimosho and Orile-Igoamu in recent time has remained inconsistent and unstable, a situation that has crippled small businesses and worsened neighborhood security. They complained of receiving high estimated utility bills despite getting little or no actual power allocation from the distribution company. The affected residents urged the Eko and Ikeja Electricity Distribution Companies to upgrade their infrastructure, address transformer faults, and provide relief from prolonged outages. Students deployed by the Industrial Training Fund, ITF, have been advised to take their industrial training seriously as it offers an opportunity to bridge the gap between classroom learning and practical experience. The director FRCN Lagos Operations, Princess Nike Adegoke, gave the advice while addressing new interns deployed to the Metro FM's news department. Princess Adegoke said the news department would help the interns develop their writing skills and prepare for professional careers in journalism. She urged them to write regularly, develop notes for news, and come up with story ideas daily while avoiding transit. Metro FM's Adele Ajarat reports that the director also advised the students to abide by the rules of the corporation, maintain professionalism, and represent their institutions positively. The federal government has declared Tuesday next week a public holiday to mark this year's Eid al-Mawlid, commemorating the birth of the Holy Prophet Muhammad. The Minister of Interior, Lubumi Tunji Ojo, announced the holiday on behalf of the federal government in a statement issued today by the Permanent Secretary of the Ministry, Dr. Magdalene Ajani. Tunji Ojo congratulated Muslims in the country and across the diaspora on the occasion, urging Nigerians to reflect on the value of compassion, humility, and service associated with the life and teachings of Prophet Muhammad. The minister said the occasion provides an opportunity for Nigerians to pose and draw lessons from a life defined by compassion, humility, and service to others. He encouraged all Nigerians, irrespective of religious affiliation, to embrace these values, noting that they are needed to strengthen the nation at this time. 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Lagosians demand commitment to a peace accord ahead of 2027 elections. Federal government declares next week Tuesday public holiday for Eid al-Mawlid. And still to come, Turkey seeks Netanyahu's arrest over Gaza flotilla. The news continues shortly. Please don't go away. It feels good to know you're still there listening to us on Metro 97.7 FM, Lagos. If you've just joined us, you're listening to Metro FM News at 6. We'll continue with the rest of the news. The Federal Civil Service Commission has warned Nigerians against fake recruitment messages and fraudulent links circulating on social media, WhatsApp groups, and unofficial websites. The commission said genuine recruitment into the Federal Civil Service is not conducted through private agents, middlemen, or individuals who claim they can influence shortlisting or secure government appointments. The warning was contained in a statement issued by the head of press and public relations of the commission, Ibrahim Zakaria, in Abuja. The commission stressed that the use of its name, logo, or branding does not automatically make a recruitment message genuine. The FCSC also warned Nigerians against individuals demanding money in exchange for recruitment forms, shortlisting, employment, appointment letters, or professional treatment. It advised prospective applicants not to provide personal information or make payment in response to unsolicited recruitment messages circulated through social media accounts, WhatsApp groups, blogs, or unofficial websites. It further warned that applicants who submit false declarations, forged certificate, or fraudulent documents during recruitment risk disqualification and other consequences under the applicable rules. At least 47 people have died after a boat capsized in Gronya local government area of Sokoto State. The victims were traveling to a nearby village when the canoe overturned at the Garua River crossing point. throwing the passengers into the water. The head of the National Emergency Management Agency, NEMA, Sokoto Operations, Alhaji Tuka Abubakar, confirmed the incident. He said NEMA, the Sokoto State's Emergency Management Agency, security agencies, local divers, and the Nigerian Red Cross are searching for passengers still missing in the Gorilla Dam. Authorities say overloading, the use of weak and unsafe canoes, lack of life jackets, and poor enforcement of safety rules are major causes of boat accidents in the area. Reports show that more than 200 people have died in boat accidents across Sokoto and Kebbi State since 2023. And now to sports. More than 500 young individuals are expected to participate in the 25th edition of Olumide Oyedeji Basket Camp, holding from 31st August to 5th September 2026 at the National Stadium, Surulere, Lagos. The annual camp, organized by the Olumide Oyedeji Youth Foundation, will bring together boys and girls between the ages of 2 and 18 for 6 days of basketball training, mentorship, and talent development. About 25 coaches, trainers, and instructors are expected to guide the participants through various aspects of the game. While daily activities will run from 9 a.m. to 3 p.m., with a refreshment break scheduled around midday. Over the years, the camp has developed into one of Nigeria's notable grassroots basketball talent development programs, producing more than 100 national team players and helping numerous youngsters secure academic and sporting opportunities. The positive impact reflects vision of its founder, Olumide Oyedeji, a vice president of Nigerian Olympic Committee, former international and captain of the Tigers, who enjoyed a successful professional career in NBA, Europe, Asia, and the Middle East. Nigerian champions Edo Queens will face Garde Nationale of Niger Republic in their CAF Women's Champions League 2026 qualifying opener in Guagua. And away from Nigeria, Turkey has sought an international arrest warrant for Israel Prime Minister Benjamin Netanyahu over allegations of genocide linked to Israel's interception of an aid flotilla bound for Gaza. The country's Justice Minister Akin Gülek announced the development on Friday, saying Turkey had asked Interpol to issue a red notice for Netanyahu and another Israeli national in connection with the case. The case relates to the interception of Global Sumud Flotilla, which was carrying humanitarian aid to Gaza. Turkish prosecutors accuse Israel forces of attacking activists aboard the flotilla and violating international law. A Turkish court had earlier issued an arrest warrant for Netanyahu and another Israeli official on charges including genocide, crimes against humanity, unlawful deprivation of liberty, ill treatment, intentional bodily harm, robbery, and seizure of vehicles. The proceedings are being handled by an Istanbul court, with the defendants being tried in absentia. Turkish authorities have also forwarded relevant documents to Interpol and other government agencies as they pursue the international arrest process. The latest move further deepens tension between Turkey and Israel. Turkish President Recep Tayyip Erdogan has been one of the most vocal critics of Israel's military operations in Gaza and has repeatedly accused Netanyahu of genocide. And now to end the news on a Lokada High Point. Lagosians have demanded commitment to the signed peace accord ahead of 2027 elections. Federal government has declared next week Tuesday public holiday for Eid al-Mawood. Turkey has sought Netanyahu's arrest over Gaza flotilla. And you can watch us live on Facebook, facebook.com/metro977live. Radio Nigeria, lagos.gov.ng. You can also contact the newsroom on 0803-331-3103. Food for thought. The change you desire to see starts with you. The news was edited by Angela Anyamini. My name is Uche Igwe. Good evening.
6: Yo, where you been?
7: 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This is Neo, a.k.a. The Gentleman.
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8: Baby, you are very, very lucky, I'm telling you.
9: Hey, Mazi, thank you.
8: You know, because as an international businessman, I don't have time to spend with girls. But because of my love for you, that is Ifunanya, that is why I'm here. In fact, as I'm talking to you now, I'm supposed to be in Hong Kong, transacting business with my business partners, you know. I'm telling you.
9: Hey, Mazi, really?
8: Baby, yes, so. As you see me here, I have traveled while I'm fine. What you call far and wide. I even went to USA last week to do business with my brother, Obioma, that most people call Obama, you know. And from there, I traveled to the nearby country, California, you know. I even stayed in France for some weeks. From France, I entered Paris. You know? While I was still in Paris, my business partner, you know, called me to come to South Africa. I was in South Africa for like 2 months. When I just do small business for South Africa, I entered Johannesburg. While I was still inside Johannesburg eating my burger, you know the same burger there where
9: yes.
8: I was there eating burger. While I was eating burger, I received another business call that I should come to England and supply the Queen of England with a plate of t-shirt. I'm telling you. So immediately I finished supplying the t-shirt, immediately I traveled to the nearby country, UK, that is the United Kingdom, to go and chop my money and relax, like a peace square, you know, chop
9: hey.
8: My money. I'm telling you.
9: The way you are traveling around the world, you must know geography very well.
8: Geography? I was in that country for 2 weeks transacting business. I'm telling you, geography. I have spent time in that country. It's a very, very fine country.
9: Hey.
8: Very good weather that they have. Geography, that country is very, very fine. Then, baby, I even have a call from my friend Jonah. You know? I'm coming. Let me pick this call, but before I come, eat anything you like. I am coming. Jonah? Hello? Jonah? It is Mazio. I'm in Lagos. I'm in Lagos. Lagos. Are you not here? Lagos. That is a L for aeroplane. A for iPad. G for Jesus. O for upstairs. That is a Uleelu. And S for external. That is where I am. Okay. I will call you back later, Thank you very much. I'm somewhere eating money with my baby. Okay. Now, baby, why are you not eating anything now?
9: Hi, Mazi. I don't have appetite.
8: Baby, so you don't have what?
9: I don't have appetite.
8: Baby, you don't have appetite. But before I went, I told you to take anything. Barman, where are you? Bring one carton of appetite for her. I will pay.
9: Mazi, you too much.

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4: 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I believe in God, the Father.
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0: My country people, how una dey?
1: Our elder talk say the eye will calm down well, go surely see the secret of the nose. And now one by one like this, man they come out leg for trouser. Make we talk true. The federal government of Nigeria, they try you. Shebi you know, say the fuel subsidy money, where the government come out, don't they bond better picking. Now plenty money, they go to all our states them. Every month, money with them, they take do better for we people. 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You know, say they know they born pikin, make it become adult the same day. Na small. The government, they say make we tell you, say that they with you now. Na small time he remain, he go better.
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Ghana girls, a coast and Alice, the Kia Salamatu, they all love it. 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
1: Yo, what up? My name is Platinum Diamond, all the way from Tanzania. I just rocking my homie DJ Wiziano. It's crazy up in here. Holla.
0: He gives you the whiz on the decks. He is DJ Wiziano. You're rocking to the finest DJ in the land, DJ Wiziano. Weezy, Weezy.

297.7 FM, Lagos, Nigeria. You know how we do it when you're instrumental, you know, it's time for us men to get together. Yeah. If you're a real man, you know you've got to be here. It's important you stay with us. So we can, you know, do a perfect solution to a problem that we have today. If you want to be part of the show, you can send us your WhatsApp message to 0916-251214. 0916-257-1214. 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Or 0916-257-1214. 257-1214. This is the voice of Uche Igwe, and I'm working with Chichi Okolo, talking about my producer. Calm down. You don't even know what we're talking about. You're already calling. Calm down, okay? Please.

Okay, I got this message, and this brother wants to advise him. And it reads, "Hi, I want to shift to the UK for our master's. So by the time she finishes and gets COS, I and my two kids can join her. Please, I need your advice. I need advice from you, okay?" Well, I don't know. COS. "Hi, I want to send my wife to the UK for her master's. So by the time she finishes and gets COS, I and our two kids can join her. Please, I need your advice." I start calling 0700-7000-977. I understand the fear of this brother. What we see on social media, most people just send their wife to go, you know, go get your master's. I'll take care of the house. I'll take care of our kids. Just go there. Make us proud. When you come on, you know, pick us. And most women will go there and forget about it. And they'll tell the man, "Hey, you're not my level. You're not my level. I found someone better." So I think that is why this brother is scared. He's kind of skeptical and confused right now. And his wife to the UK, hoping that when the wife is done with his with her masters, the wife will come and pick them. Doesn't even work like that, eh? This could have worked when they had the, you know, dance thing going on. But right now, I know it's pretty difficult getting to the UK without a student visa or visa. It's going to be, you know, difficult. So what do you say? "I want to send my wife to the for a master's. So by the time she finishes and gets C, I and our two kids can join her. Please, I need advice. Start calling right now." So is it going to be like your wife will be far from you? Would I call that love from a distance? Would I call that, distance marriage? It's not going to be funny, you know, bro. But I leave it for you guys to tell him what you feel he should do. At the end of the day, he's an adult, so he's decide what he feels is the best decision for him. So call right now, 0700-7000-977. This is Man Cave, reaching you from Metro 97 FM, Lagos. Uche Igwe, your anchor, show. So our brother is confused. Our brother is struggling with his feelings or his feelings right now. He's actually struggling with his instincts. You know, sometimes you want to do something and something inside of you is telling you don't do it. And the other thing, you just do it. Take the risk. After all this, like they say, life is all about taking risks. If you remain where you are, you don't want to take that risk, you might not make it. And you will not know how far you can go if you don't make that move. Even if it's risky, at the end of the day, it pays off. If it doesn't pay off, you learn from it. So what can our brother do right now? Does he send his wife, or would you advise him to instead to the UK and get the master's? Because, you know, in most cases, when women have money, they just feel they don't need a man. And when men, they start making money, they just feel they need a woman. A woman can survive, you know, with you have your position. You can survive without a man. But a man can't start a woman. So what do you say?

0: One is here.
1: Hello, good.
0: Hello, good evening. Who am I speaking with?
1: Yeah, this is Joseph Augusta.
0: Okay, Joseph, go ahead.
1: Okay. People are driving in and out. Most of the truth. You've been hearing from me.
0: What?
1: Tochuk. That means something like years ago.
0: Tochuks.
1: Yeah.
0: I don't I don't know him.
1: Ah, okay.
0: Go ahead.
1: Go back to it.
0: Yeah.
1: Life is weak.
0: Yeah.
1: Relationship itself is weak.
0: Yeah.
1: I think he calculated it.
0: Yeah.
1: So the guy who documents the amount to spend on that, and possibly if the lady get there and wants, I got that. I think that was really giving the guy a feeling you give the baby to. You understand?
0: Yeah.
1: So you don't pay the guy going back like.
0: Yeah. See, look at the way you're saying it. It's just, you're making it to sound very, very simple. Like, we're talking about a woman who is away, and maybe she finishes and she decides that she doesn't want
1: to. Okay, you have to think that, you see, there are two things about life. If you look at it, you don't let me. Should I repeat that one?
0: So, okay.
1: Human capital. If you lose your, you don't lose your. Because that investment, you can keep going back to yourself and lose back.
0: Yeah.
1: You get what I'm saying?
0: Yeah, I do.
1: It doesn't look that easy, but don't give me any nice music, sir. Yeah. All
0: right. Okay, you advise him to wait, right?
1: Yes.
0: Okay. Our first caller said you should weigh your options. You're an adult, you know what works for you, you know, you'll be the one to decide, you know. Just this sort of thing can you know, make you happy at the end of the day. So I'm waiting for the next caller. 0700 777. What do you advise our brother to do? He wants you to talk to him and tell him what you feel is best for him, because at this point in time, I don't think we can't help you to think. This is why God gave everybody brains. You have brain. We can prefer a solution. At the end of the day, you will be the one to decide. Are you doing it for the future of your kids? Are you doing it for love? If you're doing it for love, maybe when she gets there and she messes up, you just move on and you tell yourself, hey, I did it for love. Or because you feel like it's an investment, you're going to get returns on your investment, you will be the one to decide. So call our line, 0700 7000 or 0916 257 1214. Start calling right now. Let's talk to our brother, who is seriously confused, you to talk to him and tell him what you feel is best for him. Okay, someone is here. Hello, good evening. Welcome to Man Cave.
2: Good evening, sir.
0: Good evening. Who am I speaking with?
2: My name is Motorayo from Gosnede.
0: Motorayo. Okay, go ahead.
2: Okay. I would advise a man to just do what works for him. I feel like if there is trust.
0: Yeah.
2: Trust a man. If you trust your wife, rather, it should not be back and forth with a big guessing if I should do it or not.
0: Yeah.
2: Any relationship that makes it to be second guessing, helping each other, or doing something for each other, then there's no being in that relationship.
0: Exactly.
2: But since they're ready, they don't know how their relationship works.
0: Mm.
2: You should just do whatever works for him.
0: Yeah.
2: If he feels that he can do, like, he can help her. To appreciate, it depends on, because a man cannot do something for me and I'll read and I will leave the person. Likewise, I don't expect that I'm doing something for my man and I will know that if he gets there, he should leave me.
0: Then
2: there's no even trust here. So why would I say the person is here? If he does what works for me, and I hope that he gets the result in the end.
0: Thank you so much. Okay. What a brilliant comment from Motorayo. Motorayo said, you will decide what works for you. Like I told you before, if you call this woman your, you know, your wife, I don't think you

0: should be doubting. Like, right now, you're second guessing. Your mind, something is telling you that, hey, this woman is going to dump me as soon as she gets there. Then, what you guys have is not even a marriage. Because marriage trusts, you know, patience and everything, sacrifice. So what are you willing to sacrifice in that marriage? Huh? So call Aline, advise a brother. What does he do? He needs you to talk to him. You know, most people, whatever they want to do, you just try to get in here. Now, sometimes I see it as you having the crowd mentality. Are you trying to please the crowd? Are you a crowd pleaser? You can't just lock yourself in the house and decide on what you feel is best for you. You want everybody to come and tell you what to do? At the end, if it doesn't work, are you going to blame them? You should know what works for you. 0700-7000-977. If you just joined us, you're listening to Metro 97.7 FM, Lagos. Someone is here. Hello, good evening. Welcome to Man Cave.
1: Good evening, Joy from Lagos.
0: I didn't get your name.
1: Joy from Lagos.
0: Okay, Joy. Which part? Best
1: part.
0: Okay, go ahead.
1: It's not that he doesn't trust her, it's that many women mess up when you get there. So I feel they should all go together. If they can't go together, they should first go together. That's my opinion on it.
0: Okay.
1: Many women don't go. Yeah, that's my opinion.
0: Okay. She said, you guys should go together. That if you know you guys go together, then you shouldn't even work. Because it does not make sense at the end of the day. It's better you go with your wife. You know, leave her to go there. You know, she might get... Yeah, someone is here. Hello, good evening. Welcome to Man Cave. Hello. Okay, please call back. 0700-7000-977. Okay, someone is here. Hello, good evening. Welcome to Man Cave.
2: Good evening. I am
0: Mrs. Uche.
2: Yes, from Uche.
0: Okay, Uche, my name's sake. Go ahead.
2: What I want to say, I'm connected to the program.
0: Yeah.
2: Why can't you man allow too much of the master here?
0: Sorry, I didn't get that.
2: How deeply?
0: Say that again. I didn't get your ask the question. I didn't get
2: I
0: it.
2: I said, why can't the man allow the woman to be the master here?
0: Okay.
2: You know, we have very sharp. We have seen several cases where a man will train the man in the school. At the end, he will tell the man that we are not mine. I think, you know, this thing, if I do this, maybe because of love. I think this man will support her. I'm telling you, let that thing twice. Before crying that issue, although it's good, that thing, because we know when we see what I'm not seeing, like I will.
0: Yes, you're right.
2: Thank you.
0: Now that you're saying that, a particular song is just coming to my head, done by Nikombaga, Christiana. My mom used to. My mom told me about that particular, the story behind the song, how the man took his time to, you know, send the woman to school and everything. And the woman came out and was like, "Tell me how much you spent on me. Let me pay you back." And paid the man back. And
2: that
0: you
2: is
0: know,
2: it.
0: God.
2: So the man is too right. He's not be foolish. All right.
0: That's a strong one. Thank you so very much for calling.
2: Yeah.
0: Okay, so that makes the line free. She said, hey, women can be shallow-minded. Boy, I disagree because there are smart women around. You know, I don't want to believe everyone is shallow-minded. You understand? That they could go there and someone would, you know, trick them and they'll fall in love and they just abandon their husband. Seeing the

7. A brother wants you to tell him what you feel he should do. He's saying, hey, I want to send my wife abroad, precisely to the UK, to go get an education. I believe when she's done, she'll come and pick I and our two kids. What should I do? Tell me what you feel is right for me to do. And a lot of people have called in, listeners have been saying, hey, you have to decide what you want to do. In fact, the last comment came from a woman who said, women are shallow-minded. Don't do it. You're going to regret it. And that also brought the memory of what my mom told me about Christana, a song done by Prince Nikombaga, where, you know, he was talking about how Christana fooled him, tricked him, spent all his money, sent her to school. She came out and she was like, hey, man, you're not in my category. In fact, I don't like you anymore. You know, that kind of situation. So, and that is the situation our brother is finding himself. In fact, he has not made the move. According to what he sent, the message reads, I want to send my wife to the UK for her master's. So by the time she finishes and gets COS, I and our two kids can join her. Please, I need your advice. So call our line 0700-7000-977. 0700-7000-977. Advise a brother who is so confused right now. Should he send his wife to the UK? Or should he just go? Or, like Motura said, if it's possible, both of you can go. Was it Motura or who? I can't remember the person that called in. If you can't go together, then forget about it, because temptation, you know, going to a beautiful environment where things work. You might just see someone that, you know, someone that pays so much attention to you. You know, women, they love attention. Seriously. They might even do it more than your husband. At the end of the day, you're like, hey, I'm confused. What should I do? Should I fall in love? The next thing you're falling in love and you're telling your husband, hey, Oga, this thing, if you continue, I'm sorry, but please, you just have to go your way. I want to start a new life here. And that is the end. Just like Nikombaga. 0700-7000-977. 0700-7000-977. 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You're hanging out with Uche Igwe. I go by the Appalachian The Dark Sound. And this is Man Cave. 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You can call right now. Let's talk about this situation, because the brother is so confused. He wants to hear from you. What would you advise him to do? Should he go ahead and send his wife to the UK? Or... okay, so let's go listen to a song by Prince Nikombaga. Okay.

Yeah, you're still listening to Man Cave, reaching you from Metro 97.7 FM, Lagos. I had to play that song because it reminds me of a story. My mom actually told me the gist behind that song, Christiana, by Prince Nico Mbaga. Saw this beautiful lady, fell in love with the lady. I was like, hey, I want to send you abroad. Go get some education. And the woman was done. And when the woman came back, he told the woman, hey, let's go get married. And the woman was like, hey, I can't get married to you. You're not in my league anymore. I can't imagine myself. I can, stoop so low and get married to a man like you. Who are you? Do you know I studied in the UK? You didn't even complete your secondary school. You want me to get married to you? It is the audacity for me. Who does that? And do you know what he told the man? It was like, hey, or she was like, hey, any money you spent on me, just bring a piece of paper and write it. I'm going to pay you back. I can't get married to you. And that is the situation we have right now. Though it has not happened, but the man feels this is where he's going to find himself in the future. Because he's asking. The message reads, I want to send my wife to the UK for our masters. So by the time she finishes and gets COS, I and our two kids can join her. Please, I need advice. I want to send my wife to the UK for her masters. So by the time she finishes and gets COS, I and my kids can join her. Please, advise me. So you're going to advise this guy. 0700-7000-977. 0700-7000-977 or 0916-257-1214. 0916-257-1214. 0700-7000-977. 0700-7000-977. 0916-257-1214. 0916-257-1214. Start calling right now. 0700-7000-977. 0700-7000-977. Or 0916-257-1214. 0916-257-1214. You know, when you go online, you're going to find out what a lot of women have done to their husband immediately they got to. Not just the UK, Canada, USA. They'll just start acting so funny. You can imagine you getting married to a woman and the woman, humble, whatever she wants to give you, your meal, she goes down on her knees. You know, that kind of, in quotes, housewife material that you guys always talk about. And now you now send her to the UK to go get some education and she comes back or she decides not to come back. And she's like, hey, I can't get married to you anymore. I've moved on. Take care of the kids. Whatever you spent on me, you can just give me the list of whatever it is that you spent. I'll send it back to you. Okay, I got a message and it reads, that is a wrong thought. I did it years ago. 2007, I supported my wife to USA. By 2017, she took in for another man. Jesus Christ. I need some water. I need, in fact, God, what did I just read? Okay, hold on. No, I'm not dead. No, I'm not dead. I'm alive. Oh, please, someone should pour me some water. What kind of setting is this? I don't know. I don't understand. What kind of setting is this? Okay, let me just read it. That is a wrong thought. I did it years ago, 2007. I supported my wife to USA. By 2017, she took in for another man. 2019, she returns to Nigeria and she asked me how much I spent both on traditional and court registration. I couldn't believe my eyes. Since then, I find it difficult to believe in another woman. Let that guy not try it. Jeez. This is coming from someone who experienced it. He said he actually sent his wife to the USA in 2007, supported her. She went to America and 2007,
7, 8, 9, 10, 11, 12, 13, 14, 15, 16, 17. Okay, like 10 years later, she took in for another man. Then 2019, she came back to Nigeria and told the man, how much do you spend on me? In fact, on our traditional marriage, our courts, our marriage, whatever, just let me know. I'll pay you back. And he said he couldn't believe his eyes that since then, he finds it difficult to believe in another woman. Let that guy try it not. Oh God, you just have to let it go. I know there are people who don't have the ability to let things go. At this point in time, my bro, there is nothing you can do about it. Just let it go and move on. That is life for you. You've learned your lesson. Though you learned the hard way, but life must go on. Yeah, life must go on. 0700-7000-977. 0700-7000-977. 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This is Man Cave, reaching you from Metro 97.7 FM, Lagos. This is the voice of Uche Igwe. And let me let you know that at 8 o'clock, you will be listening to The Best of High Life with Abayomi Odeniro talking about the Atomic A. So you should call right now. Let's talk about this. What does he do? He actually sent his wife, he's planning to send his wife to the UK so that when she goes there, when she's done with her, you know, masters, she'll come and pick. But, you know, like I said before, it doesn't work like that anymore in the UK. There's nothing like the dependent visa or whatever like it used to be. It's either you're going there through studies, partner's visa, or you get a job and you're going on work visa. But gone are those days. Even when you talk about the carers, whatever, it doesn't work anymore. Most of them they are sending them back. It's not even easy anywhere. Was it last month? Canada was sending a lot of people back home. In fact, they cancelled a lot of graduate visas, and they were on the street protesting. They were like, "Hey, you guys have to go back to your country." So it's not that easy anymore that your wife will go there, get some education, and come back. And oh no, that is old school. That is so old school. That is why you have to, you know, try and be informed. Know about the, you know, immigration rules, especially the UK. Almost every now and then they come up with new immigration laws here. Even getting a visitor's visa is not even that easy anymore. So if you want your wife to go to the UK, you just have to decide. And imagine you getting married to a woman you don't trust. Then I don't think what you guys have can be called a marriage, because marriage has to do with trust, patience, understanding, and of course you have to sacrifice. If you're not willing to sacrifice anything, then you know you've not. It's better you guys are single. You understand? If you were actually dating that lady, I would have understood that. But we're talking about, do you know what marriage means? If you're serious in that marriage, it means it is for better, for worse. You guys are gonna be together in sickness, in good health, when there's money, when there's no money. You've signed for it. So you telling me that you want to send your wife to the UK and you're skeptical about it, then you shouldn't even, don't even do it. If you, like, you know, if you don't have the guts to do it, then just forget about it. Yeah, we've heard stories of people, their wife went there and messed up and came back, you know, maybe pregnant, like the one we just read. But you know, that is life for you. You just have to take that bold step. And if you're not ready to take, you know, like it's even written in the Bible that the kingdom of God suffered violence. You have to be bold enough to face life. Take that bold step. Because someone even called and was like, "Hey, I just have to do it. It's like a business. When you send your wife there, she messes up, you just write down everything. In fact, what you're spending right now, you have to write it down. So that if she messes up, you tell her to pay you back. Then that is business. That is not marriage anymore. It is better you just go get a lawyer and you guys will sign a contract. You know, she's now your business partner. You state it in that agreement that, hey, this is what will happen. And maybe you go to court and you do all the, you know, paperwork. And you know, at the end of the day, that she's your business partner. Because she's your wife. You know what it means to have a wife, your better half. If anything happens to you, she should be your next of kin. So if you guys are, you know,
messing around with this kind of situation, it means what you guys are doing is not even called a it's not even a relationship. Let's say it doesn't even sound like you guys are even dating. When you talk about marriage, because marriage goes beyond that. You have to lay down your heart. You have to tell yourself, this is what I want. You have to decide. Because right now, it doesn't sound like you actually... Were you forced to get married to the woman? Was it an arranged marriage or something like... Did you get that through, matchmaking or something like that? Because if you guys actually dated before getting married, you would have known the woman you got married to. You don't want to tell me that you don't know the woman. Though, I can't blame you, because we've heard stories of people who are so good, like good wives, and they go abroad, you know, and they are exposed to life. And next thing, they start looking at their husband like, okay, this man is just too low. I can't imagine myself staying. The fact, the way the man talks and reasons is just too low, because they've been exposed. You know, that is what exposure does to you. And I don't think it's a bad idea if she decides to, you know, sometimes you just find yourself in an environment that just open you up to reality. It opens your brain, the way you think, and the kind of people you relate with. And maybe you're coming back to Nigeria and your husband is still acting so archaic. That is why you have to do everything possible as a man. Yeah, I understand that you want to take responsibility, you want to be a responsible man, but then you have to keep upgrading yourself. I heard a story of a man who sent the wife abroad. He was there, so they were together. And he sent the wife to school. The wife did nursing, and the man came back to Nigeria, was doing business for some years. And at the time he shut down his business, went back abroad. The wife was already a boss where she was working as a nurse. And the daughter, they were all graduate from the university. And by the time he came back to America, the wife was already ahead of him, and the wife was not seeing the man like, one low life kind of guy. And I was even detecting to the guy, like, hey, don't touch this, don't do that, you have to sweep here. And the man was like, hey, this is the greatest regret of my life. If I knew, I would have, upgraded myself. I didn't go to school. I was just, it was all about business, sending them money, and now my wife is okay. The man now is not acting like, the man feels like a maid in his wife's house. And at the point, the wife was like, hey, please, you have to get out of this house. Go and get somewhere to stay. I can't stay with you anymore. So the man was like, that kind of situation where someone is doing you a favor, you are staying under the person's roof, you don't have the power to complain. Even when the person is messing up, you just want to, act like everything is cool. That was how the man was doing, because he was scared that the wife was going to throw him out. So at the end of the day, that happened. And his sons, they were not even cool with him anymore, because they were looking at their father like one timid village man that just came to America. The accent and everything. Even when any time the man was talking, they were not even understanding him, because the accent was different from theirs. And the mother was, treating the man like a piece of shit. You can imagine that kind of situation. So when you hear stories like this, you get scared of sending your wife abroad. I even heard the story of a man. He's been in the UK for over 40 years. He went to the UK, he studied, and got a job and started working. And the girl he was dating, he came back to Nigeria and married the lady, and took the lady to the UK. So they were living together, and each time the man went out to struggle, to hustle, that woman would bring in a boyfriend. In fact, the man never knew the woman had a boyfriend in the UK. And the woman was always like, hey, please, you take me to the UK. I want to come to the UK. Immediately, the woman got to the UK. The woman reconnected with her boyfriend, who traveled before the man. And they were now seen behind the man. The man would be so busy walking somewhere, and the woman would invite the man. Come. They would have a nice time in the bed, in the bathroom, in the toilet, everywhere, on the couch, on the gas cooker. So this thing was going on for like 2 years. The man later found out. But before the man found out, and the woman was like, hey, you're going to send some of my siblings to the UK. Through that man, the woman sent two of her siblings to the UK. So when the man found out, the woman, before then, she had already given birth to like 4 kids. The woman was like, turning the table around, and was trying to make the man feel like he was guilty. The next thing, was calling the authorities. They sent the man packing from his house.
Seriously, the man had to leave his house for his wife. This is crazy, my people. So this man packed out of his house. As I speak with you right now, the man has been living in one room. And the house is so far. He got it on mortgage. The woman is the one enjoying it. And guess what the woman did? The woman went back and brought that her boyfriend. They were not living in the man's house. This is so painful. So when he hears things like this, I don't blame the man for feeling this way. It is because of the kind of gist, not just gist, when you get on social media, you see videos of women who are so calm, cool-headed, getting to the UK, they will now show you the tiger in them. Oh my God. So my bro, I understand what you're going through. I understand. I can imagine. So call our line. If you know what you think you should do, just call 0700-7000-977. 0700-7000-977 or 0916-257-1214. 0916-257-1214. You may also want to share your own experience like our brother did. Our brother talked about what he experienced. He said, "And that is a wrong thought. I did it years ago. 2007, I supported my wife to USA. By 2017, she took in for another man. 2019, she returned to Nigeria and asked me how much I spent on both traditional and court wedding. I couldn't believe my eye. Since then, I find it difficult to believe in another woman. Let the guy try it not." So you may also want to share your own experience. If you've had that kind of experience, or if you heard something similar to that, let's also learn. You know, life's all about learning. We learn every single day. By the way, this is the voice of Uche Igwe on the Docks, on the radio. You can also call me the Docks. I'm on the radio. So call a line 0916-257-1214. 0916-257-1214. Or 0700-7000-977. 0700-7000-977. Start calling right now. We'd like to hear from you so our brother can also know what to do. Because the way it's sounding, I think he's so confused and he doesn't want to make a mistake that at the end of the day we regret. The other lady said, you just have to do it. Like, you guys have to go together. There's no point you being in Nigeria and your wife will be abroad. It will make no sense. So it's better the both of you go. If you can't afford it, it's better nobody goes. And the other lady said, hey, women can be funny. Do not do it. She might just go there and someone will just deceive her. She'll forget about you. So please, don't let her go. And the other brother also shared his own experience, how he suffered and sent a woman to the USA. 10 years later, she came back pregnant for another man. Was even telling him how much he spent on a white wedding, court wedding. I'm going to pay you back. I can't stay with you anymore. You are no more in my league. The league of men I roll with. People I roll with. You're far. I can't stoop so low. I can't do this anymore. So just go. Oh, life. Okay, at this point, I want to thank you so much for being part of the show, talking about Man Cave. You know, you can join us again next week, Friday from 7 p.m. This has been Uche Igwe. I worked with Chichi Okolo talking about my producer. So, Abayomi Adeniro will be live in the studio from 8 o'clock. It's now less than 6 minutes to 8. So I leave you with this beautiful one, Love You From a Distance. A song done by Ashley Kucha. Love You From a Distance.

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0: I beg you, make everybody just hold their lane. Ah, if you haven't seen the latest gist, you know, on the streets, on the internet, about sister trying that on Ebola and calling somebody older than him, older than her by their first name, I think you need to check that out. Oh yeah, really. Anyway, I think we need to do right. Respect is what we believe in. Respect is, what we see as our culture. And so, there are levels to respect. And we just want to, we want you to do right by showing some respect to everybody around you, that is older than you. Speaking of levels, we are keeping it real, strictly legendly tonight. It's going to be, we're speaking about the legends. We're talking about the icons of High Life, and then we'll be playing a lot of the songs tonight. Of course, it's the best of High Life. What do you think? The best of High Life with the Atomic A. The Atomic A is here. My name is Abayo Medeniro. This is the only place where the titles are heavy and the horns are golden and the groove is 100% authentic. I'm your host, the Atomic A, and tonight we'll be serving you pure heritage sound from the masters who laid the blueprint, locked that dial right there on Metro 97.7 FM. I am not here alone. I'm here with Chinedu Okulu. Can you say hi?
1: Hi, Lagos. hi.
0: Okay.
1: To the Sars and to the Mars.
0: Okay.
1: I don't want to make a mistake by your names. Hi, my mothers and my fathers and my elders.
0: Yes. And we will take you to a nostalgic place you will never regret to be. Coming up is a mezzi from the great one from Ghana, the progenitor of Ghanaian High Life music. And his name is Emmanuel Titi Mensa. You call him E.T. Mensa. And this one, I said, is mezzi. So I want you to enjoy it. Akwaba. Welcome.

0: Nice one there, coming from Babaito. Yeah, talking about Adeolu Akintoye, director of socials, and he was one of those people that inculcated, you know, the education and the values and the culture, you know, into the society. He just had a way of putting all those things in the songs, so that, you know, you will be able to digest it, and then you can, you know, take it away with you, even with the rhythm. Chichi, that particular track was Nylon, entitled Nylon Dress, talking about, you know, the fashion of those days. You know, women had a way of, you know, dressing themselves in nylon. I think I met it, you know, in my time. I think I met the nylon dress.
1: You see, Yomi, one thing I love.
0: Okay.
1: And I've always said it on this program about high life music is that not only does it entertain you,
0: mm-hmm.
1: you know, with soulful rhythms, but when you listen to the lyrics, there's no way you will not take away.
0: It's didactic in nature.
1: Two things.
0: Mm-hmm.
1: Even if, I mean, you're not learning something about character, mm-hmm. about behavior, it is educating you. It is informing you.
0: Mm.
1: I mean, it's a wholesome embodiment of knowledge.
0: Mm-hmm.
1: You know, it teaches you about the past, the present,
0: mm-hmm.
1: and the future,
0: mm-hmm.
1: because it is prophetic.
0: And philosophical. Mm-hmm.
1: You know, so there's no way you would. And remember that High Life gave birth to all these other genres.
0: Yes, Afrobeat, you know.
1: You know, I was shocked when I heard somebody saying Afrobeat High Life.
0: Yes, now, because, okay, like, someone like Fela Nicola Pokuti, he was high life performer before he became the Afrobeat. And then, he wasn't even the first. But he popularized the genre. So, I mean, it was accredited to him. The very first person that, you know, that took that part, that tore that part was, OJ. That is talking about, Orlando Julius. Yeah, so, I mean, it's just what it is. A lot of things are coming on now, the hip-hop and all of that, and there's this mix, you know, of all of this genre, but the basic is that we're not losing the entirety, the high life, you know, flavor of it.
1: What I like about it is the foundation it has given all these other genres. But what aches my heart is that when you listen to some of these other songs, like the Afrobeat, like, they have no message.
0: Mm. You just want to dance.
1: Message in them.
0: Like a dancer.
1: Exactly. You just listen to, sometimes the rhythms don't even make sense to me.
0: Okay.
1: I'm sorry to say. The rhythms don't make sense to me.
0: Okay, so, you know, the last time our people called and they're like, okay, Yomi Chichi, you guys will talk less and play more music. Okay, we're just, you know, listening to you. We're going to listen to you tonight. We're going to play more music. But then before we play the next music, I want you to know that we'll be throwing the lines out just about the issue that happened recently about the young lady, you know, that called.
1: Rest.
0: Yeah, Mr. Ilumelu by his first name. And, you know, I was suspecting that she was going to say, oh, immediately she was corrected. I was suspecting that she was going to say she was sorry first, then continue with her point. But then she didn't do that. She just like, no, don't shame me. Nah, don't do it. Anyway, before we play that song, we'll give you the line to call. The line to call tonight is 0700-7977-0700-7977. You call us and let us know your opinion about this. What is this? What is going on? Are we losing touch of our culture, of the values? You know, I mean, these are things that made us who we are. What we are, you know, the people that we are. So, well, I'm going to leave you with this particular song. Jonas is and it's top six, and this particular one is Onye Maichi. I'm going to play this song for you, and when we come back, we'll do some more. Of course, this guy is legendary. Yeah, he was once known as the voice of Nigeria because he had a lot of things to do with Radio Nigeria and Voice of Nigeria at the moment. So we're going to give it to him and we're going to play his song. Okay, yeah, let's go.

0: Jonas, born in Owerri, Imo State, Nigeria. He joined the Nigerian Army in way back in those days, yeah, during the World War, yeah. Then that was at the age of 19. Rose to fame in post-World War, post-war Nigeria with his deep resonant, baritone voice and narrative driven lyrics like this one you just listened to. He hosted popular programs on the Nigerian Broadcasting Corporation, NBC, titled Jones Entertains. A blend of Afro High Life, Calypso Country, and so famously finishing his track with the signature burst of hearty laughter. So, Jolly Good Fellow, that was Chichi Jones.
1: Yeah, you know, that song is so deep. Mm-hmm. If you actually listen and you understand the language and you hear what he's saying.
0: Okay, I think you want to tell our people.
1: Yeah, he talks about, you know, people and their attitudes. That's what the song is all about. Who knows tomorrow? He says, Onyemechi, who knows tomorrow? Mm. And who knows the world? Mm. And you should take things easy.
0: Okay, so talking about who knows the word, and again taking things easy, a little bit bent towards trying to see the situation between the young lady and Mr. Elumelu, and it seems a lot of people are casting so many stones on the girl right now. But yes, I know, yeah, she did wrong, but we can't afford to throw the baby with the bathwater. I think is yeah, she's done wrong. Maybe she needs to apologize, but then she should learn from this, pick up her life, don't allow the situation to drown her so that she can do better.
1: Exactly. You know, one thing I find in our society,
0: okay,
1: you know, once somebody is down, there are a lot of people, particularly on social media,
0: mm-hmm,
1: a lot of toxicity happens.
0: Like they're already waiting for you to make that mistakes.
1: Everybody wants to say something. Everybody wants to begin to sound sanctimonious, like nobody makes mistakes. I actually saw that clip and saw what happened.
0: Mm.
1: Anyway, the only thing I can say is it's true that

0: is, you know, those were the things. But then they never, I think because it was, maybe, I don't know about the culture, but because Yoruba culture won't just let him, even when other people were just going, you know, hard on, their superiors, he would still normally do the sars and mass. Yes. Even that's why the father, they told them that you can call people by their first name.
1: You know, that is the way Oyibos go. Mm-hmm. But, well, our society has not metamorphosed into that kind of civilization. We still maintain a certain kind of decorum around our culture.
0: Mm-hmm.
1: You understand? Mm-hmm. We respect, we revere our elders,
0: mm-hmm.
1: and we do not call them by their first names. We give them their respect.
0: Yeah, that's true.
1: So, but I would enjoin and I would appeal to people to take it easy and do not go hard on this
0: on
1: lady.
0: Her.
1: I'm sure she has learned her
0: lessons. Yes, I believe so too. Anyway, we're going way to the northern part of Nigeria, and this time around we'll be bringing you something from Otukpo. Yeah, and we're looking at a music or a tune from Bongo Zikwe. You know who I'm talking about? He's still here with us, but of course he's not young anymore. He was born June 6th, 1942. This is Ella, and I'm sure you enjoy it. Here on Metro 97.7 FM, the best of our life with Atomic K. Chichi's still right here with me. Don't go nowhere. Stick with us.

0: love the sound that High Life with a blend of, blues and folk. And, this is just so sweet. I love the rhythm. I love everything about that song, Ella. And that was done by Bongos Ikwe. And, of course, we have for you more tonight. We told you that we'll be taking your calls. The number to call is 0700-7000-977. I know some of you just want to save the rhythm. But, yeah, we're going to give you all you want tonight. We're going to spoil you, on the show tonight. So this time around, we'll be doing something from professional seagulls dance band. And, I have a call already. So let's start. Hello?
1: Hello, good evening.
0: Hello, good evening. What's your name and where are you calling us from? Who? Oh, good evening, sir.
1: Yeah, well done.
0: Yeah, thank you. Okay, so about the issue,
1: Can you hear me?
0: I'm with you.
1: Yeah, there's one song, one highlight song. I only know the name of the musician.
0: Okay.
1: Yeah. Something. Yo.
0: Okay, I'll check something for you that looks like that. I think I have an idea.
1: It was recorded
0: 1973. Okay, so I'll see if I can get it. I'm not quite sure who now, but I'll see if I can search it out.
2: Who is the artist?
0: If that you can remember as well. But I think I have, that sound is so familiar. He's gone. I wanted him
2: Victor
0: to.
2: Olaya.
0: No, he's not Victor Abimbola Olaya. Okay. Hello.
3: Hello.
0: Hello, good evening.
3: Good evening,
0: Yeah, what's your name and where are you calling us from?
3: My name is Chidi. I'm calling from Ebeda.
0: Okay. Did you say Chidi?
3: Philip,
0: for my brother. Yes. Okay, so you heard about the issue we're talking about tonight, right?
3: I've not heard it anywhere.
0: You don't want to talk about it, you just want to do songs?
3: No. I just joined you people and I heard somebody.
0: Oh, okay, we're talking about the issue. We're talking about the issue that came up on the internet, broke up on the internet today. Earlier. Okay. About the lady that called Mr. Elumelu by his name and she was corrected and all of that. So, what do you have to think about the situation? What do you have to say about the situation?
3: Okay, call Mr. Elumelu just
0: by his name. In a forum. And he just said,
3: which means we don't have respect again for the elder. Even if Mr. Elumelu is his mate, at least for the state, the man is nice. Supposed to respect him.
0: Thank you.
3: Respect him, but in our culture, it is not done like that.
0: Thank you.
3: Not done like that.
0: Okay, I'm sure she's listening. She will take correction. Okay, thank you so very much.
3: There's a play I want you to play for me.
0: Okay.
3: William Onyabo.
0: Who?
3: That try called Haya.
2: Okay, William Onyabo.
0: Okay.
3: It's going to be good. William Onyabo.
0: Okay. All right, thank you.
3: Please, I hope I will get it.
0: Oh, yeah, we'll play for you. It may not be immediately, but just keep listening on the show. We'll play for you.
3: Okay. All thank right. you very much.
0: You're welcome. Okay, so we go straight to the Seagulls Dance Band, and this time around, we're dropping the Atalaba Woman. Enjoy this on the show, The Best of Our Life with the Atomic Head.

My brother, I want to go and buy a tabla now. Oh, what I sell for Greek Road. You must slap me. Pa, pa, pa, pa, pa, pa, pa. I think I'm waiting since I gave me 1 pound. Did you pass me? Sigra, you go, Christian. Shaker. 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

0: Bandin,
1: Bandin,
0: Bandin,
1: Guitar.

0: Nice one there, coming from the very popular and very exciting Son of a Soul, talking about Herbert Demba and his African baby. So he was one of those people that did that song for the very first time, originally done by him, actually. Yeah, so we had the version, you know, by Omaomi, you know, at some point, and then the list goes on and on. A lot of people tried to rehearse the song and did theirs with a bit of different vibes, some with a little bit of Afrobeat, with a little blues pop, but then the original version was Scotty Herbert Demba, of course, and his African baby. Okay, so this time around we'll be taking something from Uchendu, that's Nelly Uchendu, and this one is Waka About, for all you people that you know how to carry your chicken leg from one place to the other. You waka. Enter where you are not supposed. Enter where you are not supposed to enter.
1: Eh? I go many places.
0: Obviously, with your two left legs.
1: You mean, remember that song?
0: Yes.
1: I go many places.
0: Waka. Anyway, this is Nelly Uchendu, and the title is Waka About. Enjoy this. The best of our life with the Tommy K.

0: Nelly Uzoma edit Chengdu MON. A great singer of great repute and of course an actress and composer. Interestingly, she sings and so is our younger sister. I think it runs in the family. Chichi.
1: You see, she comes from a family of songs.
0: Mm.
1: You know, because
0: rhythm runs in the blood.
1: Exactly. I still remember songs by her younger sister like Onyebu one name.
0: But younger.
1: Way back younger. You know?
0: So, and then, right?
1: Yes.
0: Yeah, I love
1: this
0: song.
1: Love them
0: all, yeah.
1: You know, so okay. These songs, I'm just happy they remind us, they, you know, when you listen to, they remind us of a beautiful past.
0: Mm-hmm.
1: You know, when things were still, you know, nice, you could easily go about in mm-hmm. the night to listen to some good songs in
0: without the fear of insecurity.
1: Without the fear of insecurity.
0: Yeah, that was it in those days, in our days. Don't ask me how old I am.
1: Just sad. All that has.
0: Anyways, yeah, we have to move on this journey. Yeah, for those that called, thank you so much for calling on the show tonight. And we're not about to wrap it up. Yes, of course, we're ending the show at 9. Yeah, but we're not going now. We need to do more of this music.

for the person that asked, I can't remember that he was trying to, you know, we just gave you, that was from, that was a Talaba woman, and from, you know, the one we played for you was from Professional Seagull Dance Band. Yeah, that was the band that played the song. So we give it to you, and then we'll want to look for the other requests, and this time around we're just going to do something from Oliver the Cook, one of the bling men of the ILF industry. He was able to make money, he was able to make fame, and he did good music, and it's from Anambra State, and he recorded about 70 albums in total. He had this blend of Live with Hebo and Ogede music with you know, some other strings, and you know, he did a good job. Yeah, so I'm gonna play Oliver the Cook, and this one I'm giving you is Identity. Funny Identity. Enjoy it, and let me sing everything.

0: Okay, yeah, that's a funny identity. Yeah, so from the one that you know as Oliver the Coke. Yeah, so he has a way of just doing this music. You don't want to come back. You just want to stay right there.
1: It comes natural with him.
0: You just want to stay right there on that, you know, the guitar and everything. It's just so smooth. Ah, gosh. So smooth. Anyway, we have to go, and this is where we draw the curtain tonight. Thank you for being a part of the show. For those of you that we could not take your calls, we're so sorry. It was buzzing at the time when we went on break, and we just couldn't stop the music, you know. We don't want to do injury to, we don't want to be injurious, you know, to the song. And so we're just, trying to manage the situation. Oh no. Okay. Let me hear what he has to say. Before we go, hello.
2: Good evening.
0: Hello, good evening.
2: I see that you people are rounding off.
0: Yes, we're rounding off.
2: Please, enjoy all the music you play.
0: Thank you.
2: This is for us senior citizens.
0: Okay.
2: So, you didn't play the music I requested, but I enjoy.
0: Which one?
2: I tell that I want this man.
0: William Oyembo.
2: William Onyabo.
0: Don't worry, that's the one I'm rounding up with. Yeah, so that's
2: okay.
0: It. Okay, yeah.
2: Please, and hour do you have this program so that I'll be keying in?
0: Every Friday at exactly 8 to 9. So, you just have to,
2: okay.
0: Yeah. So anyway, we have to let you go, so we round up. This is where we drop the curtain. Yeah, Chichi, can you just say,
2: bye-bye.
0: All right. Okay, so this is where we draw the curtain on the show, only for us to be back same time, same station next week. My name is Abayomi Odenua. I'm the Atomic A behind the show. And of course, I have my darling friend. Her name is...
1: Yeah, I'm still the one and only Chilolo, African Chiquito.
0: Number one.
1: So, as we draw the curtain tonight, just remember everything that we have told you. Respect is our identity. And we are not willing to let that culture get eroded.
0: We're not throwing it out.
1: So let's learn to respect our elders, our parents, and every other person that... the respect is accrued to.
0: Okay, so until next week, this is Good Night. We'll leave you in the hands of William Oyembo, and this is When the Going is Smooth. Have fun.

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The federal government has declared Tuesday next week a public holiday to mark this year's Eid al-Maulid, commemorating the birth of the Holy Prophet of Muhammad. The Minister of Interior, Olubunmi Tunji Ojo, announced the holiday on behalf of the federal government in a statement issued today by the Permanent Secretary of the Ministry, Dr. Magdalene Ajani. Tunji Ojo congratulated Muslims in the country and across the diaspora on the occasion, urging Nigerians to reflect on the values of compassion, humility, and service associated with the life and teachings of Prophet Muhammad. The minister said the occasion provides an opportunity for Nigerians to pause and draw lessons from a life destined, defined by compassion, humility, and service to others. As political parties and their candidates sign the National Peace Accord ahead of the 2027 general election, some Lagosians say what matters most is not the ceremonial signing of the peace pact, but commitment to ensuring peaceful and credible elections. In a chat with our correspondent Wai Balepelu, some concerned residents said politicians have signed similar agreements in previous elections, but the real challenge is or the great challenge has been keeping to the peaceful accord. They urged political parties and their supporters to avoid provocative statements, abusive language, and unnecessary confrontations during campaigns. The respondents maintained that candidates must respect the values of the election and accept legitimate outcomes, while urging INEC to act as an impartial umpire and ensure a level playing field for all contestants. Some Lagos residents have commended the effort of the Lagos State Government and its planned investment into the power sector, expressing optimism that the development will bring an end to epileptic power supply. The resident who told our reporter Islamiyat Abdul Rashid that electricity supply in the area on Lagos Island, Koshofe, Ijigu, Alimosho and Orile Igomu in recent times have remained inconsistent and unstable, a situation that has crippled small businesses and worsened neighborhood security. They complained of receiving high estimated utility bills despite getting little to no actual power allocation from the distribution company. The affected residents urged the ECO and Ikeja electricity distribution companies to upgrade their infrastructure, address transformer faults, and provide relief from prolonged outages. Students deployed by the Industrial Training Fund, ITF, have been advised to take their industrial training seriously as it offers an opportunity to bridge the gap between classroom learning and practical experience. The director, FRCN, Lagos Operations, Princess Adenike Adeguke, gave the advice while addressing new interns deployed to Metro FM's news department. Princess Adeguke said the news department would help the interns develop their writing skills and prepare for professional careers in journalism. She urged them to write regularly, develop a nose for news, and come up with story ideas daily while avoiding truancy. Metro FM's Adele Ajarat reports that the director also advised the students to abide by the rules of the corporation, maintain professionalism, and represent their institutions positively. And that is it on Metro FM News Beat at 9. You can watch us live on Facebook, facebook.com/Metro977Live, radionigerialagos.gov.ng. You can also contact the newsroom on 0803-331-3103. Food for thought. The change you desire to see starts with you. The news was edited by Angela Anyamini. My name is Uche Igwe. Good evening.

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10: 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Now, plenty, plenty money, they go to all our states, them, every month. 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Na small, small. The government, they say, make we tell you, say, that they with you now. Na small time he remain, he go better.
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2: 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Fuel, call the rush. The rush.
3: What's it?
2: Eh? For Johnson, for Johnson.
3: Oh boy, bring 4 gallon, bring 5, make we go pack fuel. Oh yeah, make we dey go.
2: 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Ah, what if as you dey pack them like this, the fuel just explode? Wah!
3: Ah, na, true. No, I don't go again.
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What is the purpose of man in this world? Where does he come from? 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

Managales, Akosanales, the Kuya Salamatu, they all love it. 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
1: Yo, what up? My name is Platinum Diamond, all the way from Tanzania. I just rocking my homie DJ Weezy. I know it's crazy up in here. Holla.
0: He gives you the whiz on the decks. He is DJ Weezyano. You're rocking to the finest DJ in the land, DJ Weezyano. Weezy, Weezy.

0: of returning to a subsidized petroleum framework, trusting it with the ongoing reforms in the downstream sector. The statement explains that the Petroleum Industry Act, PIA, legally removed the oil subsidy regime in June 2023, making any return to price discounts a complex legal and fiscal undertaking that would require legislative amendments. According to the statement, the removal of the subsidy has freed up billions of naira, bolstering the fiscal health of the three tiers of government, enabling regular salary payments and fueling infrastructure projects across states. The statement challenges the opposition to clarify how reinstated subsidy will be funded without plunging the nation back into heavy borrowing, mounting debts, and reduced allocations for social services. It urges political actors to anchor policy debates on contemporary economic realities rather than looking backward, emphasizing that sustainable energy relief must come from alternative solutions like compressed natural gas rather than opaque and burdensome physical subsidies. The federal government has declared Tuesday next week a public holiday in honor of this year's Eid al-Mawlid celebration in remembrance of the birth of the Holy Prophet Muhammad. A statement by the Minister of Interior, Mr. Olubimi Tunjiojo, extends warm felicitations to Muslims in Nigeria and across the diaspora. The statement notes that the period shall serve as a time to reflective prayers for the peace and cohesion of the country, stressing that national unity remains a shared responsibility. It charges citizens to observe the celebration with restraint and mutual respect, and wishes the Muslim community a joyous and peaceful Eid. The statement restates the resolve of the present administration to safeguard lives and property across the country and to ensure that peace is maintained at all times.
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0: Thanks for staying tuned. The Independent Corrupt Practices and Other Related Offenses Commission, ICPC, has uncovered another alleged fake government agency operating under the name National Brands Development and Made in Nigeria Special Project Office within the premises of the Office of the Secretary to the Government of the Federation. The chairman of the ICPC, Dr. Musa Aliu, who briefed State House correspondents, said the development followed an ongoing ICPC investigation into the alleged fake Presidential Foreign Intervention Promotion Council, PFIPC, and procedural weaknesses in the public service. Dr. Aliu explained that the fake office was allegedly promoted by one George Nwabwezi, who was said to have operated under several variations of his name, and stressed that the office was established without presidential authorization and operated with the involvement of suspected collaborators within the FGF's office.
3: The discovery of the fake agency, National Brands Development and Made in Nigeria Special Project Office by the ICPC was made in the course of ICPC's broader investigation as earlier directed by Mr. President. The promoter, George Buchi Umabuzi, was discovered to also operate under four other variations of his name.
0: The ICPC chairman, Dr. Musa Aliu, also explained that the following briefing to President Bola Tinubu, the president directed the immediate arrest of Nwabwezi and the suspension of three permanent secretaries.
3: ICPC will continue with its investigation. Accordingly, Mr. President has directed the immediate arrest of Prince George Buchi Mwabuzi, immediate suspension of the following permanent secretaries: MS Njuma, Engineer Nodungu Gagari, Richard P. Pilengwa. Finally, President Bola Ahmed Tinubu must be commended for the proactive step of directing the forensic audit of IPPIS and internal government processes towards strengthening government's governance system.
0: The Commission said the latest discovery formed part of broader efforts to strengthen transparency, accountability and governance within the public service. The head of the Civil Service of the Federation, Mrs. Didi Wilson-Jack, has urged media organizations to sustain the tradition of factual, balanced and constructive journalism with which it has reported operations of the Federal Civil Service. She made the call at a special interactive session with media correspondents and heads of news in Abuja. Mrs. Wilson-Jack tasked journalists to report achievements of the service truthfully, interrogate its challenges fairly, and help Nigerians understand the role of the profession, a professional, incorruptible, and citizen-centered public service.
4: Through your reports, features, interviews, and analysis, you have carried the civil service reform story beyond the walls of the office of the head of the civil service of the Federation. You have followed our journey closely and reported our achievement, innovation, and of course, our challenges.
0: The head of service commended journalists for reporting the journey, achievements, innovations and challenges of the service all through her tenure, describing their work as an important bridge between the service and the citizens. Mrs. Didi Wilson-Jack, who would exit the service in 5 days, said she was confident that the partnership between the office of the head of the civil service of the Federation and the media would grow stronger under her successor. To election matters now, the Independent National Electoral Commission, INEC, says it is working towards strengthening electoral technology and cybersecurity, expanding access for women, youths and persons with disabilities, improving institutional capacity and combating misinformation as well as disinformation ahead of the 2027 general elections. INEC Chairman Professor Joao Samuel-Guitton stated this in Abuja when he received the Charge d'Affaires of the Canadian High Commission in Nigeria, Mr. David Sproul, and his delegation on a courtesy visit in Abuja. He announced the Commission's plans to conduct a mock accreditation exercise later in the year to test its electoral equipment, particularly the BVAS, ahead of the general election. Professor Amukwiton also revealed that INEC had established a dedicated artificial intelligence unit to explore the responsible use of AI in areas such as data management, voter registration and result transmission, while developing safeguards against emerging threats, including deepfakes and AI-generated disinformation. Speaking earlier, the Charge d'Affaires of the Canadian High Commission in Nigeria, Mr. David Sproul, pledged continued support to INEC in its effort to conduct free, fair and credible election next year, added that they were in the commission to inquire about the preparations of the 2027 general election and where they can offer assistance. An international election monitoring group, International Republic Institute, IRI, has presented its pre-2027 elections assessment mission report towards achieving credible polls next year. The organization, which had observed that last two off-cycle governorship elections in Ekiti and Osun State, applauded the peaceful outcome recorded, but expressed concern on other critical areas that demand necessary attention for the country to achieve free and fair elections in 2027. During the presentation of the report, the IRR president, Dr. Daniel Twining, explained that the group, since last general election in 2023 till date, had identified pre- and post-election violence, voter apathy, poor logistics in some polling units, and untimely transmission of election results through INEC results viewing IREV, hence the need for the government, civil society organizations, and other relevant stakeholders to strengthen electoral process ahead of the 2027 elections.
5: The experience of 2023 continues to shape perceptions of INEC, particularly with respect to results, transmission, and collation. In 2027, electoral credibility will depend not only on administrative capacity, but very much on the transparent exercise of institutional authority. Taken together, Nigeria approaches the 2027 election with significant institutional capacity, but also with substantial security and political pressures.
0: Also, the International Republic Institute Regional Director for Africa, Jenai Cox, and former U.S. Assistant Secretary of State for Africa Affairs, Ambassador Jendai Fraser, called on the Independent National Electoral Commission, INEC, to take measures to protect ballot secrecy, voter intimidation, and vote buying during the forthcoming general election.
6: It is a great concern of ours, and it certainly impacts many actors to decide that we're no longer going to buy votes for individuals and Nigerians to also decide that they're not going to sell their vote.
7: INEC and polling security personnel should take measures to protect ballot secrecy on election day. This would reduce opportunities for voter intimidation and vote buying.
0: The group also made recommendations for INEC and civil society groups to intensify targeted voter education in areas with low participation or high levels of distrust and insecurity to restore public confidence in the nation's electoral process, and urged political parties to desist from incisive comments, and urged the eligible voters to elect candidates of their choice next year's election without fear or intimidation. Meanwhile, the Speaker of the House of Representatives, Dr. Abbas Tajuddin, says the federal government is committed to free, fair, and credible general elections in 2027. The Speaker, who made this known when hosting a delegation from the International Republican Institute in Abuja, emphasized that the House is providing legislative backing to the nation's democratic process. He emphasized that electoral reforms were still ongoing. Dr. Tajuddin, represented by the House leader, Professor Julius Ihombere, described the reported violence before the Osun State election as painful and expressed hope that such would not be recorded in next year's general election. President of International Republican Institute, Mr. Dan Twining, said the Institute had observed about 300 elections around the world and had been monitoring polls in Nigeria since 1999. Mr. Twining pointed out that the visit to the House of Representatives was part of its engagement with key Nigerian stakeholders to assess readiness for the forthcoming elections. The presidential candidate of Nigeria Democratic Congress, NDC, Mr. Peter Obi, says the economic agenda of his administration will be anchored on production, investment, enterprise, and human capital development. Addressing journalists in his Onitsha residence on the commencement of his campaign for the 2027 general election, Mr. Obi said he would raise agricultural productivity by securing farming communities, expanding irrigation, improving rural roads and storage, and linking farmers to finance and markets. Mr. Obi pledged to create a business environment free of unnecessary regulations, infrastructural barriers, and to manage public finances responsibly so that every naira will have a clear purpose.
8: My successful private sector experience, studies in institutions of repute on policy and business matters, and my service as governor of Anambra State have shaped my understanding of public leadership. Governments must manage resources responsibly, set clear priorities, and measure the outcome of its decisions. Public office is not a reward, it is responsibility to the people.
0: On security, Mr. Obi stressed the need for improved intelligence gathering and coordination among agencies, stronger community policing, broader management and deployment of modern crime-fighting technology to secure the country. The presidential candidate of the Nigeria Democratic Congress, NDC, described Nigeria's young population as its greatest asset, stressing that it is committed to improving basic education, strengthening universities, and expanding technical and vocational training to produce skilled professionals across various fields.
8: Security policy must address also conditions that make our young ones vulnerable to criminal recruitment. Farmers cannot produce food if they cannot reach their farms safely. Children lose the chance to learn when they cannot attend school safely. Businesses cannot create jobs when they cannot move their goods securely. Nigeria cannot import its way to prosperity. We will produce more of what we consume and compete more effectively in the global market.
0: On regional development, the former governor of Anambra State said that he was committed with his running mate, Alhaji Rabiu Kwankwaso, to unlock the distinct assets in each geopolitical zone, from agriculture to agri-processing in the northwest and north central, to reconstruction in the northeast, manufacturing and technology in the southwest, entrepreneurial strength in the southeast, and greater value from oil and gas alongside maritime in the south-south, with the Federal Capital Territory Southern as a model of efficient urban planning. The federal government has launched the Child Health and Mortality Prevention Surveillance CHAMPS program, a nationwide initiative aimed at uncovering the real causes of child and newborn deaths and using scientific evidence to prevent thousands of avoidable fatalities across the country. The program, unveiled in Abuja, combines community-based surveillance with advanced laboratory diagnostics to determine why children die, providing government and health authorities with reliable data to strengthen policies, improve healthcare quality, and direct investment where they can save the most lives. At the launch, the Minister of Health and Social Welfare, Professor Ali Patir, represented by the Director of Health Promotion in the Ministry, Mr. John Uruakba, described the initiative as a major pillar in Nigeria's renewed effort to reduce maternal, newborn and child mortality under the health sector renewal investment.
9: Our objective is not merely to document deaths, but to understand why they occurred, address avoidable factors, and prevent future tragedies. The synergy between CHAMPS, NPC, DSR, and MAMI represents a powerful shift from reacting to death to preventing them.
0: Also, Special Advisor to the President on Health Matters, Dr. Salma Anas, said Nigeria had made progress in reducing child mortality, but warned that neonatal deaths remain a critical challenge. Dr. Anas attributed many of the deaths to poor maternal and newborn care, inadequate emergency services, lack of oxygen and neonatal equipment, infections, prematurity, and unequal access to skilled birth attendants, particularly in rural communities. Also, Executive Director and Network Principal Investigator of the CHAMPS Network, Dr. Cynthia Whitney, said Nigeria's inclusion in the Global Surveillance Network was significant because the country carries one of the world's highest burdens of stillbirths and child mortality.
10: Launching CHAMPS holds promise to save lives, but the data are only valuable if they lead to action. CHAMPS has found from our work in other countries that results help families to have answers to heal from their loss and to have healthy children in the future. When cases are reviewed with clinical teams in the hospitals, the information helps explain why a patient died despite all their best efforts.
0: Dr. Whitney explained that the Child Health and Mortality Prevention Surveillance was working closely with hospitals, researchers, community and religious leaders to investigate deaths and identify preventable factors.
1: Radio Nigeria, uplifting the people and uniting the nation.
0: The federal government has warned foreign embassies in Abuja against bypassing established diplomatic channels, saying such a conduct will no longer be tolerated. Minister of State for Foreign Affairs, Ambassador Shola Enukono Ali, gave the warning while he received a Philippines ambassador to Nigeria, Mursale Melejor, on a courtesy visit in Abuja. Ambassador Enukono Ali commended Asian countries for respecting Nigeria's diplomatic protocols, stressing that proper channels were essential for effective bilateral relations. He maintained that Nigeria was committed to safeguarding relations with the Philippines, including cooperation in trade, investment, agriculture, manufacturing, and oil and gas. Ambassador Enukono Ali also urged the Philippines to fast-track visa waiver agreement for holders of diplomatic and officials of or service passports, as Nigeria and the Philippines mark 65 years of diplomatic relations. The Philippines ambassador, Melejor, said about 9,000 Nigerian students are currently studying in the country while expressing interest in expanding bilateral cooperation to urea manufacturing, labor exchange, and online seminars. Sports update is next.
11: Nigerian champions Edo Queens have arrived in Ouagadougou, Burkina Faso, ahead of the WAFOB qualifying tournament for the 2026 CAF Women's Champions League. The Adabender travel with 21 players and 12 officials through Lome Togo and will compete in Group A alongside Ghana's and Pem de Qualities, ASEC Mimosa of Cote d'Ivoire and Niger's AS Gand National. The Nigerian champions will be without head coach Moses Aduku, who is currently with the Falconets. Federal Insurance Manager Kennedy Boboye will provide technical leadership during the competition. Edo Queens will rely on key players including Moses Chioma, Tumet Dussoua, Vera Doris and Uroko Valentina as the target qualification for the Continental Showpiece. The WAFO tournament runs from August 23 to September 5, with the winners securing a place in the 2026 CAF Women's Champions League. Meanwhile, the Super Falcons have been left out of CAF's best 11 from the 2026 Women's African Cup of Nations. Nigeria's disappointing campaign ended at the quarterfinal stage with a 1-0 defeat to eventual champions Cameroon. The first time the 10-time African champions have failed to reach the semifinals of the competition. Cameroon dominated the best 11 with four players, including goalkeeper Michelle Behima, Miriam Njoju, Monique Ngok, and Marie Nga. Runners-up Malawi had two representatives, sisters Tabitha and Tewa Chiwinga, while Morocco and Algeria also contributed two players each. Zambia's Barbara Banda completed the team. Cameroon's Valentina Ngwele was named coach of the tournament. Moving to volleyball, Nigeria have reached the quarterfinals of the 2026 African Beach Volleyball Nations Championship in Alexandria, Egypt. The Nigerian pair of Esther Mba and Pamela Bawa defeated host Egypt 2-0, winning 21-17 and 21-16 in the round of 16. The victory represents a strong response from the Nigerians following their group stage defeat to Morocco and keeps their hopes of continued success alive. The 2026 championship is also part of Africa's qualification pathway for the Los Angeles 2028 Olympic Games. That's sports. I'm Ken Erumabo.
0: The spotlight is on a tribute to Chief Chinedu Benson Madubuku, OFR, as he is crowned His Royal Highness Chinechendu I of Adazi Ani Kingdom. It is written by High Chief Oliver Opala, veteran journalists, and the Okulora of Adani Azi.
12: Tomorrow, history will be made in Adazi Ani Kingdom. As a proud son of the soil, a builder of men, and a beacon of integrity, ascends the throne of his ancestors as His Royal Highness Eze Chinechendu I of Adazi Ani, Chief Chinedu Benson Madubuku, OFR, has lived a life defined by service, honor, excellence, and compassion. Long before the crown, he had worn many crowns as a philanthropist, entrepreneur, community leader, and patriot.

0: assisted the poor, and contributed generously to the development of Adaziani without expecting anything in return. A proud son of Adaziani, in Anocha, local government area of Anambra State, he built his foundation on enduring Igbo values of hard work, enterprise, community spirit, and mutual support. His entrepreneurial journey has taken him into various sectors where he has distinguished himself as a successful business leader and employer of labor. Yet, beyond business, his greatest investments has been in people. He has supported education through scholarships for indigent students at secondary and university levels. He has supported widows and the less privileged, empowered young people, and contributed to community infrastructure, including roads, drainage systems, street lights, and electricity. These interventions reflect his belief that development must touch ordinary people and improve their quality of life. Dr. Madubuko embodies the Igbo principle. Let no one abandon his brother. He believes in justice and equity and remains committed to the preservation of Igbo culture and tradition through the principles of Ilu na Omenani. Humble yet visionary, firm yet compassionate, he is a listener, a giver, and a bridge builder. His strong belief in education explains his consistent support for students and young people who might otherwise be denied opportunities because of poverty. His philanthropic disposition also extends to the vulnerable, the fatherless, and others facing economic hardship. As a committed Christian, he has contributed significantly to the church and the spread of the gospel, becoming a pillar of the Christian community in Adaziani. A gentleman to the core, his humility, social decorum, and administrative competence have distinguished him in business and public life. He rose through hard work, prudence, vision, and determination to become a successful entrepreneur and respected community leader. Interestingly, his journey to the throne was not driven by personal ambition. Rather, the people recognized his qualities and called upon him to serve. The confidence reposed in him by the people of Adaziani speaks volumes about their expectations of his leadership. His support for young men has produced remarkable results. Through financial assistance and empowerment, some beneficiaries have grown into successful importers, merchants, and business leaders. As Eze Chinechendawan begins his reign, his people look forward to a reign anchored on cultural renaissance, youth development, unity, peace, education, healthcare, infrastructure, and greater opportunities for the people. Indeed, Chief Chinedu Benson Madubuko, OFR, does not ascend the throne as a stranger to his people. He ascends as a father, servant, and leader whose commitment to his community has already been tested over the years. The prayer of the people is that God will grant him long life, sound health, wisdom, patience, and discernment of the biblical King Solomon. May his reign be peaceful, progressive, and prosperous. May he unite the people, preserve the rich cultural heritage of Adaziani, and leave an enduring legacy of development and service. For Adaziani, this is more than a coronation of a king. It is the enthronement of a servant of the people. Chief Chinedu Benson Madubuko ascends the throne tomorrow, not as a stranger, but as a father whose reign has already begun in the hearts of his people. Long live Eze Chinechendawan. Long live Adaziani Kingdom. Long live Indigbo.
1: That spotlight on a tribute to Chief Chinedu Benson Madubuko, OFR, as he is crowned His Royal Highness Eze Chinechendawan of Adaziani Kingdom, was written by High Chief Oliver Opara and read by Olayemi Danion. And now to end the news, here's a recap of the major stories. The Independent Corrupt Practices and Other Related Offenses Commission, ICPC, has uncovered another alleged fake government agency operating under the name National Brands Development and Made in Nigeria Special Project Office within the premises of the Office of the Secretary to the Government of the Federation.

the Federal Ministry of Health and Social Welfare, Professor Ali Pati, has inaugurated child mortality prevention surveillance. The head of service of the Federation, Mrs. Didi Wasenjack, has applauded media sustenance on factual reportage. We also told you that the federal government has cautioned foreign embassies against bypassing diplomatic protocols. And that's the news as edited by Conrad Labbe and the production team. I am Jeremiah Jimmy. Thank you for listening and wishing you a good night rest.

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1: 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About you and they
2: 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Yo, what's up, y'all? This is Kanye.
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0: 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You know, you can join us again tomorrow morning. That will be at 5 a.m. when we shall begin another day's broadcast. On behalf of management and staff, my producer, Chichi Okolo, the engineer on duty, this is Uche Iwe saying good night.
1: From before dawn till way after dusk, she's with me. Whether I'm driving, in a taxi or in a bus, she's with me. Here, there, and everywhere, she's with me. She clarifies my days and suits my nights with friendly voices and great music. I call her the numero uno in my lifestyle needs. I call her Metro FM 97.7.